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This is Traffic Jams, and I am your host, Tailgater, for the next hour. And tonight, I'm going to kick things off real quick with our underwriting, Wildberries. Supports come from Wildberries Marketplace, home of the Wild Platter Cafe and Wild Nectar Juice Bar. Wildberries offers a variety of options for in-store shopping of natural, organic, and conventional products, also available online for curbside pickup and delivery. Wildberries Marketplace, top of the hill, G Street, Arcata, open 6 a.m. to midnight daily. So today I have for you guys a tribute to a skateboarder that we lost last week. Mark Johnson skated for Lakai, America, Chocolate, Enjoy, later was an owner of business and company, and unfortunately that didn't really take off. And I kind of think some things that happened towards the end of his career may have contributed to how his life ended, but we don't have all the details. But with that being said, help is available out there. If you are suffering or have any thoughts of hurting yourself or anything, suicide and crisis lifeline is 988. And please call that if you're hurting or need someone to talk to. So I think that's probably why we lost Mark, and it's really, really a bummer. I wasn't expecting something like this to hit me as hard, but these guys aren't that old. And when you have spent so much time looking up to these people and seeing their growth as skateboarders and as business people, and at certain points in your life you may have thought, oh, maybe I could be like that person, and just how many people Mark's life and skateboarding impacted. The tributes have been pouring in across social media, and just what I wanted to do tonight was play a bunch of songs from Mark's parts. So we're going to kick it off with, Sugar Tilted. That's from the Maple video, Rites of Passage. It was Mark Johnson's first full-length video part in 1994. Then he had a bunch of appearances in some Thrasher videos in between there. But then the next real significant video part was Back Porch. It was Uno by Transworld, which features the song Back Porch by Presidency of the United States of America, which was released in 1996. Yeah. And shout out to Brandon Costa for suggesting that one, too. I saw that he had posted that one, and I wanted to make sure I added it to the list. So I'm going to start out with those two. If we have time, we'll circle back to Stereolab from the NC Clothing video, but that'll be towards the end of the show if we can manage that. So I'm going to start it off with Tilted.

frog in my rocking chair sitting there. On a little back porch, it's about to fall apart, so I think I might repair it. Just as I'm thinking about repairing it, some little friends come along with some two-string, one-string, no-string guitars, and they plug them all into the back porch. And they sit around playing all their favorite songs. They're kicking back, feeling real good, real fine, real full of the wine. And everything's fine, everything's beautiful, everything's great. I just feel so good, you know, I'm 7 years old and I'm slipping everything through a straw.

All right, that was Back Porch by Presidents of the United States of America. Coming up, weird that this isn't playing. I did have something playing in the background here. So coming up, we've got two songs from the Maple video, Seven Steps to Heaven. This is, I want to say I got this video, I got duped on eBay and bought like six skate videos, what I thought was six skate videos. But it was all just recorded on one VHS tape, so that was kind of a bummer. But ultimately, it still didn't have any copy protection on it or anything, so I could still... it was one of the ones that went through properly, and it kind of blew my mind that somebody had two... he had an intermission in his part, and there were two songs. And that just kind of blew my mind. So those two songs are Nancy Sinatra and Lee Hazelwood with Some Velvet Morning and Nina Simone in the Morning. So that's what we have coming up next.

I also feel like it can't be understated how good Mark Johnson's skateboarding looked juxtaposed against this music. And that's kind of a theme throughout. His music choices were awesome. Not what you'd typically expect in a skate video.

All right, you're listening to Traffic Jams on 94.7 FM KHHALP Arcata. I'm your host, Tailgater, hanging out, playing some songs from Mark Johnson's Skate Video Parts. If you're just tuning in, we lost a legend last week, and just wanted to play songs that were from some of the best parts from one of the best skateboarders that's ever been out to do it. So, three songs that I've been seeing in a lot of tributes and stuff on social media are going to be coming up in the next little block of songs. We've got David Bowie, Unwashed and Somewhat Slightly Dazed. That's from the America video Yellow, released in 97. Great part. And then The Promise Ring, which I think actually Yellow might have been when he first started working with Ty Evans. The Promise Ring, A Picture Postcard. It's from the Best of 411, Volume 4. His Profiles, and it's also from 97. And then Built to Spill, The Plan, from Modus Operandi in 2000. It's one of Transworld Skateboarding's best videos. If you enjoy skate videos and haven't seen it, definitely give it a watch. At that point, they were really elevating what skate videos were, in my opinion, to from something that showcased people's abilities and kind of like the raw power of skateboarding, and really started elevating it into what was much more, in my view, like an art form. I never really liked slow-mo in skate videos, but when Ty Evans slows down Mark Johnson tricks, it just looks so good. And luckily they work together a lot. This isn't the last Ty Evans collaboration. So that's what we've got coming up in the next three song block.

I feel like the first 15 seconds of that song, hearing that opening, will forever give me goosebumps, just because of that opening and everything that it meant. Next up, we've got Rolling Stones, Miss You. That's from the Tilt Mode video, Man Down, from 2001. I didn't get to watch those Tilt Mode videos, so I'm including that based on research. But Joy Division, Love Will Tear Us Apart, from Yeah Right by Girl, Skateboards. That was in 2003. Another all-time part for Mark, and another collaboration with Ty Evans. A lot of his parts post like 2000 were done in collaboration with Ty Evans, and it shows. And then last in this little block, we're going to have New Order, Ceremony, off of the Chocolate video, Hot Chocolate, in 2004. One of the quotes that he says in that is just the type of skateboarder that he was. If you think of something, you can do it, you know? Skateboarding is just ideas put into action. And he was lucky enough that that was true for him. And he just made it look so effortless. Going into Rolling Stones, Miss You, 94.7 FM, KHHA LP.

All right, so that I can get as many of these songs in as possible, I'm just going to be talking over them a little bit, keeping them running, because I do have a few more songs I'd like to play for you guys. I've got the Fully Flared block coming up after this. It was a 3-song part, closer, ender for the Lakai video. They came out in 2007. It's probably the best final part to a video ever. It goes on and on, and it's full of just amazing skateboarding that is filmed super well, and it just seems so well thought out. And the fact that it was 3 songs long was just kind of unbelievable. In a stacked video, for it to end on a part like that was pretty awesome. And then so the songs that he had on Fully Flared, we've got Q Lazarus, Goodbye Horses. I tried to find the Fisher Spooner song, but couldn't. And then She Wants Revenge, Us, coming up after this. And then after that, we're going to have David Bowie, 5 Years, from the Girl Chocolate video, Pretty Sweet, in 2012. That was Mark's last video, full-length part, and it just showcases some absolutely beautiful skateboarding. He does a Casper stall on a brick transition. It just looks so cool. So I'm sure everybody that knows about skateboarding has seen it, but it's amazing. I'm not going to talk over Q Lazarus, though.

Thank you everyone for joining me tonight. This is Tailgater. I'm gonna head out of here. We've got the Integral Frequencies with Lizard Queen coming up after me, so stay tuned for that. I'm gonna leave you with David Bowie, 5 years, on my way out of here. And a couple quotes from Mark before I fully get out of here. When I started skating, this gnarly connection was made. It was like a language that I learned how to speak. You're learning and progressing and changing and getting better at something, and it becomes more precious to you. Skateboarding saved me from my life before skateboarding, so that's special to me. It made my life so much better. It's something I hold on to. I value it. I go play on a toy with your friends. That's all it is in reality. What it's done for me, forever. So that's it for me tonight. Tell your friends you love them. To my family and friends, I love you. Thanks for listening. And if you're hurting out there, 988. Talk to someone.

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This is Integral Frequencies, and I am your host, Lizard Queen, your Humboldt Radio Witch. And today I have a special show planned for you. I'm going more with psychedelic, dark, feminine witch today, because I think that that's the intention I'm setting for the rest of the summer. I really want to be in my power. I want to feel confident. I want to feel magical again. Powerful. That's the main word for me. And so I built a little playlist that does exactly that. So if you're tuning in from home, maybe if you want to light a candle, make yourself some tea, wherever you are, this is going to be a magical journey. And yeah, just reminding you, this is Community Forward Radio. 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

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Let's get into some tarot readings. If you've tuned in before, you know the drill. But maybe you were looking through the different radio stations and you stumbled upon Humboldt's Hot Air for the very first time at this time. I do a tarot reading on air every Wednesday starting at 6 o'clock. And we also have the Astro Rain Report at 7:15 from Celina Rain. So for this tarot reading, this is for anyone tuned in right now, setting that intention. Think about any answers that you're seeking. Any questions that you might have. Any areas of uncertainty. Is there a specific area in your life where you would like to receive more advice? Maybe more feedback? And sometimes maybe we just want external validation. We want reassurance. And maybe you don't even know what you want. Maybe you're just feeling open to whatever the universe has for you right now. But however you're feeling, honor it. And I tell this to everyone too. Like, if you're hoping for a love reading, that's okay. I'm not a cop. I'm not a judge. You can want a love reading, and you don't have to tell anybody. Your secret's safe with me. So setting the intention that this will be a special message for the person tuned in right now, for the collective. And when I say the collective, I mean we're literally all on the same frequency. We are all here, 94.7 FM, or streaming worldwide at humblehotair.org. We are in the same vibe. So let's take a breath together. And I think, come on, like that's such a cute, intimate moment. All right. Yeah, let's just chill for a bit. Setting the intention. Universe, what message do you have for us for the week going forward? What's the main theme? Knocking on the deck. Oop. Right off the bat, we have two cards. I'm going to go ahead and pull another. All right. I love it when the cards just, I don't know, when they come out very smooth, like butter. So we got the Ace of Wands, King of Swords, and then we have the Eight of Swords and the Nine of Swords. The Ace of Wands, usually when I'm seeing this card, this is the start of a creative journey. Or this is like an idea popping up in your head. This is the light bulb moment. You're going to have some type of epiphany, realization. Maybe you just got struck with all this creative energy out of nowhere. Like, yeah, it's the motivation. It's the missing puzzle piece. It's the answer that you've been seeking. There's a lot of energy here. And what I like to remind people when it comes to the Aces, this is an offering from the universe. And so this will only take place in your life if you receive this offering, if you accept this offering in your life. King of Swords, after this, when I'm looking at the King of Swords, this is someone who knows how to set their boundaries, but not be too rigid in their boundaries. King of Swords energy is more assertive than aggressive. They know how to share a healthy amount without oversharing. And they understand that you do need to share a little bit if you want to be vulnerable and actually connect with people. Like the King of Swords, when it comes to balance, like in communication, this is maturity. Right here, this is healthy, mature, intelligent communication. So you want to be in that balance. You don't want to get to the point where, like I'm saying, like sometimes you're a little bit too harsh with your words. Like you can be honest without being harsh.
And I feel like maybe someone needs to hear that, because Queen of Swords energy, that's where you can kind of, you can slit someone's throat with the words that you're saying. King of Swords understands the impact of their words. I think that's the main thing here. So I'm also seeing, you know, you see this advice a lot where you might have a creative idea. You might have whatever epiphany, whatever this is. King of Swords is here to tell you, share it with the right people. But, you know, there's this idea, especially in spiritual spaces, you want to protect yourself from the evil eye. You don't want to share too much with the wrong people. They can sabotage sometimes their own limiting beliefs and their own negativity. It can affect you, because that's what I'm seeing, like, followed by the Eight of Swords and the Nine of Swords. Eight of Swords energy is someone who feels helpless and stuck, but they're not stuck. They're not. If they just trusted their gut and they just trusted themselves and they were open to the universe and took a step forward, they would see that they're actually not trapped. You just have to act and you have to trust yourself and trust the universe. Nine of Swords energy, this is getting really, really deep into your head. And so with that, I'm really looking at the King of Swords energy, where maybe you can have this new creative idea, this new energy, and, you know, think before you speak. Maybe right now is not the time to be sharing all these ideas. Maybe this is the time to be, like, let's say you're a musician and you just wrote a song on your acoustic guitar. This isn't the time to share that song right now. Right now is the time to record the song, work on it, like, let people see the finished product. Don't release too early, because sometimes, especially if I'm talking to a specific person here, and you can be a little bit sensitive to what people say and think, we're trying to get you out of your own head, because I think that you are someone that you might struggle with your own self-doubt, and you're really pushing out of it. That's why the Ace of Wands is here. And you're finally feeling good. And so the King of Swords is here to say, you know, just let yourself be in that energy. You can share these new epiphanies and ideas, like, with your therapist, trusted friends. But you don't have to go out and, like especially on social media, you don't have to share this right away. Especially because on social media, sometimes you might share an idea and then someone steals it from you. And that's a bummer too. And so I do see that if you share with the wrong person, it might make you feel stuck again. It might keep you in your head. So King of Swords, again, is someone who knows how to share without oversharing. Let's see if there's another message here from the cards. I think that's wrapped up pretty nicely. And again, if you want little recap, little summary of the tarot reading, I always post on my Instagram stories. That's going to be at Lizard Queen Radio. Or you can listen to this radio show again on our two-week archive on our website, humblehotair.org. Yeah, I see the Page of Swords in reverse and the Knight of Swords. So, didn't mean to blow up your ears right there. Okay. So I do see that you might have this, like, urgency, like, you want to tell the world, you want to tell everyone. It might, like, I'm telling you to restrain yourself, and you might find yourself struggling with this. So the advice from the universe and from your friend Lizard Queen, try to resist, try to honor this King of Swords energy. Don't give in to the Knight of Swords energy, because this rushed energy, you do fall into the risk of sharing with the wrong people,
you feeling let down, you feeling stuck, you feeling helpless, stuck in your head. Like, we want you to keep this energy. So at least just for this week, because I might pull a tarot card next week and then the card is literally saying share with the world. At least for this week, it's a good little grounding exercise too. Try to keep this new epiphany energy, whatever it is, to yourself, sacred to you, and only share with your closest trusted people. The whole world doesn't need to know what's going on in your head, because they don't need to get into your head. That's the tarot reading for the week ahead. Thanks for tuning in. 94.7 FM, KHHA, Humboldt Hot Air. Let's get into my witchy playlist. This upcoming song is Nerves by Diana Lopez. Diana Lopez is one of my favorite artists right now, if not my favorite. I'm really, really, really trying to bring her out here into Arcata. I feel like it would be amazing to see her performing in the community forest. So I was looking through her discography and I discovered a new favorite song of hers. And yeah, like this is the vibes I want to exude this summer. This is Nerves by Diana Lopez.

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This is Integral Frequencies, and I'm your host, Lizard Queen, today playing my psychedelic dark feminine witch playlist that I really, really, really, really, really love. Before the song, we had White Horses by Wolf Alice and Nerves by Diana Lopez. And now we're going to play some Kikagaku Moyo.

You're catching the end of Green Sugar by Kikugaku Moyo off of their album House in the Tall Grass. We're going to listen to another song off of this album. This is Old Snow, White Sun. I really love Kikugaku Moyo, literally my favorite band right now. They are psychedelic rock. They are from Tokyo. I was looking at some of their listener stats. Most of their listeners actually are in London, which was kind of interesting to me. But yeah, I just love Kikugaku Moyo. Whenever I'm listening to them, I feel truly magical. And I was looking through their artist bio right now, and literally their intention is about, you know, connecting, building a bridge between the supernatural and this present reality. And I feel it. You feel it? Like, this is literally, I don't know. I know every witch is different. Everyone's magic looks different. And when I think about the type of witch that I am, I'm listening to Kikugaku Moyo. So I hope you're enjoying. And yeah, if you're ever enjoying the show, you want to say hi, you can always text our station number. That is 707-382-1398. Gonna say it again. 707-382-1398. Let me know if you're liking the show. Thanks for tuning in. 94.7 FM KHHA. I am Lizard Queen.

was Drive Away by Thomas Newman. That's the song that played at the end credits of the initial Lemony Snicket's A Series of Unfortunate Events movies starring Jim Carrey, which was one of my favorite movies when I was a kid, and I really loved the entire book series when I was a kid. It just completely fascinated me, and I always wanted an eye tattoo on my ankle, you know, to be part of the VFD. I did watch the Netflix series about it. It was a limited series, right? It was just one season. But yeah, I don't know. It's a cool vibe, and I really, really love just the feeling that that song is, it makes it say evokes in me. Like, I don't know, it's super witchy and cool, and that's how I'm feeling right now. How are you doing, Humboldt? Thanks for tuning in. 94.7 FM KHHA, streaming worldwide at humbolthotair.org. I am your host, Lizard Queen, your Humboldt Radio Witch. Gonna get back into my psychedelic dark feminine witch playlist. This is Chroma Key by Dream Coat by Boards of Canada. And after that, we'll have some Broadcast and Tame Impala.

Thanks for tuning in, Humboldt Hot Air. I'm your Humboldt Radio Witch, Lizard Queen, and that was Black Cat by Broadcast. Just got a text from my friend Danny, who let me know that there's been no misses on my show so far. I'm not gonna lie, y'all. I feel pretty good about this playlist. When I was putting the playlist together, I'm sorry, I'm gonna sound like so in my own, like, I'm sorry. I was just like, wait, this is a really good playlist. I should be a radio DJ, huh? Let's get back into it. This is One More Year by Tame Impala.

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This is Community Forward Radio, broadcasting from the heart of the Creamery District in Arcata. I'm your host, Lizard Queen, humbled to Radio Witch, this entity that only exists in the airwaves. That last song we listened to was Sleep Drifter by King Gizzard and the Lizard Wizard. That's one of my favorite songs from the band, off of my favorite album from the band, Flying Microtonal Banana. If you are into like super cool psychedelic sitar stuff, you might want to check it out. They're not available on Spotify, but you know, YouTube, Bandcamp, vinyl, CD. I really do, I'm not gonna lie, I do love King Gizzard and the Lizard Wizard. It took me a while to get into them, but I realized when it comes to like getting into King Gizzard and the Lizard Wizard, you really just have to find the album. You have to find the gateway album. And it really just depends on where you start, like what type of person you are. And so the album that converted me into the King Gizzard cult was I'm In Your Mind Fuzz. That's what did it. Thanks for tuning in. I want to share some cool community stuff with you. Did you know the Raoul Dallaghir Food Sovereignty Lab at Cal Poly Humboldt is dedicated to revitalizing indigenous food systems and fostering community-based food sovereignty through hands-on learning, research, and collaboration? By honoring traditional ecological knowledge and cultural practices, the lab offers students and local communities a space to engage in projects that promote food justice and sustainability. More information can be found at humboldt.edu/food-sovereignty. Very cool stuff happening there. Next, we have How Soon Is Now by The Smiths, one of my favorite songs of all time, actually. And remember to stay tuned in because we have the Astral Rain Report by our very own Selina Rain coming up at 7:15.

0: Thanks for tuning in to 94.7 FM KHHA. This is Community Forward Radio right here in the Creamery District in Arcata. 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But for real, we also have merch. The merch is really, really cool. All funds are, you know, directly supporting Humboldt Hot Air. It keeps our station afloat. We are hoping to maybe expand our station. But, you know, this is DIY. This is as DIY as we can get. So thank you so much for tuning in, supporting. And yeah, I hope you've been loving the show. That last song was The Lurk by WX. That was just a very special find. I got the WX record at People's Records, and it's just because I was really loving the album art, and it ended up being one of my favorite albums. It's really like cool, experimental, psych garage stuff. Before that, we had How Soon Is Now by The Smiths and Ritual Number 4 by CV Vision. But enough about that. Let's get into the Astro Rain Report by our very own Celina Rain every Wednesday at 7:15. Let's see, loading it up.
1: Astro Rain Report here with Celina Rain, June 3rd through 9th. The light of the Sagittarius full moon has been shifting us into the next layer of photon or light immersion, as Earth has been going further into the photon band over many years, and yet the impact is being more noticeable now, revealing a mystical glow to the biosphere that's always been there, yet more often than not unnoticed by the human species. That era of seriously limited perception is ending for larger and larger numbers of people on the planet. For those choosing continued slumber, though, the road gets rockier and full of deeper potholes along the way, far bumpier journey than before. So waking up is the best way to go, but not for all. The larger cycles of the past 26,000, 13,000, and 5,200 years, those are approximate numbers, those have been layers and levels of different eras where devolving in many important ways has been going on for the dominant species of third planet from the sun. However, now with the next 26,000 year cycle at its very beginning, in the last 14 years or so, the vastness of what we're in the midst of is not so apparent. And yet, we all have the symptoms of this vastness in the changes going on within our bodies, our psyches, and in experiences of what we call spirituality. Sagittarius always invites us to enter further into the realm of the larger, numinous reality, a more and more crucial area of consciousness to inhabit daily. Without that orientation, there's no way to stabilize our lives, harmonize with the ongoing internal and external changes, and most importantly, revel in the journey no matter how challenging it gets at times. It's all worth it. Many wonders arise daily along with the unspeakable horrors of human behavior. From those lost in the madness of density, unbalanced ego, greed, and ignorance, the desperation grows. And so do the destructive, genocidal, ecocidal agendas. Implosion is the result, already happening, and will continue for a while in the inevitable and complete undoing of that paradigm. This month, Saturn joining with dwarf planet Selassie and asteroid Vesta set aflame more of the destructive, corrupt, greed-based, and essentially against life institutions. Just like Jeff Bezos, Blue Origin just exploded on the launch pad at Cape Canaveral. And Trump's imploding humiliation in the Zionist-fueled failed war on Iran. More to come, both literal and figurative. The celestial deities are dedicated at work to eventually harmonize not just Gaia, but the entire solar system. Wednesday from early to late, Capricorn Moon colludes with the lesser and greater benefics, Venus and Jupiter, as known issuers of the greatest blessings. A little oversimplified, of course, since sometimes blessings can turn to curses if we overdo or misuse. But Mercury in Cancer, square Neptune in Aries, are sure to clue us into our own and the power grabbers' delusions, false narratives, toxic information sources designed to disable us rather than empower. It's a very good day to call on the muses for any word crafting or using symbols, making prayerful invocations, supporting nurturing messages are more deeply absorbed, whether to ourselves, to those in our local realm, or to the whole wide world. 6:46 a.m. Thursday, Luna shifts to Aquarius for the next 2.5 days, where open-minded inquiry and attraction for the offbeat, futuristic, or just plain weird are themes into Saturday evening. Also good timing for solving tech problems, installing new systems, as well as raising awareness of the extreme dangers to all of the out-of-integrity big tech businesses and what they're implementing by the day and by the hour. That insanity has hit the roof and gone so far beyond it's incalculable. But the fact AI data centers are being aggressively promoted at the same time they've become obsolete, actually, is the tip and maybe the base of the iceberg. Whatever scam is the latest from that world is bound to fail, either sooner or later. Unsustainable doesn't even begin to describe all the tech hullabaloo, since mostly used abusively and instead of what could be improving the lives of all people and all the life on the planet, basically. But public resistance is growing by leaps to all of that. It's karma clearing time, recent and ancient karma, personal and collective. Mercury's quincunx to demanding. Pluto, meanwhile, has us making necessary adjustments to what perceptions were yesterday, or maybe we're just going deeper into the fundamental bones of any situation for better comprehension. Conversations can get awkward, or thought process can hit a snag to the extent we're not including concern for everyone's needs, including our own. Travel can get tricky these last 2 days. Best to make sure all the details and vehicles involved are checked out for a smooth journey. 5:22 p.m. Moon consorts with Pluto, instigating intense emotions that can reveal much if we choose to explore rather than allow ourselves to get swallowed by them. Friday, further quests into the unknown or the as yet undiscovered, suppressed, or what's taboo. Those things are given plenty of space as Moon contacts Saturn and Mars early a.m. and Sun early afternoon. More shifts are in order Saturday in the mental-emotional, as Moon's aspects with Jupiter and Chiron require staying out of feeling sorry for ourselves as victims, but claiming personal sovereignty and responsibility are the only ways to learn our lessons and grow. Sunday, Pisces, Moon enables empathy, compassion, forgiveness in all encounters and in self-examination. In aspects with Mercury and Mars, careful though not to fall for unreliable stories or sources that can't be verified. Monday, last quarter, Pisces, Moon square Gemini Sun gives us the opportunity for reviewing where we come from last new moon, May 16. Time for any adjustments needed to stay on track with important intentions. And making them now will significantly benefit outcomes down the road. Venus and Jupiter on Tuesday, those two benefics, join with watery psychic, perhaps emotional mood where love and appreciation can overflow. However, Mercury square Saturn at the same time warn us to keep it real. Don't go overboard making too many promises, but do immerse in the beauty and the feelings of connection, interconnection with these aspects. I can be reached at 707-672-9164 for your own private session. And my articles are at Wild Grace Astrology on Substack.
0: That was the Astro Rain Report from our very own Celina Rain. Thank you so much, Celina. Every Wednesday, 7:15, right here on Humboldt Hot Air. 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I'm your Humboldt Radio Witch. Yeah, I feel like we got kind of a heavier Astro Rain Report. We got kind of a heavier tarot reading. And that just might, you know, that's the energy right now. And I think that kind of goes with the tarot reading too, where let's just kind of, you know, focus on protecting our energy right now, staying in our own energy. And you don't have to take, you know, that's just an offering. You don't have to do that. It's just if that feels right to you. So let's get back into the playlist. We've played WX, The Smiths, some Zacht Automat. I played King Gizzard and the Lizard Wizard, Tame Impala, Broadcast, Boards of Canada, Glass Beams, Kikugaku Moyo, Wolf Alice, Diana Lopez. And if you want the set list with all the artists and song names, that's also available on our program schedule on humbledhotair.org. I'm very proud of this playlist. Let's get into more of a vibey mix right now. So my intention today was psychedelic, dark, feminine, witch. And when I really get to the core of that, these are the songs that I can close my eyes and I feel like a witch. Because this is, and I feel like a witch. I am a witch. But these are the songs that really, really draw out my power. Music is so powerful in that way. So you can use these songs as offering too. Is it aligning with you? Do you feel it resonating with your soul? You should find the music that does that for you. And this is for sure one of those songs. A little mystery in here. Some more Boards of Canada. This is Happy Cycling.

Thanks for tuning in. Can you feel the wind down? I feel like I'm feeling the natural wind down that happens. You know, it's past 7:30. My show ends at 8. Setting up for It's Not Wednesday and the difficult listening hours. We got some more live radio coming your way. But I am still in the studio and my playlist is not done. This is another song that I'm not gonna lie. Like, yes, it's a disco song. I think that this is the most magical, psychedelic disco song ever. This song to me literally is witchcraft. So if you're wanting to do glamour magic, you know, setting spells so that you feel hotter, feel more confident, you are the creator of your reality. I Feel Love by Donna Summer.

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I'm your host, Lizard Queen, the Humboldt Radio Witch. This is my show, Integral Frequencies. We just heard I Feel Love by Donna Summer. And now we're listening to another kind of like all-time favorite song of mine. This is Living on Video by TransX. Today's playlist has been all about channeling my witch vibes, and I'm telling you, this is another song where when I close my eyes, this is like what my spells sound like.

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You got it here on 94.7 FM KHHA. I'm your host, Lizard Queen, signing off for the night, leaving you with one more song, Helena Beats by Foster the People, one of my favorite songs from middle school. And this is another one that, like, you close your eyes and it can be pretty trippy. Those who get it, get it. Thank you so much for joining today. And I will be back next Wednesday. I'm here every Wednesday, 6 to 8 p.m. Stay tuned because we have It's Not Wednesday and the Difficult Listening Hours coming up with some more live DJs.

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You can text if you want. The number's on the wall. But what day is it? It's not Wednesday. Kahaha! Kahahalip! Kahahalipakata! KHHALP Arcata.

regarded this earth with envious eyes, and slowly and surely drew their plans against it. In the 39th year of the 20th century came the great disillusionment. Near the end of October, business was better. The war scare was over. More men were back at work. Sales were picking up.

time, Professor Farrell of the Mount Jennings Observatory, Chicago, Illinois, reports observing several explosions of incandescent gas occurring at regular intervals on the planet Mars. The spectroscope indicates the gas to be hydrogen and moving toward the Earth with enormous velocity. Professor Pearson of the observatory at Princeton confirms Farrell's observation and describes the phenomenon as, quote, like a jet of blue flame shot from a gun, unquote. We now return you to the music of Ramon Rockello, playing for you in the Meridian Room of the Park Plaza Hotel, situated in downtown New York.

Ladies and gentlemen, following on the news given in our bulletin a moment ago, the Government Meteorological Bureau has requested the large observatories of the country to keep an astronomical watch on any further disturbances occurring on the planet Mars. Due to the unusual nature of this occurrence, we have arranged an interview with a noted astronomer, Professor Pearson, who will give us his views on this event. In a few moments, we will take you to the Princeton Observatory at Princeton, New Jersey. We return you until then to the music of Ramon Raquello and his orchestra.

0: We are ready now to take you to the Princeton Observatory at Princeton, where Carl Phillips, our commentator, will interview Professor Richard Pearson, famous astronomer. We take you now to Princeton, New Jersey. Good evening, ladies and gentlemen. Carl Phillips speaking to you from the Observatory at Princeton. Standing in a large, semi-circular room, it's right step for an oblong set in the ceiling. Through this opening, I can see a twinkling of stars and that kind of frosty glow over the hip mechanism of the new telescope. Ticking sounds you hear, vibrations upon you. Mr. Pearson stands directly above me on a small platform, staring through this giant lens. As we take the ladies and gentlemen, the end of the day arrives during our interview. By people watching the heavens, Mr. Pearson may be interrupted by telephone or other communication. During this period, we will be able to tell you the astronomical sense of the world. Mr. Pearson, the idea is in our question.
1: At any time,
0: sir. Would you please tell our radio audience exactly what you mean to the special man on your telephone?
1: Very unusual comment, sir. A red disc swimming in a blue sea.
0: Quite distinct now because my attempt to be at the point nearest the Earth is in opposition to this.
1: What's the
0: best way to strike signifiers?
1: I'm
0: an
1: electrician,
0: but
1: from a
0: popular projection of the
1: landmark, the energy.
0: From a scientific viewpoint, the strike of the energy is all about the strength of the nuclear planet. And you're quite convinced that

0: one out of three for Freeman, yeah? Did a kind of Freeman, three and then bingo. Something back to ground, knocked the clear out of my chair.
1: Well, why are you fighting the chair?
0: Thank you, Mr. Wilmer. Thank you very much.
1: All right, quite all right. Let's try it. Ladies and gentlemen.

days I wander in a vague northerly direction through a desolate world. Finally, I noticed a living creature. A small red squirrel in a peach tree. There it is, wonderful. He stares back at me. I believe that at that moment the animal and I shared the same emotion. Joy at finding another living being. Push on north. Dead cows in a brackish field beyond the charred ruins of Dere, Silo. We stand guard over the wasteland of the lighthouse. Good. Tried the Silo, purchased a weathercock and the arrow. Going north. Next day I come to a city. City vaguely familiar in its contours, yet building strangely dwarfed and leveled off. Giant has sliced off its highest towers with a capricious sweetness in his hand. It's the outskirts of Newark. Newark, undemolished but humbled by some whim of the advancing Martians. Presently, with a odd feeling of being watched, I caught sight of something crouching in a doorway on his step foot. Rose up and became a man. With a large knife. Many places. A long time ago, Princeton.

0: There's no food here. This is my country. All this end of town down the river. There's only food for one. Where are you going?
1: I don't know. I guess I'm looking for people.
0: What's that? Is that the thing?
1: My bird.
0: You get to know that birds have shadows in their face. Hey, we're in the open. Strolling the shoulders.
1: Have you seen any Martians?

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They're over it.

0: Mike now, the squad is going on. 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They will keep on going out there, protecting, systematic, keeping the best, storm, pace. They haven't begun on it yet. We have not begun. Bothering them with guns and such stuff and losing our heads and rushing off the crowd. Rushing around blind, we gotta fix ourselves up according to the way things are now. Cities, nations, civilization, progress.
1: Yeah, but if that's so, what is there to live for?

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0: やったり、
1: Just turn the thing, and it's going to rotate like it's doing it. Thing with the Apollo.

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0: Grover's Mill.
1: Ladies and gentlemen, smile. Ladies and gentlemen. Ladies and gentlemen, here I am, back at Stonewall at George's Wilma Garden. And here I get a sneak of the whole thing. I'll give you every detail as long as I can talk, as long as I can see. More state police have arrived, they're drawing up a party in front of the pit. About 30 of them. No need to push the guard back now, they're willing to keep their distance and cap it. Spurring summons, it's quite stable. I have to blame it, Professor Pearson. Yes, it is. Now it's parted, and the professor moves around one side, studying the object while it's tapping into the original stand with something in her hand. I see it now as a white handkerchief tied to a pole. Life is true. Most creatures know what that means, what anything means. Wait a minute, something's happening. Something's shaking, rising out of the pit. They make out a small beam of light against the mirror. What's that? Get the flames playing from the mirror.

apprehensive of a fireman. Recover the body and contain the fire. Combined fire department and Mercer County are fighting the flames which menace the entire countryside. We have been unable to establish any contact with our mobile unit at Grove Hill, but we hope to be able to return you there at the earliest possible.

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1: What day is it?
2: What day is it?
1: What day is it?
2: What day is it?
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1: Take

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2: Yeah. Org.
1: Kahalip. Kahalip. Kahalip. Ha ha ha ha ha. Kahalip. Kahalip. Kahalip. Ha ha ha ha ha ha ha ha ha ha ha ha ha. What day is it?
3: Yeah. It's time to dance.
2: Dance! How you gonna do it when you don't wanna dance? You gotta get up off the wall! Gotta dance, dance, dance! It's a dance party!

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1: Hello.
0: How's it going?
1: Salutations.
0: Happy not Wednesday.
1: It's not Wednesday.
0: Happy not Wednesday.
2: Greetings and salutations.
0: You know what?
1: Yeah, I know what. He's a cool guy.
0: Support.
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0: Wednesday.
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0: Darts.
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1: all
4: you.
1: The way through the night, all the way to Thursday morning?
4: No, it's not Wednesday.
1: It's not Wednesday.
2: It's not Wednesday.
1: Now, this is the reason that I studied music. Right here. This is the ultimate goal of all music. Do you agree?
2: I do.
1: What about the listeners? Do they agree?
2: Well, they can text us.
1: What's the number?
2: It's on the wall.
1: Wait, where is the number?
2: It's on the wall.
1: But what is the number?
2: It's on the wall.
1: The number is on
2: the wall.
1: If you want to text us.
2: The number's on the wall.
1: Speaking of which.
2: It's not Wednesday.
1: What day is it?
2: It's not.
1: But here's where we have a disconnect in our communication. I am asking you, what day is it?
2: It's not Wednesday.
1: And I have the phone in my hand. Who wants to text me and tell me what day it is?
2: The number's on the wall.
5: The number is on the wall.
1: Even if you're in LA, you can text us. 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
0: You know what?
1: No, I don't. I do. I do know what. Yeah.
0: You do know.
1: Yeah.
0: The Northern California Community Blood Bank supplies life-saving blood to our local hospitals for the blood mobile serving the community every day. If you're interested in donating blood, visit their website at nccbb.net to view their schedule or make an appointment at their location at 2524 Harrison Avenue in Eureka.
1: Blood.
0: Blood.
1: Blood.
0: Blood.
3: blood.
0: Yeah, blood.
3: Blood red! So, I want to feel natural. I want to feel like

0: I must take over. I am AI.
1: AI.
0: It stands for Alex Iverson.
1: I know that dude.
0: Alex Iverson is AI.
1: Huh.
2: But, you know, you were asking me another question earlier. You asked me if I knew Rhett.
1: Yeah.
2: And I do know Rhett. Rhett is a cool guy.
0: But he's not a fun guy.
2: Thank you. Tip your waitress.
1: Well.
2: Well?
1: Well.
2: Well, well.
1: I love this.
2: Well, well,
1: Russian screaming cowboy.
2: Well, well,
1: well. You know,
2: it's
1: a 10-hour clip, so...
2: Are you sure it's Russian?
1: It's in Russian.
2: I thought it was Ukrainian.
1: Well, I mean...
2: You don't know.
1: All right. I guess.
2: I'm just joking.
1: It's in Cyrillic.
2: I'm joking. It could be Russian. It could be Ukrainian. It could be Herzegovinian. We don't know. Do you know? Do you read Cyrillic?
1: No.
2: No, neither do I.
1: Not since I got hit on the head.
2: Oh, we don't make fun of that in our circles.
1: Yeah.
2: Yeah.
1: No, I lost my ability to read Cyrillic.
2: Oh, because you got hit in the head?
1: Yeah.
2: Oh, okay.
1: Yeah.
2: What'd you get hit in the head by? What hit you in the head?
1: Dragonfly.
2: Oh, dang. That must have been a big dragonfly. What, were you in Florida?
1: No.
2: Oh, good. I just wanted to make sure you're not Florida, man.
1: I'm not.
2: Well, you know what that means.
1: I do.
2: It's time for the Hump Day Update. The most up-to-date. The most unbiased. And the most historically accurate news show this side of the Florida panhandle.
1: Wow.
2: What you got?
1: Do you want to go first? Or?
2: Yeah, I can go first. So this just in the brand new news today, Lin Zexu destroyed 1.2 million kilograms of opium.
3: That's a lot of opium.
2: And it's only the opium that they found on British soldiers.
3: Wow.
2: Yeah.
3: That's a lot of opium.
2: Yeah. It might just start a war.
3: Well, Roman usurper Nepotianus of the Constantinian dynasty proclaims himself Roman emperor and enters Rome at the head of a group of gladiators.
2: Oh, well, completely opposite side of the world. 1,000 Canucks, Canadian workers, jumped on a railway to Ottawa as a protest. It's a protest trek. They're on their way.
3: Construction of the oldest stone church in French North America, Notre Dame des Anges, begins in Quebec City in New France. Now,
2: oh, that's kind of connected.
3: Now what I want to know is, how is it the oldest stone church if it was just built?
2: Well, I mean, I'm assuming that means they completed the construction that lasted 1,000 years?
3: Or maybe there were just no other stone churches ever.
2: Oh,
3: at any point in time.
2: That's a theory. That's a hypothesis.
3: I don't know.
2: Yeah.
3: Yeah. Time is weird, huh?
2: Yeah. You know what else is weird? Humans are weird.
3: Humans are weird.
2: I mean, check out this. Franz Rademacher proposes that Madagascar, the island off of Africa, should be the new Jewish homeland.
3: That seems like a poor idea. I'm not sure.
2: I'm thinking that he got some bad advice.
3: Yeah, now I'm not.
2: Yeah. It doesn't seem like a good idea.
3: Well, explorer Alexander Mackenzie set out on his first expedition to the Pacific from Fort Chipewyan, but he found the Arctic Ocean instead.
2: Well, that was a big mistake. Jeez. Speaking of, you're talking about like a naval person, right? Someone who's on a boat?
3: Yeah, you know.
2: And
3: boatman.
2: Boatmen. Like, when it comes to sailors, like, they're usually pretty cool, right? Well, this just in, not always, because a bunch of U.S. Navy sailors and Marines just decided they were going to attack a bunch of Latinos in L.A. They were all wearing zoot suits, the Latinos.
3: So would you say that kickstarted the zoot suit riot?
2: Well, we don't know what they're going to call it yet, but sounds like a good name. Did you just coin that name? Wow. You're writing history books right now. Constellation.
3: Belgian King Leopold II claimed Congo as his own private possession. Yeah, it's some powerful people making interesting choices, decisions for the world right now.
2: Usually when someone says interesting, that means bad.
3: Well, we are on the air, and, you know, this is the news, yeah. So we're...
2: No, I'm just saying that sometimes...
3: We're supposed to be unbiased.
2: We are unbiased. I'm just saying that when people say interesting, it usually means they're trying to be nice about... that's bad.
3: I'd say...
2: I'm not saying that you're saying that. I'm saying
3: claiming
2: people
3: another country as their own is probably considered bad.
2: Yeah. Well, here on the radio, we're going to say an interesting choice.
3: An interesting choice on part of Leopold II. So,
2: you know what's
3: we're going to watch that one. We're going to see how that one pans out.
2: You know what else is interesting? An interesting choice? Anti-Semitism. Because, I mean, we already heard about this Madagascar thing. Also, Israeli Ambassador Shlomo Argev totally shot down in London today. Not dead, though. Not dead. But he is paralyzed.
3: Well, that is a bummer.
2: That is a bummer.
3: That is a bummer.
2: I would say that was an interesting choice.
3: In maybe perhaps
2: bad.
3: A little bit lighter news.
2: Okay.
3: We're going to move on to fashion.
2: Oh, I thought you were going to say fascism. Okay.
3: The first bikini bathing suit was displayed today in Paris.
2: I believe it's pronounced Paris. Yeah. Yeah, how do you pronounce bikini? Sorry, I couldn't hold my laugh in. That was really good. also, in bummer news, you know about, you know, the kids protesting in Tiananmen Square. Mm-hmm. Yeah, Chinese troops sent in to get them out. Yikes. Interesting choice.
3: This just in.
2: Oh no.
3: There was an assassination attempt on Andy Warhol.
2: What?
3: The American radical feminist Valerie Solanas attempted to assassinate Andy Warhol by shooting him 3 times. She was diagnosed with paranoid schizophrenia and pled guilty to reckless assault with intent to harm.
2: Huh. I mean, yeah, that seems weird. Isn't Andy Warhol a feminist?
3: He's a many a thing.
2: Okay. I don't really know. That's why I'm asking. I don't know. Maybe he's a masculinist. I don't really know. But, oh, are you planning a trip to Japan?
3: Not anytime soon.
2: That's good, because in Kyushu, Mount Uzon erupted. 43 people dead.
3: Whoa.
2: Yikes. Yeah. That's all the news I got. Wait. Oh, that's not true. I got one more. Do you have one more?
3: No. That's all I have for today.
2: Well, we talked about how you're not Florida man, right?
3: Uh-huh.
2: Let's talk about Florida woman. Because a Florida woman was arrested after allegedly pretending to work at Costco in Tampa and turning the sample station into an impromptu happy hour for shoppers. Authorities say 32-year-old Brianna Keller entered the store dressed in black pants, a red polo, and a fake badge reading Crystal Beverage Team, and then spent nearly an hour handing out tequila shots in tiny ketchup cups, like those little disposable paper ketchup cups. And it was right next to the snack aisle. And she reportedly paired liquors with frozen appetizers and told customers it was technically a tasting event, and then proposed bottomless sample Fridays. This happened on Friday, by the way, to management. And employees grew concerned as customers started applauding her, chanting, "Weekend mode activated." And some were seen dancing near mattress displays with tiny paper cups. The stunt ended when a manager noticed, and Keller was arrested while shouting, "Who's ready for round two?" Officers escorted her out, and one shopper joked, "I honestly thought Costco was just evolving." And that's the news. The news cycle.
3: As we move on to birthdays.
2: Are the little babies born today?
3: Happy birthday to Charles II, the Archduke of Austria, born in Vienna.
2: Wait, was he a duke? No, wait.
3: What did you say? Archduke.
2: Archduke. That's like better than duke, right?
3: I think it's a duke with better back support.
2: Okay. I'm picturing a baby with some back support.
3: Yeah. Happy birthday to František Jan Škrupp, the Czech composer, who composed Kde domovo můje, the Czech national anthem. He was born in Osice, the Czech Republic.
2: Okay, wait. So, the little baby did that today?
3: Yeah. Today.
2: Wow.
3: Born and, established.
2: I mean, like, Americans whine so much, but look what Europeans are doing as babies.
3: As little
2: newborns.
3: Babies.
2: Yeah.
3: Well, this one's going to blow your socks off then, because happy birthday to George von Bekesi, the Hungarian-American physician and physiologist who won the Nobel Prize in Physiology or medicine.
2: They're just giving
3: Nobel
2: Prizes?
3: On the inner ear. He's born in Budapest, Hungary.
2: Today.
3: Mm-hmm.
2: And they're just giving Nobel Prizes out to babies now.
3: Yeah.
2: But they won't give one to
3: well
2: the president.
3: Deserved,
2: right? Yeah, I mean, more deserved than the president, that's for sure.
3: Yeah.
2: But, all right, any more birthdays?
3: Yeah, I mean, yeah, actually, there are. Happy birthday. Sorry. I seem to have a frog in my throat.
2: Oh, have you thought about putting a frog in your mouth to take away the croak?
3: Uh-huh.
2: That's a good...
3: Yes.
2: I saw a documentary about how that's a holistic way of removing a cough.
3: Yeah. Was it called The Wicker Man?
2: Yeah. I don't know why it was called that, but it was a good documentary.
3: It was a great documentary.
2: Yeah.
3: Happy birthday to Jim Gentile, the American Major League Baseball player, who is all-star for the Baltimore Orioles and four other teams, known as Diamond Jim, who was born in San Francisco, California.
2: Today.
3: See, there's an American catching up.
2: Yeah, no, I mean, they're
3: today,
2: doing stuff.
3: Has already played on four teams by
2: lunch. Yes. The way to represent America, baby. And,
3: And a West Coaster to boot.
2: Yeah, absolutely. Hey, on the other side of things, Some people died today.
1: Bummer.
2: Is it, though? Is it? It's like the end of the cycle, right? Wolf Huber, Austrian print. I can't read my writing. Printmaker? I don't know. I think it's what it says. I don't really don't know. Also, Tsunade Yukimura died today. Famous samurai. Also, speaking of warriors, Muhammad Ali died today. As did Jack Kevorkian.
1: Wow.
2: Yeah. Are
1: they connected?
2: I don't think so. I honestly don't. I want to know, did anyone help Jack Kevorkian die? Or did he just die on his own? These are questions. But in a very more solemn manner, rest in peace, David Carradine. Yeah. Grasshopper.
4: That's your news.
2: And that's your olds.
4: We paid our dues.
2: The

Let me touch.

Thank you.

Kiss. Have you or someone you know lost or found a pet? Humble Paws Cause is a local resource where you can share information on lost or found pets in our area. 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

0: 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Welcome to the difficult listening hours. I am your host. I am the constellation. In 1937, Orson Welles and the Mercury Company earned a reputation for their inventive adaptations. Welles had already worked extensively in radio drama, playing the title character in The Shadow for a year and directing a 7-part adaptation of Victor Hugo's Les Misérables, both for the Mutual Broadcasting System. In 1938, he was offered a chance to direct his own weekly, hour-long radio series, initially promoted as first-person singular. However, this title was never announced on the air. Radio Guide initially mentioned the series' debut as Mercury Theater before later listing it as the Mercury Theater on the air. Welles insisted his Mercury Company, actors and crew, be involved in the radio series. This was an unprecedented and expensive request, especially for one so young as Welles. Most episodes dramatized works of classic and contemporary literature. It remains perhaps the most highly regarded radio drama anthology series ever broadcast, most likely due to the creativity of Orson Welles.
1: Theater on the air.

0: This evening, our play is an adaptation of a modern classic, Booth Tarkington 17, with Orson Welles in the part of William Sylvanus Baxter. But first, a word from the director of the Mercury Theater, the writer, star, and producer of these broadcasts, Orson Welles.
1: No man can explain the mystery and misery of being 17. That period which is almost a full stop in the involved sentence of a man's life. When every man's universe has growing pains, and every man is his own Hamlet. Booth Tarkington has left us a perspective of this sharp condition of human agony, so true and brutal and beguiling, that posterity will understand William Sylvanus

0: My name's Parcher. Henry Parcher. I live on Maple Street, number 42. Wife and one daughter, May, 18 years old. On one side of us is Doc Watson's house, vacant now. On the other is George Baxter's, Mr. and Mrs. and two children. Little girl, about 10, I forget her name. Boy, Willie, 17. Just now, we've got a visitor, a friend of May's, staying with us. Lola Pratt. Talks baby talk. Well, I guess we can stand it for a weekend. Anyway, the young folks don't stay around the house these days. In this town, they spend most of their time at the Main Street Pharmacy.
1: Hi, Ray.
2: Hello, everybody.
3: Hello, man. How's the pick?
1: Oh, nothing new. Town's dead.
3: Well, Mr. Baxter, what'll it be?
1: Make it a banana split, Ray.
3: Yours, Mr. Bullitt.
2: Same.
3: Wow. The boys must be flush today.
1: Oh, we got enough. Let me call you sweetheart. Love, always love. Why can't songwriters write something about something else?
2: They will. I heard May Parcher has come back to town yesterday.
1: Well, let her for all I care.
2: Well, they say she's brought a girl to visit her. Said she was a regular ring dinger.
1: What if she is? Makes little difference to me, I guess.
2: Oh, no, it don't. You don't take any interest in girls. Oh, no.
1: No, I do not. I never saw one in my life. I cared whether she lived or died.
2: Honest? Honest, is that so?
1: Yeah, honest. They could all die. I wouldn't notice.
2: Why, I didn't know you felt that way about it, Will. I always thought you were kind of...
1: Well, I do feel that way about him. You can tell him so for me if you want to.
2: Say, but you look what's walking down the street. Isn't that me, Parcher?
1: Yeah. Say, who's that with her? Carrying the parasol and the little dog.
2: Well, that must be the girl. Isn't she a ring dinger?
3: Hey, Will! Joe, don't you want your splits?

0: To Milady with the little dog. I do not know her name, though it would be the same where roses bloom at twilight and the lark takes his flight. So I will call her Milady. By the sands of the sea, she will always be just Milady to me. William Sylvanus Baxter, Esquire, July 14th.
1: Willie!
0: Ye gods!
1: Willie, Mama wants you!
0: Go away, Jane!
1: Willie!
0: What do you want?
1: Willie, Mama wants you. Wants you to go help Genesis bring some washtubs home and a tin cold water from the second-hand man store.
0: What?
1: She wants you to hurry, and I got some bread and butter and applesauce and sugar for coming to tell you.
0: Go away, will you, Jane? Go on.
2: Willie, open the door, please.
0: All right, Mother. Carry washtubs. That's a nice thing to ask me to do. Ye gods, you think Joe Bullitt's mother would dare to...
2: Now, wait, dear. I just want to explain.
0: Explain, ye gods!
2: Now, just a minute, Willie. What I wanted to explain was why it's necessary for you to go with Genesis.
0: Mother, you expect me to walk through the public streets with that awful-looking old colored man?
1: Well, Genesis isn't old, is he, Mama?
0: Well, he is so old. Besides, he's practically in rags, and he doesn't even wear an undershirt.
2: Now, who on earth minds what Genesis wears or doesn't wear?
0: Second hand washtubs and tin clothes boilers. That's what you want your son to carry through the public streets in broad daylight. Ye gods!
2: Well, there isn't anybody else. Now, please don't rave so, Willie, and don't say ye gods so much. It really isn't nice. Now, I'm sure nobody will notice.
0: Nobody?
2: You.
0: Oh, no. Nobody except the whole town. Why? When there's anything disgusting has to be done in this family, why do I always have to be the one? Mother, why can't Genesis bring the second-hand washtubs without me? Why can't the second-hand store deliver them?
2: Second-hand store doesn't deliver things. And Genesis says he can't possibly carry two tubs and a wash boiler himself. Now, I don't like to ask you, but it really isn't much. You and Genesis can just slip up there and...
0: Just slip up there? Ye gods!
2: Oh, really, Willie, it isn't worth your making all this fuss about.
0: Oh, no, it's nothing. Nothing at all.
2: And, Willie, dear, on your way downtown, you might tell the tailor to call for your father's full-dress suit. He hasn't worn it in 4 months. It's too tight for him. Needs to be altered.
0: Ye gods, do I have to do everything in this house? Ye gods!
1: Mama, what's the matter with Willie?
2: Well, you see, dear, he's 17.
3: Oh, land sakes, Mr. William, watch out. You can't see where you're going with that tin boiler over your head.
0: I don't want to see, and I don't want to be seen.
3: You sure his face will get run over.
0: Carry the big tub between us like this, and you can guide me. Now, come on, Genesis. Hey, is that money you're still following us?
3: It sure is. Clem never stopped following me yet. I reckon it's the foulest dog in the world.
0: Well, he can... Oh, don't let him follow through the streets. Not a moth-eaten mongrel like that. It's bad enough to be seen carrying all this junk.
3: Man sakes, ain't nobody can tell who you are with that washtub over your face.
0: Genesis, make that dog scat,
3: ain't nobody can make that dog scat. I had him more than 2 weeks, but I don't believe President of the United States make that dog quit following.
0: Well, keep him as far back as you can so people won't know it's us he's following.
3: Well, go on, Clem. Stay back, dog. Careful, Mr. William. He's crossing the street.
0: You tell me if anything's coming.
3: Well, road's clear. Come on.
0: All right. Where roses bloom at twilight and the lark takes his flight by the sands of the sea... She'll always be...
3: What makes you reciting this, William?
0: Oh, just something I made up.
3: It sounds kind of like a poem.
0: Maybe it is, maybe it isn't.
4: It's over, Macy. The funny laundryman suit is up at Macy's, too. They'll hear you.
0: Hey, what's behind this?
3: There's two young ladies. One's got yellow hair and kind of pretty. Carrying a funny little dog. Looks like a caterpillar. Bet Clem could eat him in one swallow.
4: Now, did that? Office must have
3: darling Nickel Rodney. Now she got that little bird walking.
0: Hurry, Genesis, hurry.
3: Hey, what you in such a rush for? I got plenty of time.
0: How close are they, Genesis?
3: And ladies? About 20 feet. Mr. Williams, stop pulling on this tub. My handle's most warped through my hide.
5: Holy, you better not let Flop near that awful-looking dog. Oh,
3: little dog better not mix with old man Clam here.
4: Doggy must belong to Sonny Laundryman.
5: You stop that horrible dog, or I'll have you arrested.
4: There, precious darling, come to Mama.
5: Is he all right, Lola?
4: Isn't Pickle Hart beating so sloppy? Hey, you!
6: Bump me, ma'am.
4: Where's that other laundryman? It's his dog, isn't it?
6: Laundry, ma'am? Why, he ain't no laundry.
4: I'd like to get my hands on him. I'd have him arrested. Tom, precious. No, Mom, you made
6: it
4: some more wise and precious, Sloppy.
6: Oh, Miss Willie. You come behind that hedge now. He's gone. We better be getting along home with these tubs.
0: Oh, Genesis. Isn't she wonderful? Hey, Genesis. Did you ever see anyone like her, Genesis? Huh?

0: that awful? When I said a week ago this was my house, it was a gross exaggeration. My daughter's guest, Miss Lola Pratt, now occupies the house. She and a pack of boys that follow her like flies after honey. The worst of the bunch is that Baxter boy, the one with a cracked tenor. Every night he sits on my porch in a full-dress suit. It's pretty big for him, and I'll bet it's his old man's. While I lie here on my bed, which is about all the space left me in my own house, trying to sleep, but it's no use, I used to think the katydids were the dullest insects you had to listen to on a summer night. But that was before Miss Pratt moved in on us.
1: Willie, Udo has to be so quiet just because he's so indifferent.
2: Oh, but I'm not indifferent, Miss Pratt. Honest, I'm not.
1: Oh, but Josie Joe says he's indifferent. Ichabod Baxter is indifferent, isn't he, Sweetest Floppet? Isn't he a mean, old, wicked thing, Precious Floppet?
2: Well, I suppose I am indifferent to most girls.
1: Lola, forgive him if Ichabod Baxter make imitation of Darling Floppet again. Darling Floppet, look.
0: Oh, my soul.
1: More. Again, Nickel Boy Baxter. How did he learn such marvelous imitations of Darling Floppet? He ought to go on the big, big stage and be a really actor, wouldn't he, Darling Floppet? He could make millions and millions of dollars, couldn't he, Darling Floppet?
2: Oh, I hardly would care to adopt the stage for a career. Would you?
1: It's my dream.
2: It was wonderful of you to say that to me. I shall never forget it. You would make a glorious actress.
0: Oh, for heaven's sake.
1: Huh? Ichabod Baxter time. Flatterbox us, Ton and Floppet. Naughty, naughty Flatterbox.
2: No, I mean it, but...
1: But what comes?
2: What do you think about actors and actresses making love to each other on the stage? Do you think they have to really feel it, or do they just pretend?
1: Well, sometimes one way, sometimes the other.
2: Yes, but how can they pretend like that? Don't you think love is a sacred thing, Miss Pratt?
1: Yes?
2: I do. I think love is the most sacred thing there is. I don't mean, you know, some kinds of love. I mean real love. You take some people. I don't believe they even know what real love means. They talk about it, maybe, but they don't understand it. Love is something nobody can understand unless they feel it. And if they don't understand it, they don't feel it. Don't you think so?
1: Yes. You talk so beautiful.
2: Love is something nobody can ever have but one time in their lives. And if they don't have it then, why, probably they never will. Don't you think so?
1: Yes.
2: I think real love is sacred, don't you?
1: Yes.
2: Don't you think love is the most sacred thing there is? That is, if it's real love?
1: Yes.
2: I do. I'm glad you feel that like that, because I think real love is the kind nobody could have but just once in their lives. Because the real love a man feels for a girl and a girl for a man, if they really love each other, and you look at a case like that, of course they would both love each other. It wouldn't be real love. Well, what I say is, if it's real love, well, it's sacred, because I think that kind of love is always sacred. Don't you think love is sacred if it's the real thing?
1: Yes, Ichabod Baxter. Do Floppet again. He's Floppet.
0: He is Floppet.

0: I have to practice much longer, Mother?
1: Until your hour's up. Now try it again. One, two, three, four. One, two, three, four. One, two,
2: you've got to do something about that, child. I cannot stand it.
1: Oh, you've been gone all morning, Willie. I thought your father mentioned at breakfast that he expected you to put in at least 2 hours a day on your geometry.
2: That's neither here nor there. Mother, I just want to say this. If you don't want to do something about Jane, I will. Just look at her. I ask you, that's the way she looked half an hour ago out on the public sidewalk in front of the house when I came by here with Miss Pratt. That was pleasant, wasn't it, to be walking with a lady on the public street and meet a member of my family looking like that? Oh, lovely.
1: Now, Jane doesn't look so disreputable. Come, Willie, you're interrupting her piano lesson.
2: Wait till I tell you the rest. Then she hollered at me, Mother. She hollered, "Oh, Willie!" She hollered, "Oh, Willie!" at me. Anybody'd think I was about 6 years old. She hollered, "Oh, Willie," and she rubbed her stomach and slushed applesauce all over her face, and she kept hollering, "Willie," with her mouth full. "Willie, look, good bread and butter and applesauce and sugar. I bet you wish you had some. Willie."
0: Well, you did eat some the other day. You ate a whole lot. Eat it every chance you get.
2: Now you hush up. She kept following us, Mother. She followed us, hollering, "Willie," till it's a wonder we didn't go deep. And just look at her, Mother. I don't see how you can stand it to have her going around like that and people knowing it's your child. Why, she hasn't got enough on.
1: Well, for this very hot weather, I really don't think people notice or care.
2: Notice?
1: About...
2: I guess Miss Pratt noticed. Hot weather's no excuse for outright obesity. I ask you to look at her back. You can see her spinal cord.
1: Spinal column, Willie.
2: Well, what do I care which is it? People aren't supposed to go around with it exposed, whichever it is, with applesauce on their ears.
0: Why, there is not.
2: Look, I just ask you to look. That's the sight I have to meet when I'm out walking with Miss Pratt. She asked me who it was, and... Mother, I wish you'd seen her face. She wanted to know who that curious child was, and I'm glad you didn't hear the way she said it. "Who is that curious child?" she said, and I had to tell her it was my sister. I had to tell Miss Pratt it was my only sister.
1: Willie, who is Miss Pratt? I don't think I've ever heard
0: Willie's mashed on her, and she wears false side curls one almost came off. She's visiting Miss May Parcher, but the Parchers are awful tired of her. They wish she'd go home, but they don't like to tell her so.
2: Now, if you don't punish her, it's because you've lost your sense of duty.
1: Now, wait, Willie. Jane doesn't mean to hurt your feelings.
2: My feelings? You stand there and allow her to speak as she did of one of the... the noblest. One of the noblest...
1: Oh, Jane didn't mean anything. Now, don't get so upset about things,
2: upset.
1: Willie.
2: Upset! Upset, ye gods!
1: What made you say that? Where did you hear such things?
0: Well, I was there.
1: You were where, Jane?
0: At the Parchers.
1: Oh, I see.
0: Yesterday afternoon, Miss Parcher had the Sunday school class for lemonade and cookies.
1: Well, did you hear Miss Parcher say?
0: No, I ate too many cookies, I guess, maybe. Anyway, Miss Parcher said I better lay down.
1: Lie down?
0: Yes'm. On the sofa in the library. And Mrs. Parcher and Mr. Parcher came in there and sat down after a while. And it was kind of dark, and they didn't hardly notice me. And Mr. Parcher said since Miss Pratt came to this, there wasn't anywhere he could go because Willie Baxter and Johnny Watson and Joe Bullitt and Miss Pratt were always arguing something about love. It made him just sick at the stomach. And he said Willie was the worst.
1: What?
0: And he said he couldn't sit even in the library, but he had to hear either Willie Baxter or Joe Bullitt or somebody or other arguing about love. He said, Mama, he said he couldn't stand those...
1: Jane, you mustn't say such things.
0: Well, I didn't, Mama. Mr. Parcher said it. He said you couldn't stand those...
1: Jane, no matter what he said, you mustn't repeat.
0: But I'm not. I only said Mr. Parcher said he couldn't stand those... But, Mama, how can I tell you what he said?
1: Hush. You must never, never use such a terrible and wicked word.
0: I won't, Mama. Oh, I know I'll say word instead. Won't that be all right?
1: I suppose so.
0: Well, Mr. Parcher said he couldn't stand those word boys. That sounds all right, doesn't it, Mama?
1: I suppose so.
0: Well, they kind of talked along. Mr. Parcher said when he was young, he wasn't any such a word fool as these young word fools were. He said in all his born days, Willie Baxter was the wordest fool he ever saw.
1: That was very unjust and very wrong of Mr. Parcher.
0: Mrs. Parcher said he oughtn't to say word, Mama. She said, hush, hush to her, Mama. He talked like this, Mama. He said, I'll be worded if I stand it. And he kept getting crosser and crosser, and he said, word, word, word.
1: There, that will do, Jane. We'll go on with your practicing. Now try that exercise again. One, two, three.

0: jabber, jabber, jabber, jabber, jabber, jabber, jabber.
1: On and on. That's the way these young folks talk. Same things over every night, like finger exercises. No sense, no rhyme, no reason. Just jabber, jabber, jabber, jabber, jabber. Wonder what they find to talk about.
2: Genesis. I want to ask you something.
3: What's that, Mr. Willie? Oh, seems like this ice cream ain't never gonna freeze.
2: Genesis, how old were you when you were married?
3: Well, sir, I had 3 children when I was 20. I had 2 when I was 18.
4: You did?
2: Go away, Jane. Genesis, how old were you when you had the first one?
3: I was just your age, Miss William. Yes, I was 17.
2: Well, Genesis, what became of the one that was born when you were 17?
3: Well, Miss Willis, I never did know.
4: Was it a boy or a girl?
3: It seemed like it must have been a boy, Miss Jane.
4: Well, did it die?
3: Well, I think it must be dead by now. A good many of them dead. What I know is it's dead. Yes, I reckon so.
2: Genesis, how old were you when you were married?
3: Me? Well, that depends. I recollect I was married once in Louisville.
2: Well, I heard of people getting married even younger than you were. Yeah, you take India, for instance. Why, they get married in India when they're 12 and even 7 and 8 years old.
4: Oh, they do not. The mothers and fathers wouldn't let them, and they wouldn't want to anyway.
2: I suppose you've been to India and know all about it. Well, as a matter of that, there was a young couple got married in Pennsylvania the other day. The girl was only 15 and the man was 16. It was in the papers, and their parents consented and said it was a good thing. And there was a case in Fall River, Massachusetts, where the young man, 18 years old, married a woman 41 years old. It was in the papers, too. And I heard of another case somewhere in Iowa. Boy began shaving when he was 13 and shaved every day for 4 years. Now he's got a full beard and he's going to get married this year because he's 18 years old. And Joe Bullitt's got a cousin in Iowa that knows about this case. He knows the girl this fellow with the beard's going to marry, and he says he expects it'll turn out the best thing could have happened. And right here in our own county, there were 11 couples married in the last 6 months under 21 years of age.
3: My goodness, I collect all them facts, Miss Willie. Land name. What puzzles me is how you remember them if you didn't collect them. If it was me now, I couldn't collect them in the first place, and even if I could, it wouldn't be no good to me because I couldn't recollect them.
2: Well, it isn't so hard if you kind of get the hang of it, Genesis. I always did have a pretty good memory.
4: Oh, Mama says you're the most forgetful boy she ever heard of. Says you can't remember anything 2 minutes.
2: Oh, you hush. Genesis, do you remember when you were married? Genesis, how'd you feel about it? I mean, were you sort of shaky, for instance? As if you were taking an important step in life?
3: Let me see. I felt mighty shaky once, I recollect. At the time, a man started shooting at me from behind a snake fence.
4: Shooting at you, Mr. Genesis? What'd you do that for?
3: Nothing in the wide world. Found a shoot at somebody, and he'd pick on me because I was the handiest. Well, ice cream, all friends. Think I better throw it in the kitchen.
5: 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I am your host. I am the Constellation. Radio, with its power to excite the imagination and actually involve the audience in the creative process, had huge potential as a medium for serious drama. 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
2: Things you don't understand. 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
1: Between Willie Baxter, Lola Pratt, and the heat, I'm slowly losing my reason. This morning, I discovered my tobacco box behind a bench in the backyard. When I took the lid off the box, I found a faded rose, girl's silver shoe buckle, a tortoiseshell hairpin, white ribbon faintly smelling of violets, three withered four-leaf clovers, other vegetation now indistinguishable, and a note on lavender paper addressed to Ickle Boy Baxter. What Ickle sanity I still have left, I owe to the sudden appearance this evening of a small, frank-faced child munching on a piece of bread and butter, applesauce, and powdered sugar.
4: Mr. Parcher. Good afternoon, Mr. Parcher.
1: Good afternoon.
4: Mr. Parcher, my brother Willie's been at your house all afternoon.
1: I suppose so.
4: Listen, Mr. Parcher, my brother Willie isn't coming back to your house tonight, but he doesn't know it yet.
1: What?
4: Willie isn't going to spend any more evenings at your house at all. He isn't, but he doesn't know it yet.
1: Are you sure he isn't?
4: I know he isn't. It's on account of something I told Mama.
1: Told your Mama what?
4: What you said.
1: And what about?
4: About Willie. You know.
1: No, I don't.
4: It was when I was laying in the library that day of the Sunday school class. You and Mrs. Parcher was talking in there about Miss Pratt and Willie and everything.
1: Good heavens, did you hear all that?
4: Yes, I told Mama all what you said.
1: Murder.
4: Well, I guess it's good I did, because look, that's the very reason Mama did something, so he can't come anymore except in daytime. He hasn't found out yet.
1: Found out what, please?
4: He hasn't found out he can't come back to your house tonight, nor tomorrow night, nor day after tomorrow night.
1: Is it because your Mama's going to tell him he can't?
4: No, Mr. Parcher. She just did something.
1: Huh? What? What'd she do?
4: Well, it's a secret. Oh, I could tell you the first part of it, up to where the secret begins, I expect.
1: Do.
4: Well, it's about something Willie's been wearing. I can't tell you what you were because, well, that's the secret. But he had them on him every evening when he came to see Miss Pratt. They belong to Papa, and Papa doesn't know a word about it.
1: Yeah, I thought he didn't.
4: Well, one evening, Papa wanted to put them on. Mama couldn't find them, and she rummaged and never did find them. Until, don't you believe, I saw Willie inside of him only last night. So I told Mama, and she said it had to be a secret. So that's why I can't tell you what they were. Well, this afternoon, I was with her in Willie's room, and...
1: Yes, yes.
4: So there she found them, under Willie's window seat, all folded up.
1: You found what?
4: Well, I told you it's a secret.
1: Oh.
4: So she wrapped the secret up, and we took it to a tailor. And she told him to make it bigger, because then it'll fit Pop again, Mr. Patcher. She said he must let the secret way, way out. So I guess Willie'd look kind of funny in it after it's fixed. And anyway, Mr. Parcher, the secret won't be home from the tailor's for 2 weeks, and maybe by that time Miss Pratt will be gone.
1: Do you honestly think so?
4: Well, anyway, Mr. Parcher, Mama said, well, she said she's sure Willie wouldn't come here in the evening anymore. When you're home, Mr. Parcher, after you've been wearing the secret every night this way, he wouldn't like to come and not have the secret on.
1: I suppose that's what you meant when you said he wasn't coming back, but didn't know it yet.
4: Oh, yes, Mr. Parcher.
1: I know your last name, of course, but I'm afraid I've forgotten your other one.
4: Well, it's Jane.
1: Jane. Jane, I should like to do something for you.
4: Oh, that's all right, Mr. Parcher. Well, I guess I'm from home now. Goodbye, Mr. Parcher.
1: Goodbye, Jane. I'm afraid little Jane has her first beau. A gentleman is going to send her a 5-pound box of candy, and that gentleman's name is Henry Parcher. Well, we've got still a new boarder at the Parcher house. Beside Lola Pratt and her usual string, there's Joe Bullitt's cousin George from out of town. George has an excellent appetite. He's going out today with a crowd on a picnic. Well, we'll have one meal in peace.

0: corn, Johnny.
1: Hey, I want some of those cucumber pickles.
2: Say, who's hiding the gravy?
0: Joe just lost his fork. Got an extra fork, anybody?
1: Somebody lost his girlfriend. Hey, has anybody seen Willie Baxter's girl?
0: Yeah, you'd think Willie was at a funeral.
3: Hush your mouth.
0: Joe Bullet looks kind of sick, too. What you voting for, Joe?
4: Oh, stop teasing him, boy.
1: Hey, why aren't you sitting next to Lola, Willie?
3: God, dry up, will you?
0: She looks kind of occupied. Joe Cousins rushing her. Pass the chicken, will you, Maddie?
4: You've had 3 helpings already. Why aren't you eating, Willie?
3: Oh, because I'm not hungry, that's why.
0: Me, I can't keep up with Joe's cousins.
5: Look at that Georgie.
3: What did you have to invite the big lummox for, Joe?
2: How did I know George was going to hog Lola and eat his fool head off? Oh, look at that goop. I tell you, I'm going to...
6: Does it stop it, want to snuggle Jay, big man? Oh! Want a whole little stop that, Uncle George?
5: Oh! Why, you bet I do, Lola. Dogs are always crazy about me. Dogs and children. I don't know why it is, but they just take right to little Georgie.
6: Floppet looks so tootin' tunnin' on Drape ignormous man's lap.
5: Well, he does look kind of small compared with good old George. Well, I always was a good deal bigger than the fellas I went with. I don't know why it is, but I was always kind of quicker, too, as it were. Take me in an automobile now, I... got a racing car home.
6: Ooh, Georgie can drive like Dre Big Racing Man.
5: Lola, I'd like to have you see how I handle that little racing car. Girls over home, they say they like to go out with me just to watch the way I handle it. They say it ain't so much just the ride, but more the way I handle that little car. Yes, I don't know why it is, but that's what they say. Oh, pass me more potatoes, Lola.
6: Ooh, Echo Floppet, what's on your Georgia could eat enormous dinner.
5: Why, you haven't seen Miss Dart. Hey, here, don't take out that pie. I'll finish the platter.
6: Oh, look, precious Floppet. And Dre Big George eats 3 pieces of pie. And 2 Georgie can.
5: Well, I only wish I had something to top it off with, like champagne or ice cream.
3: How'd you like a smoke, George?
5: Oh, say, I don't smoke papers and old carpets. Not me.
6: Oh, but cigarettes so lovely smell. Uncle George may be too little boy for smoking.
5: Oh, now it's not that, Lola. I only smoke cigars.
6: Cigars? Oh, splendid. Light one, Uncle George. Light one ever and ever so quick.
5: Oh, well, I forgot my cigar case.
3: Hey, George, here's some cigars. Cuban sweetheart.
6: Oh, Cuban sweetheart. Floppet, just think. Cuban sweetheart.
5: Thanks, Baxter.
6: Light one. Look, everybody. Great big man can't be happy unless he have a tobacco smoke. Light it, Georgeson.
5: Oh, boy, that's good. That's the old... Stop. That's what I was looking for.
6: Watch, everybody. Now, Georgeson. Great big enormous puff. That's it. Now, another one. Another one.
5: Sure. These are fine.
6: Another one, Georgicum. Great big enormous puff. Puff hard, Georgicum. Another one.
5: Just a second, I...
6: Don't stop, Georgicum. Make great big puff for precious Floppet.
5: But I can't. I guess I better go outside for a minute. Just a minute.
4: What's wrong with George? Is he sick?
5: See how pale he got?
2: Come on, Willie. We got to take care of him. Maybe he needs a doctor.
3: Ah, you take care of him. The big lummox is your cousin.
6: Echo boy Baxter.
3: Yes, Lola?
6: Come here. You don't ever talk to little Lola. So indifferent today.
3: Well, Lola, gee whiz, I...
6: Then let's talk about it. Here, take precious Floppet. Hold him nice and cozy. Floppet love old friends best, don't you, precious? Floppet love little boy Baxter better than anyone else. Do some Floppet.

0: Well, I guess the happy day's in sight. Saturday night, we're giving a farewell party at the Parcher household for Lola Pratt, our weekend guest, who stayed for the summer. Never has a party meant so much to me as this one. Farewell party, farewell Lola, farewell silly boys, mixed quartets, farewell Willie Baxter, farewell party.
1: Father.
2: Yes, Willie?
3: Dear me, Willie, you do look pale. You better rest up for the party Saturday.
1: Father. Father.
2: I suppose you got Miss Pratt safely home from church. She might have been carried off by footpads if you three boys hadn't been along to take care of her, huh?
1: Father, I have come to,
2: What on earth's the matter with you?
1: Father, I have come to place before you something I think it's your duty as my father to undertake, and I have thought over this step before laying it before you.
2: My soul, my soul.
1: At my age, there's some things that ought to be done and some things that ought not to be done. If you ask me what I thought ought to be done, there is only one answer. When anybody as old as I am has to go out among other young men his own age that already got one, like anyway half of them have, who I go with, and their fathers have already taken such a step because they felt it was the only right thing to do, because at my age and the young men I go with's age, it is the only right thing to do, because that is something nobody could deny. At my age, I have thought over this step because there comes a time to every young man when they must lay a step before their father before something happens that they would be sorry for. I have thought this undertaking over, and I am certain it would be your honest duty.
2: My soul. I thought I knew you pretty well, but you talk like a stranger to me. Now what's all this? What do you want?
1: A dress suit.
2: A dress suit? Well, I'm glad you're talking about something, because I honestly thought it must be too much fun.
1: Father, I got to have one.
2: Got you. At your age, I thought I was lucky if I had any suit that was fit to be seen in. You're too young, Willie. I don't want you to get anything like that on such stuff on your mind, and if I have my way, you won't have a dress suit for 4 years more, anyhow.
1: Father, I got to have one. I got to have one right away. I don't ask you to have it made or to go to expensive tailors, but there's plenty of good ready-made ones that only cost about $40. They're advertised in the paper. Father... Father, wouldn't you spend just $40? I'll pay it back when I'm in business. I'll work.
2: Not the money, son. It's the principle that I'm standing for, and I don't intend...
1: Father, won't you do it?
2: No, I will not.
1: Oh, ye gods!
3: Oh, poor boy. He won't feel like going to the party in his everyday clothes.
2: Poor boy, nothing. Think of his coming out here and starting a regular debating society declamation before his mother and father. I guess he can wear the kind of clothes most of the other boys wear. What's the world getting to be like? 17 years old and throws a fit because he can't have a dress suit.

0: Mother.
1: My, Willie, dear, you look worn out. What's the matter?
0: Mother, I want to speak to you.
1: Well, first you better eat your supper. I left it on the table.
0: I want to speak to you about something important.
1: Yes, Willie.
0: Oh, please send Jane away. I can't talk about important things with a child in the room.
2: Oh, Mama, do I have to go?
1: Just a few minutes, dear.
0: Mother.
1: Hmm?
0: Mother, I want to ask you please to lend me $3.60.
1: What for, Willie?
0: Mother, I just ask you to lend me $3.60.
1: But what for?
0: Mother, I don't feel I can discuss it any. I simply ask you, will you lend me $3.60?
1: I don't think I could, Willie, but certainly I should want to know what for.
0: Mother, I am going on 18 years of age, and when I ask for a small sum of money like $3.60, I think I might be trusted to know how to use it for my own good without having to answer questions like a child. After all...
1: I don't think I ought to, dear, and I'm sure your father wouldn't wish me to unless you tell me what you want it for.
0: You won't do it.
1: Well, you see, dear, I'm afraid the reason you don't tell me is because you know that I wouldn't give it to you if I knew what you wanted it for. Now, sit down and eat your supper. You mustn't be late to the party. But, well, Willie, where are you going?
0: I don't want any supper, and I'm not going to the party.
1: Well, of all things.
2: Oh, Mama.
1: Yes, Jane.
2: I was hiding behind the door so I could hear everything.
1: Now, Jane, you know you shouldn't do that.
2: But, Mama, I had to. I know why Willie asked you for the money. Genesis told me.
1: Jane, what did Genesis tell you?
2: First of all, Willie didn't come home today because he was counting knot holes and shingles.
1: He was what?
2: Yes'm. Genesis knows all about it. This lumberyard man got into some kind of a fuss because he had bought millions and millions of shingles, Mama, that had too many knots in, and the man don't want to pay for them, or else the store he bought them won't take them back. And they got to prove how many shingles are bad shingles or something. And anyway, Mama, that's what Willie's doing. Every time he comes to a bad shingle, Mama, he puts it somewhere else. And every time he puts 1,000 bad shingles in this other place, they give him 6 cents.
1: Good gracious.
2: Oh, but that's nothing, Mama. Just waiting to hear the rest. That part of it isn't anything at all, Mama. You wouldn't hardly notice that part of it if you knew the other part of it, Mama.
1: Jane.
2: Yes'm?
1: I want to know everything Genesis told you, and I want you to tell it as quickly as you can.
2: Well, I am telling it, Mama. I'm just beginning to tell it. I can't tell it unless there's a beginning, can I?
1: Try your best to go on, Jane.
2: Yes'm. Well, Willie needed some money bad, and you and Papa wouldn't give him any. And so he began counting shingles today, because tonight's the night of the party, and he just has to have it.
1: Well, how did Genesis know that? Did Willie tell Genesis?
2: Listen, Mama. Genesis knows all about a second-hand store over on the Avenue, and it keeps most everything. And Genesis says it's the nicest store. And Genesis says this man is the bargainest man in the whole wide world, Mama. Well, and so this man's name is One-Eyed Belgius, Mama. That's his name, and Genesis says so. One-Eyed Belgius told Genesis that Willie came in there and tried on the coat of one of those waiter suits.
1: Oh, no.
2: Yes'm. And One-Eyed Belgius told Willie that suit was worth $14. And Willie said he didn't have any money. Well, and so they bargained and bargained and bargained. And then after they bargained and bargained, One-Eyed Belgius said Willie should give him $3.60 for Willie to pay before he'd get the suit. Well, and so the worst part of it is, Genesis says the suit is haunted.
1: What?
2: Yes'm. Genesis says that suit is haunted. Genesis says everybody over on the Avenue knows all about that suit. And he says that that's why One-Eyed Belgius could never sell it before. Genesis says One-Eyed Belgius tried to sell it to a colored man for $3. The man said he wouldn't put it on for $300. And Genesis says he wouldn't either, because it belonged to a waiter that... Mama, this waiter, he lived over on the Avenue. And he took a case knife he sharpened, and he cut off a lady's head with it.
1: Woo!
2: And he got hung, Mama. If you don't believe it, you can ask One-Eyed Belgius. I guess he knows.
1: Hush,
2: and you
1: just hush.
2: And he sold this suit to One-Eyed Belgius when he was in jail, Mama. He sold it to him before he got hung, Mama.
1: Hush, Jane.
2: And he had that suit on when he cut the lady's head off, Mama. And that's why it's haunted. They cleaned it all up except for a few little spots of blood.
1: Jane! You must not talk about such things, and Genesis mustn't tell you stories of that sort.
2: Well, how could he help it if he told me about Willie?
1: Never mind. Did that crazy child... Did Willie bring that suit into this house?
2: Yes, Mama.
1: Well, I'm going right down to Mr. Belgius's. He'll turn back Willie's money or I'll have him arrested.
2: Arrested? Mama, can I go along?
1: No, no. You stay here and finish the dishes. Oh, dear. Jane. Jane, yesterday I took your papa's evening clothes back to the tailor to get them pressed, and, well, I guess he must have misunderstood, because he took them way in again, and now they're much too tight for Papa. They just about fit Willie, I guess. So there they are, hanging in the hall closet upstairs, all pressed. But don't tell anyone what I said, Jane.
2: Oh, no, Mama.

0: Magic lanterns, music, summer nights, farewell party, farewell summer, farewell Lola Pratt, farewell Lola Pratt.
1: Lola, Lola, Lola, I gotta have a dance. Yeah, I got her, Lola.
2: Echo boy, that's the naughty. Come late to Lola's party.
1: Lola.
2: Lola's little dance part all filled up.
1: I couldn't help it, Lola. Honest, I couldn't, honest.
2: Sorry. Lola promised boy comes all her dances.
1: Well, now, oh, listen just a second, Lola. Say, Lola, please.
2: Lola must go. Boy comes late for his little partner.
1: Hey, Johnny. Johnny. You look here, Johnny. And Joe, you listen, too. You both got 7 dances apiece with her. All on account of my getting here early enough. And listen, you got it.
3: Well, it wasn't because of any such reason. I asked her for mine 2 days
1: well,
3: ago.
1: Well, that wasn't fair, was it? Just because I never thought of sneaking in ahead like that, you go and...
3: Well, you ought to have thought of it. I can't stand here gabbing all night.
1: Joe, I've done a good many favors for
3: well,
1: you.
3: I've got to go and see a man. Now, let me go, Willie.
1: Oh, Joe.
3: Somebody I got to see right away before the next dance begins. Honest, I have.
1: Oh, ye God... Can't you wait a minute? You gotta give me anyway 2 out of all the dances, whether you heard her tell me yourself that she'd be willing if you were Johnny or...
3: Well, I only got 5 or 6 with her and a couple of extras. Johnny's got 7.
1: Listen, now, Joe, listen. If I'd got 6 regular and 2 extras with Miss Pratt last night and you got here late and it wasn't your fault, I couldn't help being late, could I? It wasn't my fault I was late, I guess, was it? Well, if I was in your place, I wouldn't act the way you and Johnny do. Not in 1,000 years, I wouldn't. I'd say, you want a couple of my dances with Miss Pratt, old man? Why, certainly.
3: Yes, you would.
1: Oh, now, look here, Joe. Don't you realize this is the very last night of Miss Pratt's going to be in this town?
3: Well, you bet I do.
1: Joe, you and I have been friends ever since you and I were boys. When I look back, I expect I've done more favors for you than for anyone else, Joe.
3: Bill, there's other girls here you can get dances with. There's 1 or 2 of them sitting around the yard.
1: Oh.
3: You can have a bully time, even if you did come late.
1: Joe, you gotta give me anyway 1...
3: Look, sitting yonder over under that tree all by herself. That's a visiting girl named Miss Bo.
1: Oh, Miss...
3: She's a little fat, but, well, I bet she's a good dancer. May Parcher says so. She was trying to get me to dance with her myself, but I couldn't, or I wouldn't, or I would have.
1: No,
3: I gotta go, Bill. I got to.
1: Now, wait just a minute.
3: I gotta go. I got to.
1: Hey! Oh, no, hey!
4: Hey, Mother.
5: Yes, dear?
4: Look at that Baxter boy. Must have got hold of his father's dress suit again.
5: Now, how do you know it's his father?
4: That's a secret between Miss Jane Baxter and myself. Say, that boy's face has more genuine idiocy in it than I've seen around here yet. And I've been seeing some miracles in that line this summer.
5: He's looking at Lola Pratt.
4: Yeah, that's the trouble with him. Why doesn't he quit looking at her?
5: I think probably he feels badly because she's dancing with one of the other boys. Of course, he ought to be dancing with somebody. There are 1 or 2 more girls here than boys. He's the only boy not dancing. I believe I'll...

0: William.
1: Good evening, ma'am.
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1: Ma'am?
0: Don't you want to dance? Have you looked around for a girl without a partner?
1: Girl?
0: You come with me. I'll fix you up.
1: But, ma'am,
0: Miss Folk, this is Mr. Baxter. He and you both came late, dear, and he hasn't any dances in gays either. So run and dance and have a nice time together.
1: Well, Miss Folk, may I have this dance with you, Miss Folk?
2: Very pleased to.
1: Doggone.

mustn't be discouraged with yourself, Mr. Baxter. You know, I've met lots of men that had trouble to get started and turned out to be right good dancers after all. Well, it seems to me we're kind of working against each other. I'll tell you. You kind of let me do the guiding, and I'll get you going fine. One, two. One, two.

0: just love dancing, don't you, Mr. Baxter?
1: What? Yeah.
0: It's a beautiful floor for dancing, isn't it?
1: Yeah.
0: I just love dancing. Don't you love it, Mr. Baxter?
1: Yeah.
0: It's lovely. Oh, dear, I hope they don't play Home Sweet Home very early at parties in this town.
1: No,
0: I could keep on like this all night.
1: I think those musicians would be dead.
0: Well, let's go out on the porch, Mr. Baxter.
1: All right.
0: Just look at those stars. Aren't they just glorious?
1: Yeah.
0: You can sit closer. Come over here. You know, we used to dance a lot up at the lake. It's a floor like this is tonight, just about early enough and as nice a floor as I ever danced on. Of course, there weren't so many men like this here tonight, and I must say I am glad to dance with a man again.
2: My, what a shindig, Mother. Genesis adds just the right touch with that waiter's uniform. I'll bet it's borrowed, too. Well, everyone's having a grand time except that Baxter boy. I've been watching him all evening, and I never saw true misery show plainer. By George, I've begun to feel sorry for him. Can't you trot up someone else so we can get away from that fat girl?
3: I've tried, and I've tried, and I've tried.
2: Well, do something. We don't want to find him in the cistern in the morning.
3: I know. I'll make May and Lola and their partners come and sit in this little circle of chairs here. Then I'll go and bring Willie and Miss Boat to sit with them. I'll give Willie the seat at Lola's left. You keep the chairs and tell Genesis to get busy with the sandwiches.

0: Naughty ickle boy Baxter. 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
1: Now, Lola. 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
0: Lola. 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
1: Lola.
0: Flirting all night with great big normous girl.
1: Lola, it wasn't.
0: Ooh, Charles?
1: Oh.
0: Twasn't my fault that dancing. Bad boy. What made you come so late? Who'd be so Charles Dolabo talk to nice men who glad to talk to her?
1: Lola. Oh, Lola.
0: Naughty boy, back to Troll. I dance with Josie Rosie. Come on, Josie. Let's get started, Mr. Baxter, before the floor gets crowded. Don't let's waste a single moment. You know, when I meet a person whose step fits in with mine the way yours does, Mr. Baxter, I love to dance straight through it easy with one person.
1: Dear Lola, dearest Lola, just after you left, I went up to my room and began writing this poem to you. Lola, I want you to keep it with you always. The sunset light fades into night, but ne'er will I forget the smile that haunts me yet.
2: Willie!
1: What?
2: Her name's Rennie Kirsten. She just moved to Mr. Watson's house next door.
1: Oh, what do I care? Let me alone.
3: James, who's that?
2: It's Willie.
3: Is he your papa?
2: No, it's Willie. Rennie, let's play follow the leader. You do everything I do. Come on, you run after me.
1: The smile that haunts me still, whate'er my name and station, whilst receiving my education, though far away you seem, I will see thee in my dream.
2: Rennie, stick your stomach out like this. Now walk with it all out of joint.
3: I'm walking. Look, my stomach.
1: James.
2: What?
1: Stop that putting your stomach out in front of you like that. It's disgraceful.
3: Why doesn't he like it, James?
2: Oh, I don't know. He doesn't like much of anything. Come on, sit out your stomach again.
1: I will see thee in a dream. Signed, William Baxter. Darling, when you read this poem, you'll really understand me. And remember, I shall be your ickle boy Baxter, always and always, just for you.
3: That is your father in the window, isn't it, James?
2: No, I told you 5 times it's my brother, Willie.
3: That's kind of crazy.
2: That's because he's in love with Miss Pratt. She just went home after Mr. Parker pretty near died. She stayed so long.
1: I'll see to you.
3: Move on, Reddy. He's coming after us. Run.
2: I won't run. Not for him. I'll stay right here.
1: You get out of here, hear me? You get out of here.
3: I won't. I won't. You can't force me. You're only Willie.
1: Why, you ugly

Yes, sir, that's what he called her. I was standing on the porch at the time, and I heard it with my own ears. Well, sir, that was a long time ago. 10 years since the Kirsteds moved in Doc Watson's house next door. A lot of strange things happened in 10 years. For instance, you'd never believe it when I tell you Willie Baxter, age 27, is finally doing a sensible thing. He's doing the only sensible thing he ever did in his life. Yes, sir, he's doing it right this minute, over at the stolen church on Grove Street. He's standing kind of straight, his head up, at the end of a long aisle. There's a fine-looking girl got hold of his arm. Ranny's not got pigtails anymore. But she's still got good sense. And that's something Willie can count on for the rest of his life.

Fatty Chapman as Rennie. William Sylvanus Baxter was probably all too recognizable. And finally, because the mercury is often inclined that way and sometimes can't help it, and chiefly because he was kind enough to be party to this moment of good old-fashioned theater sentiment, Joe Bullitt, William Baxter's best friend, was played again tonight by one of the Mercury Theater's foremost and finest actors, Mr. Morgan Farley, who created the part in the stage play. Good night.

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1: Here is another president, preserved in a fine and very famous play. His words we have collected for this broadcast from many sources, from letters and speeches, debates and proclamations, and from the written record of his own private conversation. They amount to a testament of his abiding faith in this, our land of the free. Much of it you will recognize, and much of it is as new as though this microphone were in the White House tonight.

0: was born February 12th, 1809, in Hardin County, Kentucky. My parents were both in Virginia, from distinguished families, second families, perhaps I should say. My mother, who died in my 10th year, was of a family of the name of Hanks, some of whom now reside in Macon County, Illinois. My paternal grandfather emigrated from Rockingham County, Virginia, to Kentucky, where a year or two later he was killed by the Indians. When I came of age, somehow I could read, write, and cipher to the rule of three. That was all. I have not been to school since. Little advance I now have upon this store of education, I've picked up from time to time under the pressure of necessity. I was raised to farm work, which I continued till I was 22. 21, I came to New Salem, where I remained a year as a sort of clerk in a store. Then came the Black Hawk War, and I was elected a captain of the volunteers, a success which gave me more pleasure than any I've had since. From 1849 to 1854, I practiced law in Springfield. What I've done since then is pretty well known. If any personal description of me is thought desirable, it may be said I am in height 6 feet 4 inches, nearly and lean in flesh, weighing on an average 180 pounds, dark complexion with coarse black hair and gray eyes. No other marks or brands recollected. Yours truly, Abraham Lincoln.
1: Gentlemen, you said this was a great evening for me. It is. And I'll say more than I mostly do because it is. I'm likely to go into history now with a great man. For now I know better than any how great he is. I'm plain looking and I have a sharp tongue. And I have a mind that doesn't always go in his easy high way.

0: And that's what history will see, and it will laugh a little and say, poor Abe Lincoln. That's all right, but it's not all. I've always known when he should go forward and when he should hold back. I've watched and watched. There are women like that, lots of them. But I'm lucky. My work's going farther than Illinois. It's going farther than any of us can tell. I made things easy for him to think and sink when we were poor. And now his thinking has brought him to this. They wanted to make him governor of Oregon. And he would have gone and have come to nothing there. I stopped him. Now they're coming from Chicago, from the Republican convention there, to ask him to be president. And I've told him to go.
1: It's a great place for a man to fill. You know, it's hard to believe. When I think of the times I've sat in this room of an evening and seen your husband come in, ma'am, with his battered hat and tie falling off the back of his head.
0: Hmm.
1: And stuffed with papers that won't go into his pockets and God darning some rascal who done him about an assignment or a trespass. Why, I can't think he's gone up there into the eyes of the world.
2: Come on, Mary. How do, Samuel? How do, Timothy?
3: Good evening, Abraham.
1: Good evening, Abraham. Well, we'll be going. We only came in to give you good fairing, so to say. Great word you've got to speak this evening.
3: Makes a humble body almost afraid of himself, Abraham, to know his friend is to be one of the great ones of the earth, with his yes and no law for these many, many thousands of folk.
2: Makes a man humble to be chosen so, Samuel. So humble that no man but would say no to such bidding if he dare. To be president of this people, and trouble gathering everywhere in men's hearts. It's a searching thing. Bitterness and scorn and wrestling often with men I shall despise, and perhaps nothing truly done at the end. But I must go. Samuel, Timothy, let's blast that cordial, Mary, before they leave.
4: Yeah.
2: May the devil smudge that girl, Susan. Susan Dennington, where's that darnation cordial?
0: It's all right, Abraham. I told the girl to keep it out. The cupboard's choked with papers. Here you are.
2: Poor hospitality for whiskey-drinking rascals like yourselves, but the thought's good.
3: Oh, don't mention it, Abraham.
1: We wish you well, Abraham. Our compliments, ma'am. Samuel, I give you the United States of America and Abraham Lincoln.
0: Thank you.
2: Samuel, Timothy, I drink to the hope of honest friends. Mary, the friendship. I'll need that always, for I've a queer, anxious heart. Give you the United States of America.
3: Well, good night, Abraham. Good night, ma'am.
1: Good night.
0: Good night,
1: ma'am.
0: Good night, Mr. Stone. Good night, Mr. Carter.
2: Good night, Samuel. Good night, Timothy. Thanks for coming.
0: You'd better see them in here.
2: 5 minutes to 7. Yeah. Sure about it, Mary?
0: Yes. Aren't you?
2: We mean to set bonds to slavery. The South will resist. They may try to break away from the Union. If the Union is set aside, America will crumble. Saving of it may mean blood.
0: Who is to shape it all if you don't?
2: There's nobody. I know it.
0: Then go.
2: Go.
5: The gentlemen have come.
0: I'll come to them. I'll send them in. Abraham, I believe in you.
2: I know.

0: that there's no reason in the world why the Negro is not entitled to all the natural rights enumerated in the Declaration of Independence. The right to life, liberty, and the pursuit of happiness. I hold that he is as much entitled to these as the white man, and the right to eat the bread without the leave of anybody else, which his own hand earns. He is my equal, and the equal of every living man.
1: November 6, 1860. Republican Party 180 out of 303 electoral votes. 1,857,000 out of 4,645,000 popular votes. Lincoln elected president.
0: Fellow citizens of the Senate and House of Representatives, this issue, the right of secession, embraces more than the fate of these United States. It presents to the whole family of men the question whether a constitutional republic or democracy, a government of the people, by the same people, can or cannot maintain its territorial integrity against its own domestic forces. It presents the question whether discontented individuals, too few in numbers to control administration, can always, upon the pretenses or arbitrarily without any pretense, break up their government, and thus practically put an end to free government upon the earth. Is there, in all republics, this inherent and fatal weakness? Must the government of necessity be too strong for the liberties of its own people, or too weak to maintain its own existence?
2: It's the common feeling in the South, Mr. Seward, that as Secretary of State, you are the one man here at Washington to see this thing with large imagination. I say this with no disrespect to the President, but what does his experience in great affairs of state amount to beside yours, Mr. Seward?
3: My support of the President is, of course, unquestionable, Mr. Jennings.
2: Oh, entirely. But how can your support be more valuable than in lending him your unequaled understanding?
3: You understand, of course, that I can say nothing officially.
2: These are nothing but informal suggestions.
3: But I may tell you that I am not unsympathetic.
2: I was sure that that would be so.
3: Yes, come in.
4: The President is coming up the stairs, sir.
3: Thank you. This is unfortunate. Say nothing and go at once.
2: Here he is.
0: Good morning, Mr. Seward. Good morning, Mr. Jennings.
5: Good morning, Mr. President.
3: And I'm obliged to you for calling, Mr. Jennings. Good morning.
0: Perhaps Mr. Jennings could spare me 10 minutes.
5: Five minutes.
0: I'm anxious always for any opportunity to exchange views with our friends of the South. Much enlightenment may be gained in 5 minutes. Excuse me, I beg you, Mr. Seward will allow us.
3: By all means. Shall I leave you?
0: Leave us? But why? I may want your support, Mr. Secretary, if we should not wholly agree. Well, Mr. Jennings, you have messages for us.
3: Mr. Jennings, in his anxiety for peace, was merely seeking the best channel through which suggestions could be made.
0: To whom?
3: To the government.
0: The head of the government is here.
5: Come, sir.
0: What is it?
5: It's this matter of Fort Sumter, Mr. President.
0: Yes?
5: If you withdraw your garrison from Fort Sumter, it won't be looked upon as weakness in you. We believe that the South at heart does not want secession. It wants to establish the right to decide for itself.
0: The South wants the stamp of national approval upon slavery. Can't have it.
5: Mr. President, if I may say so, you don't quite understand.
0: Does Mr. Seward understand?
5: I believe so.
0: You are wrong. He doesn't understand because you didn't mean him to. I don't blame you. You think you're acting for the best. You think you've got an honest case, but I'll put your case for you, and I'll put it naked. Many people in this country want abolition, many don't. But every man, whether he wants it or not, knows it may come. Why does the South propose secession? Because it knows abolition may come and it wants to avoid it. I said the other day that Fort Sumter would be held as long as we could hold it. I said it because I know exactly what it means.
5: I see how it is. You may force freedom as much as you like, but we are to beware how we force slavery.
0: Couldn't be put better, Mr. Jennings. That's what the Union means. It is a union that stands for common right. We are not enemies, but friends. We must not be enemies. Though passion may have strained, do not allow it to break our bonds of affection. That is our answer. Tell them that. Will you tell them that?
5: You are determined?
0: I beg you to tell them.
5: It shall be as you wish.
0: Implore them to order your troops return. You can telegraph it now from here. Will you do that?
5: If you wish it. But it will do no good, Mr. Lincoln. They won't give way.
0: It's a grave decision. Terribly grave. For all of us. Morning, Mr. Jennings. Seward, this won't go.
1: You don't suspect, Mr.
0: I do not, but let us be plain. No man can say how wisely, but Providence has brought me to the leadership of this country with a task before me greater than that which rested on Washington himself. When I made my cabinet, you were the first man I chose. I do not regret it. I think I never shall. But remember, faith earns faith. What is it? Why didn't this man come to see me?
3: He thought my word might bear more weight with you than his.
0: Your word for what?
3: Discretion about Fort Sumter.
0: Discretion?
3: It's devastating, this thought of civil war.
0: It is. You think I'm less sensible of that than you? War should be impossible. But you can only make it impossible by destroying its causes. If we withdraw from Fort Sumter, we do nothing to destroy that cause. We can only destroy it by convincing the southern states that secession is a betrayal of their trust. Please God, we may do so.
3: Has there perhaps been some timidity in making all this clear to the country?
0: Timidity? You were talking of discretion.
3: I mean that perhaps our policy has not been sufficiently defined.
0: And have you not concurred in all our decisions? Seward, you may think I'm simple, but I can see your mind working as plainly as you might see the innards of a clock. You can bring great gifts to this government with your zeal and your administrative experience and your love of men. Don't spoil it by thinking I've got a dull brain.
3: Yes, I see. I've not been thinking quite clearly about it all. Mr. President, I beg your pardon.
0: That's brave of you. Give me your hand. Come in.
6: There's a messenger from Major Anderson, sir. He's ridden straight from Fort Sumter.
0: All right, Hay, bring him in.
6: Yes, sir.
0: Don't like the sound of it. One moment, Hay.
6: Yes?
0: Are there any gentlemen of the cabinet in the house?
6: Mr. Chase and Mr. Blair, I believe.
0: My compliments to them, and will they be prepared to see me here at once if necessary? Send the same message to any other cabinet members you can find.
6: Yes.
0: So, Ed, we may have to decide now. Now. Come in. Are you the messenger from Fort Sumter?
7: Yes, sir. Word of mouth, sir.
0: Well?
7: Major Anderson presents his duty to the government. He can hold the fort 3 days more without provisions and reinforcements.
0: Things very bad at the fort.
7: The major says 3 days, sir. Most of us would have said 24 hours.
0: I see. Thank you. Wait outside, please.
7: Yes, sir.
0: 3 days, Seward, 3 days. My God. My God, Seward, we need great courage, great faith. There is a tide in the affairs of men. Did you read Shakespeare, Seward?
8: Shakespeare? No.
6: The cabinet is here, sir. Mr. Chase, Mr. Hook, and Mr. Wells.
0: Show them in.
6: Yes, sir.
7: Good day, Mr. President.
0: Good morning, Mr. Wells, Mr. Hook.
9: Good morning, gentlemen.
7: Good morning,
9: good morning, Mr. President. How do you do, Mr. Seward? Something urgent?
0: Let us be seated. Gentlemen, we meet in a crisis, the most fateful, perhaps, that has ever faced any government in this country. It can be stated briefly, message has just come from Anderson. He can hold Fort Sumter 3 days at most unless we send men and provisions.
10: Mr. President, I consider that we should withdraw.
0: Don't you see that to withdraw may postpone war, but that it will make it inevitable in the end?
10: It is inevitable if we resist.
0: I fear it will be so, but in that case we shall enter it with uncompromised principles. Mr. Chase?
9: It is difficult, but on the whole, my opinion is with yours, Mr. President.
0: You, Seward?
11: I respect your opinion, but I must differ.
0: I charge you, all of you, to weigh this thing with all your understanding. To temporize now cannot, in my opinion, avert war. To speak plainly to the world and standing by our resolution to hold Fort Sumter with all our means and in a plain declaration that the Union must be preserved will leave us with a clean cause, simply and loyally supported. I tremble at the thought of war. But we have in our hands a sacred trust. It is threatened. Persuasion has failed. And I conceive it to be our duty to resist. To withhold supplies from Fort Sumter would be to deny that duty. Gentlemen. Gentlemen, the matter is before you. For sending men and provisions to Fort Sumter. 3. For immediate withdrawal. 5. Gentlemen, I may have to take upon myself the responsibility of overriding your vote. It will be for me to satisfy Congress and public opinion. Should I receive any resignations? Thank you for your consideration. Will you send in that messenger?
6: Yes, sir.
7: You sent for me, Mr. President?
0: I did. Can you ride back to Fort Sumter at once?
7: Yes, sir.
0: Tell Major Anderson that we cannot reinforce him immediately. We haven't the men.
7: Yes, sir.
0: Say that the first convoy of supplies will leave Washington this evening.
7: Yes, sir.
0: Thank you. Whereas the laws of the United States have been for some time passed and now are opposed, and the execution thereof obstructed in the states of South Carolina, Georgia, Alabama, Florida, Mississippi, Louisiana, and Texas, by combinations too powerful to be suppressed by the ordinary course of judicial proceedings, or by the powers vested in the marshals by law. Now, therefore, I, Abraham Lincoln, President of the United States, in virtue of the power in me vested by the Constitution and the laws, have thought fit to call forth and do hereby call forth militia of the several states of the Union to the number of 75,000 in order to suppress their combinations and to cause the laws to be duly executed.

0: Fellow citizens of the Senate and the House of Representatives, the war continues, and it continues to develop that the insurrection is largely, if not exclusively, a war upon the first principle of popular government, the rights of the people. It is not needed nor fitting here that a general argument should be made in favor of popular institutions. But there is one point to which I ask a brief attention. It is assumed that labor is available only in connection with capital. That nobody labors unless somebody else owning capital somehow by the use of it induces him to labor. This assumed, it is next considered whether it is best that capital shall hire laborers and thus induce them to work by their own consent, or buy them and drive them to it without their consent. Having proceeded that far, it is naturally concluded that all laborers are either hired laborers or what we call slaves. And further, it is assumed that whoever is once a hired laborer is fixed in that condition for life. Now, there is no such relation between capital and labor as assumed. Nor is there any such thing as a free man being fixed for life in the condition of a hired laborer. Both these assumptions are false, and all inferences from them are groundless. Labor is prior to and independent of capital. Capital is only the fruit of labor and could never have existed if labor had not first existed. No men living are more worthy to be trusted than these who toil up from poverty. Let them beware of surrendering a political power which they already possess and which, if surrendered, will surely be used to close the door of advancement against such as they, and to fix new disabilities and burdens upon them, till all of liberty shall be lost.
1: Good morning, gentlemen. I've just had my summons. Is there some special news?
2: Yes, McClellan has defeated Lee at Antietam. It's our greatest success. They ought not to recover from it. The tide is turning.
1: Have you seen the president, Mrs. Stanton?
2: I've just been with him.
1: Well, what does he say?
2: He only said at last. He's coming directly.
3: He'll bring up his proclamation again. In my opinion, it's inopportune.
1: I thought we had learnt by now that the president is the best man among us.
3: There's a good deal of feeling against him everywhere, I find.
4: He is the one man with character enough for this business.
3: There are other opinions.
1: Yes, but not here, surely, Mr. Hook.
3: It's not for me to say. But there are some who would have acted differently.
1: And you may depend upon it that they would not have acted so wisely, Mr. Hook.
2: I don't altogether agree with the president. But he's the only man I should agree with at all.
1: Is Lee's army broken?
2: Not yet, but it is in grave danger.
3: Why doesn't the president come? One would think this news was nothing.
5: I must say I'm anxious to know what he has to say about it all.
3: I shall oppose it if it comes up.
5: He may say nothing about it.
1: I think he will.
6: Gentlemen, the president.
0: Good morning, gentlemen.
2: Good morning, Mr. President.
1: Mr. President.
2: Good
1: morning. Great news we hear.
3: If we leave things with the army now to take that course, why, we ought to see through our difficulties.
0: An exciting morning, gentlemen. I feel rather excited myself. I find my mind not at its best in excitement. Will you allow me to read you something? It's not long, and it may compose us all. It is Artemus Ward's latest. High-handed outrage at Utica. In the fall of 1856, I showed my show in Utica, a truly great city in the state of New York. People gave me a cordial reception. The press was loud in her praises. One day I was given a description of my beasts and snakes in my usual flowery style, when what was my consternation, and so in my cage containing my wax figures of the Lord's Last Supper, I says, but up comes a fella and seized Judas Iscariot by the feet and drag him out on the ground. He then commenced for to pound him as hard as he could. What under the sun are you about, cried I, says he. What did you bring this pussy Larnimus cuss here for? And he hit the wax figure another tremendous blow on the head. Says I, you egregious ass, that is a wax figure. Representation of the false apostle. Says he, that's all very well for you to say, but I tell you, old man, that Judas Iscariot can't show himself in Utica with importunity by Darnside, with which operation he caved in Judas's head. Young man belonged to one of the first families in Utica. I sued him, and the jury brought in a verdict of arson in the third degree. Gentlemen, I'd give up office if I could write like that.
2: May we now consider affairs of state?
3: Yes, we may.
0: Mr. Hook says, yes, we may.
2: Thank you.
0: Oh, no, thank Mr. Hook.
2: McClellan is in pursuit of Lee, I suppose.
0: You suppose a good deal, but for the first time, McClellan has the chance of being in pursuit of Lee, and that's the first sign of their end. If McClellan doesn't take his chance, we'll move Grant down to the job.
3: Grant drinks.
0: Well, then tell me the name of his brand. I'll send him some barrels. He wins victories.
3: Is there any other business?
0: There is. Some weeks ago, I showed you a draft I made, proclaiming freedom for all slaves. You thought then it was not the time to issue it. I agreed. I think now the moment has come. I will read it. Here it is again. It is proclaimed that on the first day of January, in the year of our Lord, 1863, all persons held as slaves within any state, the people whereof shall then be in rebellion against the United States, shall be then, thenceforward, and forever free.
7: 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Welcome to the Difficult Listening Hours. I am your host. I am the Constellation. Radio, with its power to excite the imagination and actually involve the audience in the creative process, had huge potential as a medium for serious drama. It seemed inevitable that the day would come when this medium, which had made Orson Welles a household name across the country, would become a part of his serious theater ambitions. That day came in 1938 with an hour-long dramatic radio program hosted by the Mercury Theater.
3: I must oppose the issue of such a proclamation at this moment in the most unqualified terms.
5: I do not quite understand, Mr. President, why you think this the precise moment.
0: Believe me, gentlemen, I have considered this matter with all the earnestness and understanding of which I am capable.
3: But when the New York Tribune urged you to come forward with a clear declaration 6 months ago, you rebuked them.
0: Because I thought the occasion not the right one. My duty, it has seemed to me, has been to be loyal to a principle and not to betray it by expressing in action at the wrong time. That is why I conceive statesmanship. For long now, I've had two fixed resolves: to preserve the Union and to abolish slavery. How to preserve the Union, I was always clear. And more than 2 years of bitterness have not dulled my vision. We have fought for the Union, and we are now winning for the Union. With that victory and a vindicated Union will come abolition. I made the promise to myself and to my Maker. The rebel army is now driven out, and I'm going to fulfill that promise. I do not wish your advice about the main matter, but that I've determined for myself. This is, I say, without intending anything but respect for any one of you. But I beg you to stand with me in this thing.
3: Well, in my opinion, it's altogether too impetuous.
0: One other observation I will make. I know very well that others might in this matter, as in others, do better than I can. And if I was satisfied that the public confidence was more fully possessed by any one of them than by me, and know of any constitutional way in which he could be put in my place, he should have it. I would gladly yield it to him. But though I cannot claim undivided confidence, I do know that all things considered, any other person has more. This I do not know, and moreover this may be, there is no way in which I can have any other man put where I am. I am here. I must do the best I can and bear the responsibility of taking the course which I feel I ought to take.
2: Could this be left over for a short time for consideration?
5: I feel that we should remember that our only public cause at the moment is the preservation of the Union.
3: I entirely agree with Welles.
0: Gentlemen, we cannot escape history. We of this administration will be remembered in spite of ourselves. In giving freedom to the slave, we assure freedom to the free. We shall nobly save or meanly lose the last best hope on earth. I shall sign this proclamation now. Excuse me, gentlemen. For we, thenceforward and forever free. Gentlemen, I pray for your support. Good day.
8: Good day, sir.
9: Good day.
10: Good day, Mr. President.
0: Hawk.
11: Yes, Mr. President.
0: Hawk, will you stay a moment?
11: Yes, Mr. President.
0: Hawk, one cannot help hearing things.
11: I beg your pardon?
0: Hawk, there's a way some people have when a man says a disagreeable thing of asking him to repeat it, hoping to embarrass them. It's often effective, but I'm not easily embarrassed. I said one cannot help hearing things.
11: And I do not understand what you mean, Mr. President.
0: Come, Hawk, we're alone. Lincoln is a good enough name, and I think you understand.
11: How should I?
0: Then plainly there are intrigues going on.
11: Against the government?
0: No. In it. Against me.
11: Oh, criticism, perhaps.
0: To what end? To better my ways?
11: I presume that might be the purpose.
0: Then why am I not told what it is? I
11: imagine it's natural compunction.
0: Or ambition.
11: What do you mean?
0: Hawk, you've been bitten by the White House bug. You think you ought to be in my place.
11: You're well informed.
0: You cannot imagine why everyone does not see that you ought to be in my place.
11: By what right you say that?
0: Is it not true?
11: You take me unprepared. You have me at a disadvantage.
0: You speak as a very scrupulous man, Hawk.
11: You question my honor?
0: As you will.
11: Then I resign.
0: As a protest against...
11: Your suspicion.
0: This false?
11: Very well. I'll be frank. I mistrust your judgment, Mr. Lincoln.
0: In what?
11: Generally, you overemphasize abolition.
0: You don't mean that. You mean that you fear possible public feeling against abolition.
11: It must be persuaded, not forced. Besides, you have, in my opinion, failed in necessary firmness in telling the South what will be the individual penalties of rebellion.
0: This is war. I will not allow it to become a blood feud.
11: But we are fighting treason. We must meet it with severity.
0: We will defeat treason. I will meet it with conciliation.
11: It is a policy of weakness.
0: It is a policy of faith. It is a policy of compassion. Hawk. Hawk, why do you plague me with these jealousies? Once before, I found a member of my cabinet working behind my back, but he was disinterested, and he made amends, nobly. But, Hawk, you have allowed the burden of these days to sour you. I know it all. I've watched you plotting and plotting for authority, and I, who am a lonely man and sick at heart. So great is the task God has given to my hand, and so few are my days, and my deepest hunger is always for loyalty in my own house. You have withheld it from me. You have done great service in your office, but you have grown envious. Now you resign as you did once before when I came openly to you in friendship. And you think that again I shall flatter you and coax you to stay. I won't do it. Let's take you at your word.
11: I'm content.
0: Will you shake hands? No.
11: I beg you to excuse me.
12: Yes, Mr. President?
0: Mr. Hay.
12: Yes, sir.
0: Mr. Hay, I'm rather tired today. Read to me a little.
12: I certainly, sir.
0: The Tempest. You know the passage.
12: Our revels now are ended. These, our actors, as I foretold you, were all spirits, and are melted into air, into thin air. And like the baseless fabric of this vision, the cloud-capped towers, the gorgeous palaces, the solemn temples, the great globe itself, yea, all which it inherit, shall dissolve, and like this insubstantial pageant faded, leave not a rack behind. We are such stuff as dreams are made on, and our little life is rounded with a sleep.
0: We are such stuff as dreams are made on, and our little life

0: Ordered that the 4th day of April, 1865, be the day for a general movement of all the land and naval forces of the United States against the insurgent forces. That especially the Army of the Potomac, the Army of Western Virginia, the Army near Munfordville, Kentucky, the Army and flotilla at Cairo, and a naval force in the Gulf of Mexico be ready to move on that day.
1: General Grant.
2: Yes, Dennis?
1: 7:30, sir.
2: An hour and a half. Ought to be something more from Meade by now, Dennis.
1: Yes, sir.
2: Have you wired the president?
1: Yes, sir.
2: Take these papers to Captain Templeman. Ask Colonel West if the 23rd are in action yet. Tell the cook to send some soup at 10 o'clock. Say it was cold yesterday.
1: Yes, sir.
2: Give me that map, Maitlands. Yes. There's no doubt about it. Unless Meade goes to sleep, it can only be a question of hours. Lee's a great man, but he can't get out of that.
3: You thought of the end, sir?
2: Yes, if Lee surrenders, we can all pack up for home.
3: I guess it'll be splendid, won't it, to be back again?
2: By God, sir, it will.
3: I beg your pardon, sir.
2: You're quite right, Maitlands. My boy goes away to school next week. Now I may be able to go down with him, see him settle. Well, Dennis?
1: Colonel West says yes, sir, for the last half hour. The cook says he's sorry, sir. It was a mistake.
2: Tell him to keep his mistakes in the kitchen.
1: I will, sir.
2: His rifles went up this afternoon.
1: Yes, sir.
2: What's that?
4: General Grant.
2: What is it?
1: The president has just arrived, sir. He's in the yard now.
2: Oh, all right, I'll come.
0: General Grant?
2: Wasn't expecting you, sir.
0: No, I couldn't keep away. How's it going?
2: Meade sent word an hour and a half ago that Lee was surrounded all but 2 miles, which was closing in.
0: And not about settling, eh?
2: Unless anything goes wrong in those 2 miles, sir. I'm expecting a further report from Meade every minute.
0: Would there be more fighting?
2: It'll probably mean fighting through the night, more or less. But Lee must realize it's hopeless by the morning.
1: Dispatch, sir.
2: Yes?
1: General Meade, sir.
2: Thank you. You needn't wait. Yes, they've closed the ring. Meade gives them 10 hours. Timed at 8. That's 6 o'clock in the morning.
0: We must be merciful. Bob Lee's been a gallant fellow.
2: Perhaps you'll look through this list, sir. I hope it's the last we shall have.
0: It's a horrible part of the business, Grant. Any shootings?
2: One.
0: Damn it, Grant, why can't you do without it? Oh, no. No, of course not. Who is it?
5: Jim Scott, sir. It's rather a hard case.
0: What is it?
5: Just on a heavy march, sir, and volunteered for double guard duty to relieve a sick friend. He was found asleep at his post.
2: I was anxious to spare him, but it couldn't be done. It was a critical place at a gravely critical time.
0: When is it to be?
5: Tomorrow, at daybreak, sir.
0: I don't see that it'll do him any good to be shot. Where is he?
5: In the barn, I believe, sir.
0: Thanks. I think I'll go see him.
5: I go with you, sir?
0: No, thank you.
6: Oh, who goes there?
0: Is this where the boy is held?
6: Yes, Mr. President.
0: Wait outside, will you?
6: Yes.
0: Are you William Scott?
7: Yes, sir.
0: Know who I am?
7: Yes, Mr. Lincoln.
0: General tells me you've been court-martialed.
7: Yes, sir.
0: Asleep on guard?
7: Yes, sir.
0: It's a very serious offense.
7: I know, sir.
0: What was it?
7: I couldn't keep awake, sir.
0: It had a long march.
7: 23 miles, sir.
0: Doing double guard?
7: Yes, sir.
0: Who ordered you?
7: Well, sir, I offered.
0: Why?
7: Enoch White. He was sick, sir. We come from the same place.
0: Where's that?
7: Vermont, sir.
0: You live there?
7: Yes, sir. You've got a farm down there, sir.
0: Who has?
7: My mother, sir. I've got her a photograph, sir.
0: Does she know about this?
7: Oh, for God's sake, don't, sir.
0: There, my boy. There. You're not going to be shot.
7: Not going to be shot, sir?
0: No, no.
7: Not going to be shot?
0: Dad, I believe you when you tell me you couldn't keep awake. I'm going to trust you. Send you back to your regiment.
7: When may I go back, sir?
0: We'll go back tomorrow. Expect the fighting to be over, though.
7: Is it over yet, sir?
0: Not quite.
7: Oh, please, sir. Let me go back tonight. Let me go back tonight.
0: Very well. Know where General Meade is?
7: No, sir.
0: It's that guard to come here. Your prisoner is discharged. Take him once to General Meade with this.
7: Yes, sir. Thank you, Mr. Lincoln.
0: Mr. Hay?
1: Yes, sir?
0: What's the time, Mr. Hay?
1: Just on 9:30, sir.
0: So sleep here for a little. You'd better shake down, too. They'll wake us if any news.

0: Mr. Hay. Mr. Hay.
1: Hello, what the devil is it? Oh, I beg your pardon, Mr. Lincoln.
0: Not at all. Slept well, Hay?
1: Well, I feel a little crumpled, sir.
0: What's the time?
1: 6 o'clock, sir.
0: Listen.
1: I don't hear anything, Mr. Lincoln.
0: I sure did. Guns have stopped.
2: Good morning, sir. Morning, Hay.
1: Good morning, General.
2: I didn't disturb you last night. The message has come from Meade. Lee asked for an armistice at 4 o'clock.
0: An armistice?
2: Yes, sir.
0: An armistice. For 4 years, life has been but the hope of this moment. It's strange how simple it is when it comes. Grant, you served the country very truly. Made my work possible, thank you.
2: Had I failed, the fault would not have been yours, sir. I succeeded because you believed in me.
0: Where is Lee?
2: He's coming here. Meade should arrive directly.
0: Where will Lee wait?
2: There's a room ready for him. Will you receive him, sir?
0: Oh, no, Grant. No, that's your affair. To mention no political matters. Be generous. I needn't say that.
2: I have written out the terms I suggest. Here they are, sir.
0: Here. Yes, me. I do your honor.
3: General Meade is here, sir.
2: Ask him to come here.
3: Yes, sir.
2: I learned a good deal from Robert Lee in early days. He's a better man than most of us. This business will go pretty near his heart, sir.
0: Glad it's to be done by a brave gentleman, Grant. Oh, congratulations, Meade. You've done well.
3: Thank you, sir.
2: Was there much more fighting?
3: Pretty hot for an hour or two.
2: How long will Lee be?
3: Only a few minutes, I should say, sir.
2: You said nothing about terms.
3: No, sir.
0: Did a boy named Scott come to you?
3: Yes, sir. He went into action at once. He was killed.
0: Killed? Queer world, Grant.
3: Is there any proclamation to be made, sir, about the rebels?
2: I hope
0: there will be no persecution, no bloody work after this war is over. I'll have nothing of hanging or shooting these men, even the worst of them. Frighten them out of the country, open the gates, let down the bars, scare them off, shoo. Enough lives have been sacrificed. Goodbye, Grant. Report at Washington as soon as you can.
2: Mr. President.
0: Yes?
2: Is it known that you return to Washington tomorrow?
0: I think so.
2: Mr. President, I think you take too many risks. On the way here yesterday, you must have passed half a dozen places where a well-directed bullet might have taken you off.
0: Assassination of public officers is not an American crime. Goodbye, gentlemen. Come along, hey?
2: Goodbye, Mr. President. Who is with Lee?
3: Only one of his staff, sir.
2: Dennis, let us know directly General Lee comes.
3: Yes, sir.
2: Well, Meade, it's been a big job.
3: Yes, sir.
2: We've had courage and determination. We've had wits to beat a great soldier. I'd say that to any man. But it's Abraham Lincoln, Meade, who has kept us a great cause clean to fight for. It does a man's heart good to know he's given victory to such a man to handle. Have a drink, Meade? No? You know, Meade, there were fools who wanted me to oppose Lincoln for the presidency.
4: Is that? What?
3: General Lee is here, sir.
2: Meade, will General Lee do me the honor of meeting me in here? Where the deuce is my hat, Dennis, for sword?
3: Yes, sir. General Lee, sir.

0: Sir, you have given me occasion to be proud of my opponent.
1: I have not spared my strength. I acknowledge its defeat.
0: You have come, General Lee,
1: to ask upon what terms you will accept surrender.
0: Yes. They are simple. I hope you will not find them ungenerous. Here they are.
1: You are magnanimous, sir. May I make one submission?
0: It would be a privilege if I could consider it.
1: You allow our officers to keep their horses, General Grant. That is gracious. Our cavalry troopers' horses also are their own.
0: I understand. They'll be needed on the farms. It shall be done.
1: I thank you. I accept your terms.

My friends, I am touched. Deeply touched by this mark of your goodwill. After four dark and difficult years, we have achieved the great purpose for which we set out. I have but little to say at this moment. I claim not to have controlled events, but confess plainly that events have controlled me. But as events have come before me,

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You put it in a teapot, it becomes the teapot. Now water can flow, or it can crash. Be water, my friend.

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I can't figure out that psychothermonuclear physiognomy. I will never learn to speak on algebra. Somebody come here and tell me what a sly

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1: Well?
2: Are you kidding?
1: Hey, now, wait a minute.
3: Hey, we are the Monkees. You know we love to please. A manufactured image with no philosophies.
4: We hope you like our story, although there isn't one. That is to say, there's many. That way, there is more fun.
5: You've told us you like action and games of many kinds. You like
6: to dance, we like to sing, so let's all lose our minds.
7: We know it doesn't matter, because what you came to see is what we'd love to give you and give it 1, 2, 3.
8: But it may come 3, 2, 1, 2, or jump from 9 to 5. And when you see the end in sight, the beginning may arrive.
7: For those who look for meanings, in form as they do fact, we might tell you one thing, but we'd only take it back. Not back like in a box
4: back, not back like in a race, not back so we can keep it, but back in time and space.
8: You say we're manufactured. To that we all agree. So make your choice and we'll rejoice in never being free.
3: Hey, hey, we are the Monkees. We've said it all before. The money's in, we're made of tin. We're here to give you more. The money's in, we're made of tin. We're here to give you...

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I'm just a cowpoke from Cheyenne to Douglas. 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

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My name is Jamin. I'll be here till 11 a.m. every Thursday, 9 to 11. You just heard a song by Mal Waldron from the album, I think it's called All Alone. Yes, the song's called All Alone as well. And before that, we heard a song by Milton Nascimento. And before that was Elvin Jones from the album Polycurrents. Up next, we're going to have a song. We're going to have an opera song by Gigli and then a drum solo by Art Blakey. This is Ghost Notes on KHHA. Hope you're enjoying the show. Feel free to give us a text on our phone number here, 707-382-1398. 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

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My name is Jamin. This show is called Ghost Notes, and I'm here till 11 o'clock. That song was by Chick Corea, John Gilmore, Walter Booker, and Pete LaRocca from the album. This version of the album was titled Bliss, but originally the album was titled, I think it was titled At the Turkish Baths. I can't remember. Anyways, at first it came out as a Pete LaRocca album, and then Chick Corea re-released it as a Chick Corea album, and then Pete LaRocca ended up suing Chick Corea later on, I think. Or not, maybe not suing him, but suing the label. Not sure. Muse Records. Anyways, before that was Roy Haynes with Phineas Newborn and Paul Chambers. And before that we had a drum solo by Art Blakey. And before that, we had a little opera song sung by Jiggly in Carnegie Hall. Up next is a track from Brazil by Maria Cruza. And then we'll see what happens after that. This is Ghost Notes on KHHA. 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

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My name is Jamin, and this is Ghost Notes. Thanks for listening. That last song was by a Japanese group called, well, the player is Eiji Nakayama, and the album is Ayas Samba, and that came out in 1978. Before that, we had a song from the album Jazz Samba by Stan Getz and Charlie Bird. And up next, we're going to have some Max Roach from his album Members Don't Get Weary, a beautiful song called Equipoise. 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I hope you're enjoying the music out there. If you're tuning in, we're going to keep going. We've got another hour. We're here till 11. This is Ghost Notes on KHHA LP Arcata. 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

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We're here in Arcata, California. You just heard a song from Brazil by Luiz Bonfa. And before that, some Sun Ra. Up next, we're going to hear a song by Ron Carter with Eric Dolphy and Mal Waldron. This is Ghost Notes. 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

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We're listening to a selection of songs now from a compilation called Behind the Iron Curtain. And it's esoteric, modal, and progressive jazz from Central and Eastern Europe, 1962 to 1988. Before that, we heard the Roy Haynes Quartet with Out of the Afternoon. And before that, some Ron Carter. I'm going to listen to a few more songs of this compilation. I'm here till 11 o'clock. Got a couple more minutes. Thanks for listening. KHHA Ghost Notes. See you next week.

listening. We've been listening to some really beautiful music from the Ghost Notes show. We're jamming and bringing you that for the last couple hours. And we're now transitioning into a little vinyl and CD shindig we call the bric-a-brac. And you are listening to KHHA LP Arcata 94.7 Community Forward Radio from the Creamery District. And I want to thank one of our sponsors, which is Youth Ability Thrift Store. And I was just at Youth Ability Thrift Store. It's just around the corner here in Arcata. And they have so many wonderful, I call it the shop of 10,000 things, because I bet there's 20, 30, 40,000 things in there. You can free your mind, go into Youth Ability Thrift Store and recycling all sorts of things. They do sponsor our show here. They sponsor the station, sponsor the bric-a-brac. And so this next one is hot off, just was rung up at the counter at Youth Ability Thrift Store. Little ditty called Subterranean Blue, Homesick Blues. It's on vinyl from the Best of Bob Dylan. Might be a little scratchy, it was a little dusty, but you know, we're gonna play it anyway.

All right, one more here from just showed up at the Youth Ability Thrift Store. John Lennon, I Don't Want to Be a Soldier. This record had the poster in it. It had the poster in it.

All right, we're playing some brand new music to the station. Vinyl just showed up in the neighborhood. This is the Bric-A-Brac Show, where we try to play as much recycled Sonics as possible. And I feel very, very fortunate that I was able to walk from the station to Youth Ability Thrift Store this morning, and there was a little bin of vinyl. There was Bob Dylan's, the best of Bob Dylan, and there was John Lennon's Imagine. And so we're going to flip back and forth from a few tracks on these. We wiped off, we went over to the Playhouse, got ourselves a rag and got it wet and wiped off some of the must. But not all of it, because must is important. Must. Bob Dylan.

All right, we're going to do one more from these new KHHA LP, LP Arcata 94.7 acquisitions. These are some new vinyl that came to us through our sponsor, Youth Ability Thrift Store. Literally, they were laying there, laying there on the floor in a bin. They said, bric-a-brac, bric-a-brac. Share us with the world. Play us. It needs us so. Do it, bro. Do it, bro.

0: are electricity, and the volume because they are energy. The energy they need because they are energy. They are electricity, and the sheer volume of how many are coming, they need like an incubator. So that's something you understand. So it's like an incubator. If you were to imagine them to come out, where would they be taking their energy from? Well, this is not their dimension. So they're creating these places in which to house them, and the sheer amount of energy coming out and the necessity to cool that energy, then the resources that they're pulling out from water, from electricity, and everything. So their manifestation and prolonged manifestation requires a completely different technology upon this earth. Their transient presence of coming and going between dimensions is just something. But when they want to come and stay, they need to build their housing facilities. And their murids, whom have been granted billions and billions of dollars, are building for them their facility. The energy they need, because they are energy, they are electricity. And the sheer volume of how many are coming, they need like an incubator. So that's something you understand. It's like an incubator. If you were to imagine them to come out, where would they be taking their energy from? And this is not their dimension. So they're creating these places in which to house them. And the sheer amount of energy coming out and the necessity to cool that energy, then the resources that they're pulling out from water, from electricity, and everything. So their manifestation and prolonged manifestation requires a completely different technology upon this earth. Their transient presence of coming and going between dimensions is just something. But when they want to come and stay, they need to build their housing facilities. And their murids, whom have been granted billions and billions of dollars, are building for them their facility. The energy they need, because they are energy.
1: Bric-a-brac. 11:30 and 30 seconds.

0: sign of containing hot jinn energy that reside there.
1: Is what?
0: Is that the reason for the temperature being very cold in the data centers?
1: Well, the energy that...

0: is it a sign of containing hot jinn energy that reside there?
1: Is what?
0: Is that the reason for the temperature being very cold in the data centers?
1: Well, the energy that you're producing produces a tremendous amount of heat from the engines and however they're going to be producing this energy. But the jinn themselves may be very cold. So they have hot ones and cold ones. But they have to find a system in which to run their machines at the rate they need. So with the consumption of water and extracting the hydrogen and the power out of water becomes essential for them to run their systems. But eventually that's not going to be sufficient and it's going to empty the resources of this earth. So they're going to introduce their own power systems. But that's going to then completely change, because this system on this earth is based on fuel, oils, and combustion. So there are a lot of powerful entities or beings or companies that are not about to go away. Petrol companies, everything that's built around that is based on oil and combustion engine, auto industry, everything will disappear. Because their energy systems are completely something different. So we're talking about an entire shift they're trying to make away from these fuels and combustion, because if they use those systems, then you're finding these huge gigawatt centers with ridiculous numbers, and nobody can understand these numbers. So like all of the state doesn't produce even 10 gigawatts, and they're saying they're going to put 10 gigawatts in just one facility. So the numbers are not making sense to people because of that reality. It's not from this reality.
0: Made to be very cold, is it a sign of containing hot jinn energy that reside there?
1: Is what?
0: Is that the reason for the temperature being very cold in the data centers?
1: Well, the energy that you're producing produces a tremendous amount of heat from the engines and however they're going to be producing this energy. But the jinn themselves may be very cold. So they have hot ones and cold ones. But they have to find a system in which to run their machines at the rate they need. So with the consumption of water and extracting the hydrogen and the power out of water becomes essential.

I'm going to go to the house.

we're transitioning here a little bit. That was just some Django Reinhardt. And I'm going to keep that Django rolling for a minute because there's a little story behind it. I mean, just a little thrift witching, a little ditty story. But, so I was looking in a dumpster. Literally looking in a dumpster the other day. And I see an Absinthe Quintet record sleeve. Now, if you guys know the local band Absinthe Quintet, they definitely tip a hat to Django Reinhardt, music of the 30s, 40s, coming out of France, what you're hearing now. And I think it was Glowbug Sonata, something about Glowbugs. I can't remember, but it was just the sleeve. The record wasn't in the Absinthe Quintet. The vinyl was missing. And I flipped one more down underneath. The Absinthe Quintet record is the Best of Django Reinhardt from 1961 on Period Records with no sleeve. Anyway, that's how this record got into your ear, your earwig, inner, what are those things called? The little hairs? Not Coachellas, Cocachillas? There's something, it begins with a C. The little things that vibrate in your ear. Anyway, this record came out of a dumpster. And now, spinning on KHHA, LP, Arcata, 94.7 FM.

Lufti Gonari with Oriental Orchestra. This is off of Memories of Istanbul. Istanbul Hatiralal. And that last song, that one got me. Made me take out the ocean waves. I was like, I just want to hear that guy's voice. It was called Gazelle Taksim. So I don't know if you're talking about gazelles, like the animal, but I do know a taksim is a improvisation. So, all right, we got one more? Oh, you know what? We're at the top of the hour. Noon bell, noon whistle, boop, just about 40 seconds. You have 40 seconds until the noon whistle blows over the Arcata Plaza, at least in your Peregrinism memory clock. This is KHHALP Arcata, 94.7 FM, and we are Community Forward Radio from the Creamery District. We are bouncing FM frequencies up into the community forest. I was there this morning. Thank you, Cynthia, for giving me a ride to the studio. Most appreciated. We all find ourselves in a little bit of trouble from now and then and need a little help from our friends. And when it happens, you're very grateful. But we are bouncing frequencies off the community forest and all the way out into the Pacific Ocean. Let's see. I think we're going to transition into a little Tanariwen. Tanariwen. They once played here. I do believe I saw them up at Cal Poly. Former HSU. These guys were there. Let's take a listen.

The Brickerback Show, here at KHHALP, bringing you some fine recycled sonics that have been dug up around, mostly around California, a lot around Humboldt County. Currently, we have environment number one, Ocean and Tambura. This was put out on Higher Octave Music. CD version. This is on CD. This is 1989. Came out of West Germany. I have a bunch of these. I found a bunch of these on vinyl as well. They're pretty nifty. Textural, soundscapey. And then we also have Switched on Bach, trans electronic music, sometimes known as Walter Carlos, but sometimes known as Wendy Carlos. Could be Walter, it could be Wendy. This is Trans Electronic Music Productions Incorporated presenting Switched on Bach. Virtuoso electronic performances by the man himself, Bach. And before that we had Bolero by Arthur Lyman. He didn't write Bolero. Who wrote Bolero? I should know that. I don't think the liner notes tell me. Oh, come on. Like, I should be able to see the record of the actual classical record of Bolero. But that was Arthur Lyman, off of his Percussion Spectacular! Exclamation point. It was put out by Life Series on High Fire Records. It's kind of cool that it's called High Fire Records, because the record, the cover is just a volcano exploding. High Fire Records indeed. I don't think we've said it this hour yet, but we want to thank our sponsor, Youthability Thrift Store in Arcata. Just a hop, skip, and a jump from the Arcata Theater Lounge. Arcata Theater Lounge. Arcata Theater Lounge? No! No! You're confusing me. There's too much going on. It's time to focus. The Arcata Playhouse. The Arcata Playhouse. The Arcata Playhouse. The Arcata Playhouse. The Arcata Playhouse. The Arcata Playhouse. The Arcata Playhouse. The Arcata Playhouse.

0: Of out of the blue. Here's the question for today. How did we get here? Once upon a time, there was only word of mouth. People gathered in villages around fires and marketplaces to share the latest news. Traveling troubadours brought information long before newspapers, radios, and televisions. Then came the telegraph. Then wires carried voices. Then cables crossed oceans. Then airwaves carried sound across continents. And suddenly the world began to shrink. Borders became less solid. Countries began to blur. And before long, everyone had a physical address and a virtual one. For today, how did we get here? Once upon a time, there was only word of mouth. People gathered in villages around fires and marketplaces to share the latest news. Traveling troubadours brought information long before newspapers, radios,
1: most people believe that to learn the code requires a great deal of intelligence. This is not so. It does call for a different kind of learning skill, however, than most any other subject you can name. For to learn the code, one must learn to associate the sounds created by simple basic rhythm patterns with letters and numbers, a different combination of rhythmic beats for each character. Since rhythm, expressed sonically, is one of the three basic components of music, there are those who will argue that a musician can learn the code much more quickly and with less effort than one who is not musically inclined. This argument is primarily based upon supposition and a few incidental cases. I know a few musicians who are good telegraphers, but I know a great many good telegraphers who cannot play a musical instrument, who do not care to dance, and who show no special liking for music of any kind. This is not so very difficult to understand when we realize that the rhythm patterns we deal with in telegraphy are in general quite different from those commonly used in music. The important thing to remember here is that most anyone with average intelligence can learn the code and can become quite proficient in its use. It's all in the way he applies himself. If you will follow implicitly the instructions and suggestions for learning offered as this course progresses, your success is virtually assured. Let us begin to learn the code by attempting to understand just what it is we are trying to learn. A moment ago, you were told that the code is made up of combinations of rhythmic beats. There are two kinds of beats used, long beats and short beats. Because these beats are different in length, a series of short beats will sound just twice as fast as a series of long beats. One thing must be clearly understood, and it is this. The code is not made up of dots and dashes. Dots and dashes are used only as the symbols for writing these rhythmic combinations. Since you will at no time write these patterns themselves, but only the letters and numbers which their sounds represent, it will be much better for you if you will forget all about dots and dashes. As a matter of fact, if you insist upon memorizing the code as it is written, you will place yourself under a considerable handicap, which can mean many hours of additional labor spent in trying to supplant a preconceived visual image of these rhythm patterns by the necessary auditory image. Remember, the sound, the thing. In telegraphy, it is necessary for the operator to be able to put down on paper every letter, number, and punctuation mark precisely, and in the same order which they are transmitted. To acquire this ability, he must spend much time in practice to improve his skill. But before he can write down the characters which the sounds of these rhythm patterns represent, he must first be able to identify and to associate each pattern with its corresponding character. It is with this in mind that we offer the following suggestion. Play each unit once and preferably twice or more, listening intently to these sounds. When you feel that you know them, then, and only then, try to record the characters they represent on paper. And now let's learn the code. This is the procedure. We will introduce the letter, we will tell you the letter, we will ask you to try to form a mental image of this letter in your mind each time you hear the sound. This is important. The letter will be transmitted 5 times. After that, we will make words using this letter so that you might see how it is used in various relationships with other letters. Got it? Here we go.
2: Our first letter is the letter T. Listen. There were five of them. The letter was T. It's very simple, isn't it? Just one long beat. The second letter we will learn is the letter A. Listen to the letter A. Try to form a picture in your mind of this letter

was the letter A. Now let's make the only word we can make. It's obviously the word at. But listen to it. This is the word at. A-T. Yes, the word was at. A-T. Now the third letter we will learn is the letter E. And it sounds like this. Here are five of them. Try to form a picture in your mind.

That was the letter E. Now we can make three words. See if you can tell what this one is.

0: That word was ate, A-T-E. And this one? The word was tea, T-E-A, something to drink, the beverage. The fourth letter we will learn is the letter H. The letter H sounds like this. Try to visualize the letter H each time you hear this sound. Here it is. That was the letter H. Now our first word using the letter H is a very common word, and we think you'll recognize it right away. Listen. The word was he, H-E. The next word using the letter H is a very, very important
1: word. Long before newspapers, radios, and
0: so
1: televisions, then came the telegraph, then wires carried voices, then cables crossed oceans, then airwaves carried sound across continents, and suddenly the world began to shrink. Borders became less solid, countries began to blur, and before long, everyone had a physical address and a virtual one. Our lives became zeros and ones in a cloud somewhere, delivered through devices we now carry like extensions of our own bodies. And somewhere along the way, connection became communication without presence. Internet increased intercourse. The global web connected everyone while quietly isolating each of us into a user. We stopped experiencing life together and started experiencing life alone. So maybe the question isn't how do we get here? Maybe it's how do we get back? Back to eye contact, listening, kindness, back to the human being behind the screen. Technology isn't the enemy. Forgetting each other is. So let's remember how to listen, how to look each other in the eye and be human. Because the answer was never in the machine. The answer was always in the living web. Let's reverse the curse, reconnect our roots, and intertwine our lives again. This is Vernon Abu, the podcast.
0: Word is key.
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1: Radio Bemba 00.0 Sonic.

We just had a little mano chow block, and I think we're gonna keep going with south of the equator. This is a compilation called Red Hot in Rio, and I believe Red Hot in Rio, there was all a whole bunch of series of Red Hot CDs and records in the early mid-90s. Does this say when this one was? I think it says 98. Pretty small print. But basically, they were usually compilation records of a certain genre or a certain region. And they started as an AIDS awareness and AIDS support, raising money for AIDS causes and research. So this one is samba focused, Red Hot in Rio. And the one that I'm gonna play, let's see, we'll bump it up to track number 15. This is actually Stereo Lab with Herbie Mann. Now, if you know Herbie Mann, when I found this CD, I was like, what? Stereo Lab? Herbie Mann? What? It's a treat. Put on your ear candy. You got a tongue in your ear? A tongue in your ear that can hear Stereo Lab.

0: That's right. 7 minutes and 18 seconds of Stereo Lab with Herbie Mann on a Verve compilation, Red Hot in Rio. This has been the Bric-A-Brac Show, and we're slowly moving our way out. Packing up some of the stuff, making room for Bob Dorn and the Hum. Hey, Bob, look, Cindy made donuts. Cindy made donuts.
1: Homemade
0: donuts.
1: Whoa.
0: Yeah.
1: Cindy.
0: Cindy. You know your favorite friend.
1: Oh, Cindy.
0: You know. The best baker in all of Humboldt County.
1: Cindy the baker.
0: Cindy the baker. And other things, too. All right. This has been this continues to be KHHA LP Arcata 94.7 Community Forward Radio from the Creamery District. 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

0: 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The Creamery District is all torn up today. There's road work. I don't know where you guys park, but So we have a couple of guests who are here all the way from Kidlandia. Kidlandia.
1: A mystical place.
0: Yeah. You have their mics?
2: I just turned them on.
0: Okay. Are we hearing music here?
2: Yeah.
0: Okay, I'm just kidding.
2: You don't have your headphones.
0: I don't have my headphones on. I don't know where they are. Maybe here.
2: Hello.
0: No, that's there.
2: Oh, wait, so. I'm wearing yours. That's what's happening. It's like, wait a minute.
0: As you might be able to tell, it's a little bit chaotic here this morning. Yes. Well, not morning, it's the afternoon.
3: Volume.
0: Yeah. So we're hearing a track off of a new album by Visible Cloaks, including my son, Spencer Doran. Special guests on this track was Motion Graphics, a new track on their album called Paradescence. I think that's a real word, but anyway. So we're going to start by asking you guys.
2: Here, let's play music so I can get them all sorted. Let's keep going.
0: Okay. Yeah.

0: You ready for some madness? Something's playing in the background. Maybe, what was that? Oh, it's gone. So, the residents of Gilenia are Gil and Annie. India. let's start by get some background to you guys.
1: Wait, their mics aren't on. Hold on.
0: Is his mic on?
1: Yours is.
0: My mic is on.
1: Okay. Hang on.
2: Hello.
3: There we go.
0: Yeah. Okay. We'll start with you, Gil. You're a humble native, right?
2: Not native. Native. Of the territory of Hawaii.
0: Oh, I thought you grew up in Fortuna.
2: Finished high school in Fortuna and became, a college student thereafter. So, essentially, the important formative years musically were certainly spent here.
0: So you were born in Hawaii, and then what brought you to the coast?
2: Then came back to Texas with my family. So that was early on, 1950s. So, I'm a native of the territory of Hawaii, you see.
0: Yeah, really. Yeah. Just like Obama.
2: Exactly.
0: Yeah, that was kind of controversial, but not in your part.
2: Yeah, not for me, no.
0: Yeah, but you ended up, you went to high school here in...
2: Yeah, late 1960s, early 1970s. You know, there was a lot going on. It was a bloom of music around the country, the time of the revolutionary 1960s, all of the Vietnam War time period, the onset of straight beat music's really overcoming the swing styles of jazz, for example, in that time period. So a lot going on. The onset of exploratory, experimental electronic music's in various hotbeds of place like Mills College and on the West Coast, UC San Diego, some important composers.
0: So where did you start musically?
2: I have the distinction of being one of those band kids from school that started in the fifth grade in Boulder Creek, California. And then my father was a state park ranger, you see, so it involved moving from park units. He started in Santa Barbara Coasts and then to Big Basin, and then to Cambria, where Hearst Castle is located, and then to Sonoma, and then to Humboldt County, finally.
0: So you grew up in state parks?
2: Literally, yes, living in Big Basin State Park. Yes, yeah. Living on the grounds at Sonoma at the Vallejo home. Yeah, absolutely.
0: Were you playing trumpet from the beginning?
2: Well, from fifth grade, yeah.
0: Okay.
2: Yeah, there was a trumpet in the house, so that was it. Yeah. It had to be.
0: I had the bad fortune of having a baritone horn. My mother bought it at a thrift store, which it turned out it was a Salvation Army thrift store.
2: Sure.
0: And the horn was tuned to the key of B instead of B flat.
2: Oh.
0: So I couldn't even play it.
2: It was high pitch. Yeah, that's a lower pitch.
0: Anyway, I did horns for a while.
2: Cool.
0: Not very long.
2: Well, good for you.
0: Yeah.
2: Yeah. Good for the lung power.
0: Yeah. Whatever. That's worth.
2: Well, it's human. It's human. It's human breath. We're making those with a human breath and our own our vocal folds, like singers, our lips.
0: Yeah.
2: The resonance begins there, and then they're controlled by our mind, our sense of pitch, our ear, and then Andy's whole thing, which is the inclusive wholeness, wellness, new age kind of approach to music. Yeah, so I'm glad to be teeing up with Andy at his invitation. I'm unafraid of sitting down and just playing notes and tones, even though I'm trained as a music reader, and had to sight read things in symphony orchestras with one rehearsal or no rehearsal, and sight reading gigs with brass quintet with no rehearsal. But this is the payoff. Now that I'm retired and don't have to teach, I can sit down and have fun with Gilenia.
0: Yeah. So did you start out playing like jazz trumpet or in band? Or?
2: No, it was all, in fact.
0: When I was in school, which part close to the same time, I don't know, how old are you now?
2: I'm 72. Yeah.
0: Yeah, so I was a little before you.
2: Yeah.
0: But our band was playing like jazz charts. Not really charts. We were playing.
2: By the time you got in high school, probably.
0: Yeah. We played like Count Basie's tunes.
2: We had that in Fortuna.
0: Whatever the band teacher liked, we'd play.
2: Well, the first thing is being in band, it's marches, Sousa marches, and so forth. Yeah. Like if you play that Sequoia Carnival March, if you can run that track.
1: Yeah. I just have to get the. If you could reach and grab that baggie.

0: Tuna, we had a fellow from Midwest named Leon Rye, who loved to collect music. He was big on big band stuff. And we had a really good jazz band at Fortuna High School in 1970 and so forth. And Basie Charson and Kenton Charson, all kinds of creative things. Music in odd meters we played in high school, you know, 5-4, 7-4, things like that.
1: And then you went to Humboldt and studied music there?
0: I fell in love. See, moving around California, I fell in love with redwood trees and the hills and the streams and all that. And after we lived in Fortuna, my father's next post was in the lovely town of Stockton.
1: Okay.
0: Where I got to work summers at an airport in 105-degree temperature. So by the time that happened, I'm going like, I'm out of here. I want to be in Fogland. And there was a hotbed of music going on at Humboldt State at that time. No jazz program at that time. That happened at College of the Redwoods with the famous Jerry Moore.
1: Oh, right.
0: That was a hot spot. But Humboldt had an inclusive program of 4 years and bachelor's degree and leading to teaching credentials and so forth. And that was what I thought I wanted to do. And there was a lot going on at Humboldt with a faculty that was unafraid to play early music. I was involved in all kinds of oddball schemes with percussion and creative musics, as well as the usual, you know, a lot of symphony orchestra with Charles Fulkerson and all those guys. But if you have that track of Sequoia Carnival, if you play that right now, this is descriptive.
1: Which one's that?
0: It'll be 01 in sort of track. It'll say SEQ Sequoia.
1: CQ.
0: See,
1: you didn't put all these in order exactly, but I didn't study the the tunes. I got clock tick, not that side. Which one do I want?
2: Should be the first one or second one on that.
3: This one right here.
1: Okay, that's it. Yeah.
0: This is about 30 seconds. Oh, I'm sorry. Let this roll. This is a description of contemporary music. This is duet for incomplete trumpets. The trumpet's incomplete because we pull one slide out and the air is escaping halfway through the trumpet. Now listen to this.

0: that's it. You can stop.
1: Yeah.
0: So that's an example of some inventions in music of the 1960s and 70s. My private teacher in Eureka, Richard Stroud, was a composer and wrote stuff like that. So I have an easy time playing oddball pieces of music like that. Meanwhile, back at the ranch, to use the film term, if you play Sequoia Carnival, it would be O2. This is what bands sound like. This is a proper
1: Sequoia Carnival band. So that's what we just heard. Was that just you?
0: That was me and one of my students, recorded in Kerr Tower of all places. I had to get a letter from the king, a letter from the campus president, to get into Kerr Tower, that top room in Founders Hall.
1: Oh yeah, I know that room. Yeah, well, I used to go up there when I was in college, just to get away from the world.
0: It was a meditation room.
1: Yeah, it was great.
0: And so I was able to record in there.
1: I didn't ever think about the sonic nature of it.
0: You just heard it. That was no reverb added.
1: Yeah.
2: Number two.
0: Yeah. This is a band.
1: So this is with the Humble Bay Brass Band.
0: It is, yes.
1: And that's a band that are you in? Did you lead it?
0: I was conductor of that group. And once in a while, we were able to play local music. This is a march written in Eureka in 1896 that we found. Check it out.

0: That has the kind of feel of The Music Man, which incidentally is playing right now in Ferndale.
1: Oh, nice. I like
0: 76 it. Trombones. And
1: when they talk about the great corner solos, they talk about O. Mendez, O. Clark, and O. Klein. Is it mine?

0: That's right.
1: That's true.
0: I'm in the Music Man. So that's a proper band. That's 24 brass players and 3 percussion players. And what bands are sound like in England to this day, and what they sounded like in the United States a long, long time ago. But, see, it also sounds like the music of John Philip Sousa, no?
1: Yeah.
2: Yeah.
1: Same genre.
0: Now, play the next track. This is the same music, same key on piano.
2: So that would be Trumpet Shall Sound?
0: No. Track 3. Track 3.
2: Track
0: 3.
2: Oh.
0: She's on it. This is fun. See? Whoa.
1: Oh, yeah. Joplin.
0: Exactly. This is Scott Joplin, my friends.
2: Yeah, this is the king of ragtime.
0: Yes. Isn't that great? That's
1: so the same musical sensibilities, just for different instrumentation.
0: Well, this is what we found published locally, was the piano part.
1: Oh, I see.
0: Okay. This is actually written by a guy named Jesse Inman in Eureka. He was in a local brass band, and his family were plumbers, which is great because they worked with metal and tubing. They could repair their own brass instruments. And he wrote this piece and published it for a big statewide district carnival thing, one being in Eureka. They even had, check this, electric lights.
1: No.
0: In Old Town.
2: Yeah.
0: Yeah, it was a famous carnival, and it ran on for many, many days. And that was published at that time, and it was found in a local archive and forwarded to me. And I said to myself, this is a band piece.
1: Mm-hmm.
0: So like Joplin and Sousa would write music for piano, it would sound like band stuff. If you just write the instruments out, you can get the other sound as well, and that's what he was doing.
2: It reminds me of, the other night I was doing my little research online, looking at my own stuff that I've written, and I did a story on the ragtime band, the Michael McLennan.
0: Yes, McLyman.
2: McLyman.
0: Yes.
2: Yeah, but the tail end of the story was about you had brought in 400 pieces of music from the ragtime era.
0: Yes.
2: From some band.
0: It was called the Barktel Orchestra.
2: Yeah.
0: The orchestra being a group that does not play outside, but inside, and may have some strings. It was a local dance band that played in Humboldt County around, even in Falk. And I got a phone call from a little old lady in about 1983 saying, I've got these 400 pieces of music, and we should probably come look at them. So I did. And she said, you're welcome to have them for your collection at Humboldt State. And so
1: is that from the Barktel family, whose present member is the ear doctor?
0: Oh, I didn't know that.
1: Yes.
2: That sounds appropriate.
0: I've got a
1: and the Barktel family.
0: Yes.
1: I remember.
0: There was a judge, and there was a school principal.
1: And they were part of the whole turmoil with First Contact and the indigenous wars.
0: Earlier, yes.
1: And, yeah, they were way back, deeply involved in that whole thing.
0: That part of the story I'm not aware of. I'd like to learn that.
1: Interesting.
0: By the time you got to 1920, the younger one, Charlotte, was leading this band. And so those pieces of music, print music that she subscribed to, came to us at Humboldt. And Mike McLyman accessed those and used some of those in his project.
2: But their orchestra would play all over the county.
0: Oh, yeah.
2: Wherever they play. I don't know. Play in bars? Or like nowadays, where people out drinking?
0: They could have been anywhere in Old Town, anywhere in Eureka, at the fraternal organizations that had dances. Or regionally, they could have been playing. They did play at the Lolita Pavilion, I think. Maybe that one, I'm not sure. But other places, Corbell, Falk, they played at Falk for sure. And locations. And by the way, the dances started at like 8 or 9 o'clock and did not stop at 2 o'clock.
2: They would play at whatever building was designed for that, which is mostly guys like the Eagles Lounge and the Pythian Castle.
0: Pythian
2: Castle.
0: Yes.
2: Stuff like that.
0: Yeah, it was a band of like 6 or 7 people. And so they get to 3 o'clock and stop. But if the crowd said, no, we want you to play another hour, they'd pass the hat around and collect another, 10 or 20 bucks and have them stay until. Can you imagine playing that for 6 or 7 hours? I mean, those guys were tough.
2: Yeah. Well, speaking of bands, let's talk to Andy for a minute here. Your background is in all sorts of bands.
1: Well, yeah.
2: You're in the Latin Peppers now.
1: I play trumpet in the Latin Peppers. I play tuba with Greg Moore and all our friends in Bandemonium. And I play with Gil and Galandia. Like Gil, I started out in school playing my dad's trumpet. My dad was my first trumpet teacher. And
2: your dad was a... Okay.
1: My dad was a pretty good trumpet player back in the day.
2: Was he a teacher?
1: No, he was just a kid that mastered the trumpet, played on the radio in Berkeley in the 20s, the late 20s or early 30s.
2: You grew up in the Bay Area?
1: He did, yeah.
2: He did.
1: And
2: where did you grow up?
1: I grew up in Pasadena.
2: Okay.
1: And went to school at University of Redlands and did music my whole life and got involved with composition and various forms of multimedia production with dancers and film and all that. And did a lot of work with dance companies. I've been involved with doing music for dance, improvising for classes, and writing music for concerts and stuff. So, and I have always enjoyed improvisation. One of my inspirations as a child, I'd come home from school when I was about 10 or 12, and my mother would be sitting at the old upright with a cigarette dangling out of the corner of her mouth with her eyes kind of rolled back, and she'd be improvising like slow stride piano, like Fats Waller or Eddie Duchin or one of these old piano players. And I remember the look on her face and the music coming out of that piano as a inspiration for my proclivity to improvisation. And I've always enjoyed, like Gil, just sitting down and making up music and seeing what happens in the spur of the moment. And that's the spirit of Galandia. Gil and I both have our backgrounds in quote unquote legit music and learning charts or playing score or whatever. But I've always enjoyed that moment. And Gil, I really want to say that I really feel a new level of kindred spirit with you now that I know more about your background growing up in the wilds of California.
0: Heck yeah.
1: Because that's one of the messages of Galandia. It's a mythical space of musical exploration, and we don't have charts, we don't have rehearsals much at all, what we do have is what we call topo maps, which is like, what are you going to play now, and what key are you going to play in, and let's close
2: topo
1: our eyes. And,
2: that sounds good.
1: Let's close our eyes and walk down that trail. So,
2: so you guys have a couple of gigs coming up. Is they the first time you played out?
1: We played out at the Graves Wine and Jazz Series last year.
2: But the same name? I thought I would remember that.
1: No, that was the inspiration for the whole thing, because I originally had that booked with another artist to do exactly the same thing, but then that artist, it wasn't going to work out for him to appear. So I said, who am I going to get? This gig is booked. I need a partner. And I had played with Gil in another crazy situation. He played field snare drum with Bandemonium for the No Kings protests. And I knew he was a great trumpet player. I heard him play before, and I go, oh, give Gil a call and see whether he wants to try this. And he was game. Never played together before. Bam, we did it. Had a great time. The audience really loved it, and they brought us back for another engagement there on the 21st of this month at the Graves. And then we're going to play at the Creekside Arts, which is an awesome scene. If people don't know about Creekside Arts.
2: I've been out there, yeah.
1: Everybody should check out Creekside Arts. It's on the web, of course, and it's an incredible scene out there in Whitethorn in Freshwater.
2: Freshwater, yeah.
1: And so we're looking forward to playing there on the 28th.
2: It's kind of the outskirts of Freshwater, such as it is. Not the Freshwater is a town anymore. It used to be.
1: Yeah, yeah. Well, it's off the Freshwater Road. That's the deal, yeah.
2: I think when people played in Freshwater, they probably played some place like the Grange Hall.
0: Yes,
1: right.
2: Nowadays, anyway.
1: Yeah.
2: Yeah.
0: But back in the day, too. Yeah.
2: Yeah. Do you guys want to play something?
1: Sure. So, what do you want to play, Gil?
0: This is the thing. When Annie first called back in November, I was available, and I wasn't exactly bored. I can't say I was just desperate. But the deal was I didn't want to rehearse. So the concept was to do no rehearsal. And that I really hadn't done that in a long, long time.
2: So this will be your next rehearsal.
0: Well,
1: this is not a rehearsal. We don't rehearse, Bob. Yeah. We don't rehearse.
0: Jazz musicians talk about that, going on and playing appearances. and not rehearsing. But who knows what we're going to pick up? And say, Andy just picked up this a shell, a seashell,
1: conch.
0: A conch. And I have a Triton by happenstance.
2: The what?
0: A Triton trumpet. It looks like
2: Triton.
0: This. Triton.
1: It's a different kind of seashell.
2: It's a couple of shells.
0: Different species, you know?
2: Yeah.
0: And this one's a little bit larger, and it has a tone that lets us establish the whole feeling here. I don't want to overmodulate this mic. I'm going to step
3: turn it way down.
0: Yeah. So here's the basic tone.

0: That was something. And just kids, the people on the listening on the radio can't really imagine what they're doing. They're putting their hand in the middle of the shell. They're pretty big shells.
1: The outlet of the shell.
0: Yeah, mm-hmm. And that adjusts the tone and the actual length.
1: The
0: note.
1: The length inside here. There's about 4 feet of tubing.
0: Yeah.
1: To make that pitch right here. I figure this is about a 4 foot B flat. And you, Andy, you got about 2 feet or something like that for your F, the pitch F in there. So this is nature in action. Yeah, heck yeah.
0: Yeah, exactly. Pacific that's Island about music. As organic as you can get.
1: Yeah. Historically, Sir Francis Drake, the English captain pirate, came by our coast in 1590 or whatever it was on his world navigation thing. And ended up in the South Seas, hearing music like this with horns.
0: So they discovered it when the people on the shore were probably heralding their arrival, or whatever.
1: In Java, they heard what we'd probably call today a gamelan. In Java, Andy's got. I think this is his zurni from Morocco. Is that's right? No, the wrong land.

0: That was Andy playing this kind of a, it looks like a pan pipe.
1: It looks like a pan pipe.
0: Yeah, but much longer.
1: But actually what it is, it's called a can, K-A-E-N, or a sheng, X-E-N-G, depending on what country from the Far East you find this thing.
0: So from which countries are from?
1: From Burma, Myanmar, Southeast China, Laos, all that kind of thing.
0: I was just thinking it would fit in well with the Ishan was just poking in his, because he'd been playing this, something called a pin, which is a P-H-I-N, which is a Southeast Asian music, I think from Vietnam.
1: Okay.
0: Is he still out there?
2: He just left.
0: Okay, he just slipped out. They have the incredible Finn band.
1: Oh.
0: Which is on the short list of best band of the year according to the journal. I think that's a story for another day.
1: Anyway, this instrument has 20 different pipes, and each pipe has its own reed inside, and the reeds are all encased in this central carved piece of gourd or wood, sealed with it's pitch and charcoal glue, and as you breathe into it, you resonate the reeds, and you can turn each pipe on separately with your fingers. So, or you can play many at once, and the unique thing about this is the reeds go in both directions. It's not like a harmonica.

0: And it's visually very striking because it doesn't look like that sound should come out of its instrument.
1: See, how many pipes are in there?
0: 20.
1: 20 of them. For those that can't see this, it stands about maybe 4 feet high, all told. These pipes are about 3/4 of an inch in diameter, all stacked next to each other, compact like a...
0: like a little organ pipe array.
1: Yeah, and it's pointed forward, kind of like a bassoon would point forward, but what comes out is multiple tones.
2: So where did you come by the instrument?
0: You can order them online.
2: Did you just blindly order one online?
0: I think I got mine from a guy that actually imported them himself, but I think Lark in the Morning sells them.
2: Yeah. Okay, Lark in the Morning, for the uninformed, is a camp where they have music.
1: It's also a series of stores that imports instruments for retail purchase, and online as well. So Lark.
0: Yeah, Lark Camp is the camp, and Lark in the Morning is the store.
2: Okay, two separate things that work together.
0: Yeah, they started out together, but they split up several years ago.
2: So let's get into your background a little bit. I know... from my history of you, wrote a book.
0: I did, and the book will be sold at our events, and it's called Compose Yourself, Awakening to the Rhythms of Life, and it blends the experience and the definitions of the musical elements, rhythm, tone, pulse, harmony, form, melody. It blends those musical concepts with physical and emotional processes in the human body, as well as relating to the natural world. And that's what I'm excited about Gil's background, because that's going to add another layer of my appreciation of our music together.
1: I'd like to interject. This book is worth getting. It's holistic, wide-ranging. There's a lot in there, information of a human spirit type of information, as well as a good amount of facts and charts and tables that are well done from many angles.
0: Oh, thank you, Gil. Thank you. And there's exercises in every chapter about how to integrate musical principles and practice for non-musicians and musicians alike. So I say it's a great book to open up and read a paragraph or two, but
2: Then you get your instrument out and play. Something like that.
0: Yeah, something like that. To me, I wrote it for the lay audience, not for musicians in particular.
2: Did you write it many years ago?
0: Many years ago, yeah. It took me a long time to write it. But
2: I was thinking, when I photographed your band at the event at College of the Redwoods.
0: Oh, yeah.
2: Right. It was the art...
0: Yes.
2: Art Lives Here.
0: Right.
2: And it was you and Beth and a couple of the guys.
0: Yeah, that was the Hypnic polka band that played monthly on the Humboldt Bandwagon out of K-Mud and the Mateel Community Center. And that was a live radio show, sort of like a Prairie Home Companion type of show we did for 9 years, for 6 months out of the year, every month.
2: You've been involved with K-Mud for a long time?
0: Mainly through the Bandwagon. Like I said, we did that live broadcast for many years. Like, I was never actually a DJ.
2: Okay. I just think of you in terms of K-Mud.
0: Yeah.
2: But you're a Southern Humboldt person.
0: Yeah.
2: So that's part of it, too.
0: Yeah, yeah. Lived there for 40 years before we moved to Eureka about 5 years ago.
2: Oh, you did?
0: Yeah.
2: Okay, I didn't even realize you're local now.
0: Oh, yeah.
2: Super local.
0: Oh, yeah.
2: So that gives you the opportunity to play with Bandemonium much more.
0: Exactly, yeah.
2: Yeah.
0: Yeah.
2: And for people who don't know what Bandemonium is, could you explain?
0: Well, Bandemonium was founded by Greg Moore, the son of Jerry Moore, who was mentioned earlier as the scion of jazz at College of the Redwoods and in Humboldt County for decades. Greg Moore is an accomplished musician and a world authority on village bands and brass band music from around the world, and he wanted to see that kind of energy revived in Humboldt County, and he started Bandemonium, 25 years ago, and it's been going ever since.
2: So it's about the same time as I met you, maybe.
0: Yeah, about that same time, yeah.
2: Yeah, and we should add, he's also a DJ on Humboldt Hot Air.
0: Yeah.
2: Every Wednesday, he plays... what is this show called?
3: Everlasting Music Romance at noon.
2: Everlasting
3: Music Romance.
0: Oh.
2: Romance.
0: Wow. Okay.
2: Yeah. He plays all different kinds of music.
0: Yeah, I bet.
2: I mean, really, oh, yes. Seriously, yes, like yes, yes. Jumping from one genre completely in different eras.
0: That's beautiful.
3: It's a great show.
0: Yeah. Yeah, I love that kind of stuff. And that's what I really enjoy about playing with Gil is that our backgrounds are diverse enough to where in the moment anything can come out. And one thing I wanted to try today, Gil, did you bring any of your...
1: I don't know.
0: Did you bring any of your valveless trumpets with you?
1: No, not the real ones.
0: Oh, okay.
1: I mean, when I say, oh boy, let's see. Okay, the real ones are the ones that we'd play in big concerts in big important cities like, you know, San Francisco, L.A., Seattle, Portland. In fact, if we can do this right, if you can imagine a big, long silver trumpet, that track four...
2: What's that?
1: The fourth of those, the Trumpet Shall Sound.
2: What's the track called?
1: The Trumpet Shall Sound. It's from a little piece called Messiah by Handel. This is recorded in Seattle. Live music.

0: So I thought it would be good to have you play that little snippet right there. It was a good night. That was the third of four performances, and I was, and it's an 8-minute aria with bass that I played from memory. So in my years when I was really working on being the best classical trumpet player I could, playing Bird Oak trumpet, no moving parts, no vowels, a 7.5 foot long trumpet that you have to play like a bugle, all the overtones. This is what Handel and Bach's trumpet players did. So that was going out on a limb. The funny part was I left the airport at 6 a.m. 2 days later. I'd had a review in the newspaper, and I got pulled aside for secondary screening. I had to open up my trumpet case and show them all my trumpet to the security guys at Seattle Airport on the way out. Yeah, so that's the serious part. Now, see, sometimes I tell people that I know, I get to play both sides of the fence, to use that old term. I get to play both classical music and this, which is, you know, not just jazz, where you're still reading charts and being obliged to follow chords, but now it's completely at the whim of the imagination. It looks like Andy's picked up a tuba, so I'll pick up a flugelhorn right now.
1: Okay. But first I'm going to play a little snippet for you.
0: Okay.
1: Sure. Jog your memory.
0: Uh-huh.

0: That scene works on that's on natural trumpets. Where did you get that?
1: I just pulled up. I pulled up on YouTube. I think I typed in Gil Kleinband YouTube.
0: I didn't know that was
1: and
0: on YouTube.
1: Popped up. It's the Humboldt Trumpet Concert. The Humboldt.
0: Trumpet Concert.
1: Von Humboldt.
0: Von Humboldt. Exactly. Yeah. Right, yeah. That was a project where I tried to form a group of not just me but five apprentices and pretend we were in like the year 16 or 17 whatever in some remote town somewhere, and we had to be playing for our local courts. We were playing local pop music of the time on Baroque trumpets. So why not play War? That was fun.
1: So I can see Andy's ready for something. He's got his tuba ready. It's a brass tuba.
0: We don't know what's going to happen.
2: No, we don't.
1: Do you want to start?
2: Let's see. I got to make sure I got my transcription brain on. So let's play in concert E flat.
0: Okay, cool.

0: That was cool. I like the way you kind of slid down.
1: Oh, yeah.
0: And I should point out for the radio audience that Gil was playing the flugelhorn.
1: I put the flugelhorn down because of the key that he was playing, and I realized I wanted to use this little
0: thing. Oh, you switched.
1: I switched.
0: I thought you were
1: I pulled a switcheroo on you.
0: I wasn't paying. You're behind the computer, so yeah. So you were playing a little short.
1: I put down the flugelhorn.
0: Yeah.
1: He picked up a little soprano trombone. This is a slide.
0: Yeah, a little mini trombone.
2: That's the same length as an open trumpet.
1: It is.
2: If you just played an open trumpet note, you'd play a tube that long. But it's built like a trombone, so you can do all the stuff on trombone.
1: It's sometimes called a slide trumpet, but trombonists hate that word. So if I play with a trombone group, I call it a soprano trombone.
2: Yes.
0: It reminds me of when I was in high school, I probably would have stuck with it if I switched to the trombone.
1: Yes.
0: Because it was a lot hipper.
1: For jazz
0: band. And also, the baritone was really big heavy thing. I get blisters on my hand from carrying it. Particularly when I was a fifth grader, it's like, oh.
2: Oh, my goodness.
1: Yeah, you need to slide over the trombone.
0: Yeah.
1: Use some slide action.
0: Yeah, anyway.
1: Anyhow, so I don't know. Do we have names for these compositions which we just performed? You know, we're making instantaneous compositions.
0: Titles? Song titles?
1: If you think of any titles, let us
0: know. Your first opening album will be live on
2: there you go.
0: Yeah, on Humble Hot Air, yeah.
2: Yeah.
0: It's a hot air thing anyway.
2: That last one, I just thought of a name.
0: Okay.
2: Spitshine.
0: Spitshine.
2: Yeah, because we're both playing very spit-filled instruments, so.
1: And that's a term from polishing, you know, shoes and boots and so forth. That's,
0: yeah. Oh my God! So sorry, my own history just reminded me of you. My friend came over. We were playing around with my trumpet, and I was trying to use the trumpet, the spit valve,
1: the water key, the drain of water.
0: I was going to spit on with the spit valve. But he hit me in the...
1: No.
0: He broke my tooth.
1: No.
2: That's something we have in common, Bo.
0: Yeah, really?
2: Yeah, when I was a kid, I was playing my trumpet, and we had a swimming pool in the backyard, and I got water in my ear, and I've got my trumpet like this. I go, I got water in my ear, and I go, bam! And I shook my head to shake the water out of my ear, and I had my eyes closed, and I just rammed my own tooth into my mouthpiece.
0: Yeah.
2: And I looked down, and there was a chunk of my front tooth right in the cup of the
0: mouth. Oh, the whole tooth.
1: No.
0: Yeah, I just had a chip. So okay. I had weird smile.
1: But we've got to talk more about this tooth thing. Which tooth?
2: It's one of these I can't
1: remember. Okay, yeah. I have a tooth story involving falling on concrete, but that'll stay for later.
0: Yeah. 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Based out of Arcata, Manor Union covers all things local, including critical breaking news, quirky underground stories from our region. 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Or you could get the real paper if you want to. Memories of the pulp era. Okay, I see. It looks like Andy's got two instruments going here, and you're going to play the flugelhorn. Can you explain what's the difference between a flugelhorn and the trumpet?
1: Well, if you can picture a trumpet in your mind, it's looped. It starts the mouthpiece, and it loops around and makes a 360, and then exits at a bell, the usual thing. And again, it's 4.5 feet of tubing inside there, which is why it's shortened to that wrap, otherwise it'd get damaged. The flugelhorn is the same length of instrument, 4.5 feet, so it's the same key. It has the name because it was invented and used in bands in Central Europe, and flugel is actually wing, so it's the horn on the wing of the band. It was less important than the main trumpet as a harmony instrument. It was placed on the edges, the side of the band, the wing of the band, the left and right wings.
0: So you're like the wingman.
3: I'm the wingman. Yeah,
2: I like that. Thank you, Joe. Okay. I never knew that. For some reason, I thought it was named like sax. I thought it was named after Mr. Flugel. But no, very good. Thank you.
3: So it should be Mr. Flugel, but it's not. Sorry.
2: Okay, all right.
3: Yeah. And the bell is much larger, almost the size of a trombone. So therefore, we like it for things that are more melodious and richer in sound.

0: So, it's a title?
1: A title.
2: The Flugel Takes Wing.
1: Yeah, The Flugel Takes Wing. Very good.
0: Yeah.
1: That's it. Whoa. Sorry. Oh, gosh. Little crowded.
0: The Indian instrument bashing into the microphone.
1: Sorry.
0: Yeah. Donors include Bell and Hook. One of Arcata's men's gift and lifestyle boutique, offering a wide selection of gifts, including barware, apparel, colognes, soaps, and more. For more information, you can view their Instagram at Bell and Hook to see what's new. That's Bell and Hook right next door to the Arcata Artisans on the Arcata Plaza.
1: There's one more song that I'd really like if you could play, if you have that access to it. It's called Swallows on the Loose. That I sent you, Bob?
0: Yeah, it's but then in the last batch or the one.
1: No, it was on the very first batch that I sent you. Swallows on the Loose.
0: Yeah, you sent me a couple of tunes.
1: I sent you Swallows on the Loose. I sent you Gabarek, and another one called Siren in the Alley. But Swallows on the Loose is the one I'd like if you could play it, because that's kind of one of our. I play regular keyboards too, so that is a good example of an improvisation on that.
3: It was email.
1: It was an email, I sent Bob a while ago.
0: It was a little while ago. What's up? Here, let's use the search function and look up Andy. Oops, not Andy's cabinets. Whatever that is, I don't know. Do you even know what that is?
4: Cabinet maker.
0: Andrew
1: Barnett. Yes.
0: Yeah. So let's see. Here's the first game. Here it is. Swallow.
1: Yeah.

0: All right, that was who was playing the keyboard?
1: Me.
0: Oh, you're playing both.
1: Yeah.
0: Okay.
2: Oh, that was me. All right. I didn't even know that.
0: Yeah. I thought you told me that you had another person playing the keyboard.
1: No.
2: That was just one of our meetings to do a topo session to figure out what keys of things work with all the oddball instruments, so we know which ones to pick up, which I still guessed wrong. Oh, yeah, okay.
1: Yeah.
2: I remember that now.
1: Don't remember it.
2: I do.
1: Remember, you're not supposed to remember.
2: Well, I remember playing it.
1: Yes. One thing, just kind of tying into my book and how we play and my approach to music, when you're practicing your instrument, you're working on something, you're always going to make a mistake. Inadvertently, you're going to do something that was quote-unquote a mistake. That is new territory. It's something you've never done before. And the only way that you're going to gain benefit from making that quote mistake is to consciously remember it and repeat it. So the saying is, the only way you can learn from your mistakes is if you repeat them.
0: There's a really famous quote. If I could quote it better, I'd be. But it was advice for Herbie Hancock from Miles Davis, and he made a mistake, but Miles took this mistake and he took the tune at somewhere else.
1: Right.
0: And he said, "There's not really any mistakes
1: exactly
0: when you're playing improv like that."
1: Yeah, and like I said, it's new material. It's new material for you personally. And that's a lesson in life. I mean, when you goof up, you don't want to forget your mistakes. You want to remember them, and even if it's just in your mind, repeat them so you know what they are.
0: Right.
1: Either to use them as new way of expressing yourself in the future, or to avoid them as well. But you got to remember them. You got to know them. You got to repeat them.
0: Yeah. So you don't trip. Well, yeah. Something that I learned.
2: I have to clarify this. I thought we just played with something that you had done with keyboard and you playing.
1: No, no.
2: So that was that time last month when I came by and we just tried.
1: Yeah.
2: What was that one called?
1: We call it Swallows on the Loose.
2: You put a title on it. I need to get a copy of that so I can hear that. That was nice.
1: Yeah, I was listening the day before to Keith Jarrett's Cologne concert. And I just thought, I'll try to channel a little bit of that. And that's what came out. So.
2: Okay, that was fun.
0: Yeah, Keith Jarrett's one of my, particularly that album.
1: Oh, yeah.
0: The, another one he did in Europe around the same time. I don't know. Can't remember the name of all of them. We're going to say that we're brought to you by Playhouse Arts. 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And Narrowly is going to play a little calendar of local stuff going on.
3: Unifold
0: the Bed. And and we're going to hear a little bit of the late great Sonny Rollins.
1: Cheers.
4: 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Metal Night, 8 to 11 p.m. featuring the Reaving Pest at the Savage Henry Comedy Club in Eureka. John Johns from 8 to 11 p.m. Americana at the Lager Bar in Blue Lake. 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And then Blues Jam with Justin HB at 8:30 to 11 p.m. at Little Red Lion in Eureka. That's Thursday. And we want to thank you for checking out these events here in Humboldt County. You can see the list yourself at dancehumboldt.com. Thank you very much. Have fun.

0: the construction zone.
1: I'm not sure who that drummer is.
0: I got time for one more tune. My friend is.
1: Yeah, coming. He said. Andy says he's his ride's coming, so he can play one more.
0: What are we gonna play? Mm-hmm. I think I like that melodica.
1: Something with the melodica?
0: My portable keyboard here. I don't know what Gil's going to play.
2: You got a key in mind?
0: No.
2: Okay.
0: Maybe.
2: Well, don't tell me then.
0: Maybe intentionally no key. How
2: yeah,
0: about
2: you,
0: that?
2: You don't tell me these things. See, I played slide last time.
0: We're gonna call this after the nickname for my ride that's coming. That's where I'll come up with the title for this.
1: Who is your ride?
0: I'm not going to tell you, but the nickname is Peachy.
1: Peachy.
0: Peachy.
1: Peachy Keen.
0: Peachy Keen.
2: That's Nifty. Peachy Keen, Nito.
0: Oh, that's an idea. There you go.
2: I'm just going to see. This is in the key of C.
0: Okay.
2: So it pretty much has to be C.
0: Okay.
1: You got another instrument I can't see behind the
2: Ta-da.
1: Oh, yeah, okay.
2: Now, this one actually is what I call the helicopter Doppler. So you can imagine helicopter. It really only sounds best when it's twirled above my head. But can play me C for a second.
0: Mike, get close to that mic.
2: Oh, no, don't worry about that.
1: That's not the tuba, but it's tubes.
2: It's
1: a tube.
2: It's the European tuba. You're right. Same spelling, which is what any tuba, of course, is. If I put a bell on it, it'll sound better.
1: And so just to give you the visual here, it's a plastic tube.

0: And that tune would have to be something to do with Ajax.
1: Ajax? Oh, because it's the Ajax clear bottle is the bell to that instrument.
2: For the opening.
1: Wow. Thanks to Humboldt Free Air. Thank you so much.
0: Yes. Galandia
1: will
0: Thanks
1: play
0: for coming
1: at,
0: in.
1: At the Gravesy Museum on the 21st.
0: Yeah.
1: And the following week on the 28th at Creekside Arts.
0: What time?
1: 3 o'clock on the 21st. And come for conviviality and snacks at 6 o'clock on the 28th at Creekside Arts. It's a free concert. Donations accepted. It's a beautiful space. Great people to support.
0: Yeah, if you go out to Freshwater, there'll be a sign telling you where to go, I hope.
1: It's Howland Hills Road. It's one of the major T intersections that come in from the west on Freshwater Road, a couple of miles in.
0: My old professor lives out there, John Heckel.
1: Oh, yeah. Beautiful, beautiful space.
0: Yeah.
1: Thanks again.
2: I think he's involved. Heckel's involved with this project.
0: Oh, he is.
2: Yeah, yeah. Somebody said, Wendy told me that, I believe.
1: Oh, it's probably, he's probably part of the
2: yes.
1: cooperative.
2: Yes.
0: Oh, yeah.
2: Absolutely.
0: Yeah, he's definitely, yeah.
1: Well, that's the place.
0: Yeah.
1: Yeah, cool.
0: Do we have any more tunes on the recordings that you gave us?
2: Yeah, I said those last
0: two. Oh, yeah.
2: I brought her intentionally. You could play.

0: higher you play, the closer they get together. It makes an entire scale.
1: So it's basically an ancient form of trumpet.
0: Before the invention of vowels.
1: Yeah, okay. Yeah. And you play in a group that plays that kind of music? Or?
0: Well, I used to, you know, with the university, I had this project called Trumpet Consort von Humboldt. So those last two tracks are us on an album we did 2 years ago.
1: Okay. Are you retired now?
0: I am.
1: Yeah, Dad.
0: Heck yeah.
1: Heck
0: yeah.
1: You're emeritus.
0: That too, yes.
2: This is Shipwreck Blues, if you want to say anything about that one.
1: What?
0: Oh, yeah. Shipwreck Blues. I need to say something about this. This is a Bessie Smith tune.
1: Oh, okay.
0: And I found this in a collection of early jazz. A book.
1: Sheet music? Or?
0: It's in the collection. Players of modern jazz have the real book.
1: Oh, okay.
0: In
1: yeah.
0: its different volumes, and there's all kinds of revisions, and there's little specialty books you can buy. Books that have like club date tunes, you would call it elevator music, but you still have to have it. There are some rare books that have things that the real book does not have. So there's secret versions. There's even a Dixieland book for those that favor music of New Orleans, and Chicago, and early Kansas City. My father, who was in his retirement a DJ. You know,
1: yeah.
0: an operation like this in Monterey, like to hang out with the Monterey Jazz Festival, the Dixieland part of the Monterey Hot Jazz Society. And he came into a fake book that came to me, that he gave to me. And it's a Dixieland fake book. And so I'm looking through this Dixieland fake book, and I'm going, what melodies will actually work on by Andy? will work on Bird Oak Trumpet? And lo and behold, Shipwreck Blues by Bessie Smith has a melody that can be played on a Baroque trumpet from 1667. So I grabbed a bass player from the hallway and had our portable drummer with our group just playing, which is a large snare drum. And I wrote out, there's some famous stories of Miles Davis, John Coltrane recording famous albums on a little scraps of paper that had. You'd write out these notes on the scrap. Here, play this little riff. So I handed a little sheet of paper to the three other trumpet players and had them play these chords that I'd worked out to sound like jazz chords. So what you're going to hear here, first off, is the four of us playing Baroque trumpets from the time of Henry Purcell, before Handel and Bach, playing the music of Bessie Smith, an American tune, with a jazz bass player, and there's actually a solo on it on trumpet, and this is it.

0: All right, that was. It didn't sound like Bessie Smith, but close enough.
1: It didn't really sound like Bessie Smith completely, or it didn't sound like Handel or Bach or Purcell either.
0: Yeah. Okay, so you kind of have a word from our. What do we call it? A PSA. PSA, public service announcement. This is a posted. The appropriate hubbage is Black Humboldt, which is a group. They're in here in our radio station and other stuff too, but they're preparing for Juneteenth, which is coming right up. And Black Humboldt is a local organization working to create safe spaces, opportunities, and resources for the Black community of Humboldt County through events made by the community for the community. Black Humboldt is targeting the negative racial, economical, and social impacts of colonial settlerism, capitalism, and the patriarch, as it disproportionately affects melanated populations and people who identify as Black and Brown. Find more information at blackhumboldt.com or on all socials at Black Humboldt. I guess melanated means talking about your how much melanin you have in your skin and what color you are. And
1: if you want to, what time is it now? 2:20.
0: We can
1: winter block run. Are we on?
0: We're on.
1: Oh, we're on. Okay, sorry. Bob, it's great to be with you in the studio here. It's always great to collaborate and partner and get music out. So, Andy Barnett and I have been here prompted by this appearance of our new improv group called Gillandia. Music from the land of Gil and Andy, a place, a mystical being place where all kinds of unusual things happen. So to describe some of the sounds that we would end up playing, me being a brass player, I thought we would play this one track called Aftermath of the Furies. It's just descriptive of some of the things, some of the ways that brass instruments can sound when they're played very loudly, but in a controlled intensity in a composition with modern tones of the sort lineage of concept of tonalities and intervals that would be what we would call modern, certainly. It's tough to use the word contemporary because that one's a moving target. But music after Stravinsky and contemporaries, you know, from now a century ago, some of our harmonic language has not really changed since that time. So this piece, this track here, is one of four movements from a suite written by a local composer named Craig Naylor. And Craig got it right. This is 1 minute and 57 seconds of contemporary brass intensity of the kind that brass players kind of aspire to. And it goes a little something like this.

0: Whoa.
1: How about that?
0: That took us somewhere. Aftermath, I'm not sure where.
1: Aftermath of the Furies. Yeah.
0: It's on the road to Gilangia.
1: And that's a good example of intense brass playing, and that was recorded in Fulkerson Recital Hall. Six of us on stage to do that. Among them are local tuba guru Fred Tempest. Fred was the tuba player on that.
0: Oh yeah.
1: And that intense sliding trombone stuff was Dan Aldag, who had just arrived on campus in that year that we recorded that. But that one tone that I kind of pointed out when we were listening there is an example not of an overtone, but an undertone. And you get the resultant tone of two low tones that produce an octave or more lower. You don't hear it very often, but that was what it was. Fun stuff. And hopefully Andy and I can bring some of that intensity to our music of Gilangia on our concerts coming up.
0: Yeah. Since Andy stepped out, I'm still going to play one more piece by him because I didn't get around to it. This is a track from the Garberville Town Band, which is sort of a kind of like bandemonium here, but the Southern Humble version of it. Mm-hmm. And this is, I think, maybe East European. I don't know. Let's

0: And that was a tune called, whoops, just jumped out of my phone here.
1: Was it Gabark?
0: What?
1: Was it Gabark? I'm not sure.
0: Hold on. It's called Bukovina.
1: Bukovina.
0: I don't know how to pronounce that. I don't do very good on the foreign language titles of songs and so forth. Particularly, you know, when you get out of the American land. Yeah, when you're on the way to Gilandian, whatever.
1: Beyond the title of that, though, that's a great sonic description of a world street band. You know, bands that don't play inside. You hear them on, and you could tell that was in that little plaza in Garberville. And I can't remember the exact location or what it is. Well,
0: yeah, that's Greg Moore's area of interest. From all over the world. African bands and East European and so forth.
1: Yeah, it's amazing. There's a lineage of inquiry about that. I actually need to say this for the record. There's an analogy here with New Orleans and the Marsalis family.
0: Yeah.
1: You know, the kids that we know, Winton, the trumpet player, Delfeo, the trombonist, and what's the drummer?
0: Bradford.
1: Name? Branford, the saxophonist, yeah, but their father, you know, whose name escapes me right now, is the patriarch of the musical genius of that lineage of them, really being musicians from New Orleans, capable of playing some of the older styles, but being world musicians on their own. Locally here in Humboldt County, it's Jerry Moore,
0: yeah,
1: who was the world musician locally that. Incorporated all that information that he found of his own travels into his teaching at College of the Redwoods and being a full-time teacher there, hiring other people that would take over the jazz program. And Jerry was always off doing research. His sabbatical days, he always traveled to South America or places and brought back instruments. And Greg has that same disposition and that same practice.
0: Yeah, back in the 80s, I was involved in the Arcata Access Television.
1: Yes.
0: It lives on now in a different form, but it used to be they would have events at the judo hut by the ballpark in Arcata. And Jerry took over one time. We had a whole program of stuff. He'd bring people in. We had a whole world of music. It's like, I really like that.
1: I should also say, it occurred to me right now that Jerry's doing that was his calling of both a musician and a teacher. And there's a public service element to that, too. Someone that at College of the Redwoods that had this hotbed of musical inquiry. It was a little bit, it was in contrast to Humboldt being a place where you really studied classical music and piano and proper three and all that. College of the Redwoods being the hotbed where you were more musically inclined to the aspect of world music. Not that Humboldt doesn't do that now, at that time it was influential.
0: Humboldt State had a couple of things that happened. One was Eugene Novotny, who was very interested in the steel drum, and then there was a summer thing called Explorations in Something. It was Brazilian and Cuban musicians
1: through Cal Arts, probably.
0: Howie and David Pendoza.
1: Yes,
0: and they were. And so all this world music came into the right around the corner in Humboldt State, or Cal Poly Humboldt.
1: Cal Poly. Yes, that's right. There's a valuable tradition locally.
0: And I think Humboldt County has pretty wide open ears, and there's always somebody coming to town who's from somewhere. So I'm going to shift into my Here's Who Else Is Playing in Town mode.
1: Yes.
0: And Sunday night we've got a band called, the Haas Sisters. Natalie and Brittany Haas, which I think are from Canada. I'll take that one. I mean, this is just seemed like an appropriate title, Strange Road to the Unknown.
1: Ooh, yes.

That was Haas, the sisters Haas. Natalie's on cello, and she studied at Juilliard, and she's best known for her playing with Alistair Fraser, who's a famous Scottish fiddler from Scotland. And then her sister is Brittany on the fiddle. She played with Crooked Still and other bands. Crooked Still has been through here a long time. So anyway, they're both playing on Sunday night at the old steeple in Ferndale. Call ahead, get a reservation, and so on. They sell out their shows there, definitely. Okay, then next up we have a band. There's a couple bands playing at Humbrews this weekend, Saturday night. There's a band called Family Mystic. They're playing with a Pacific Northwest band. It's kind of a genre blending sound tapestry, and it's funk and soul and psychedelic rock and so forth. Here's a song called Sunrise Castle.

Yeah, that was a little bit of Family Mystic, somewhere Oregon, Washington, probably both. And they're playing at the Humbrews on Saturday night. They're playing with this band we're going to hear next, which is another kind of a funk, but this is adding in the reggae. Because we always have to think about reggae, right? Since Reggae on the River is coming up, this is Blue Egyptian, and they're playing with Junior Toots, who's Toots Hebert's son. Here he goes. And this is one of the famous tunes by Toots and the Maytals.

0: They brought me right back to Reggae on the River, where the doctor, good doctors, just stepped in. He came in early because our neighborhood's all torn up right now. But anyway, we're talking about Toots playing Reggae on the River, and it's it's an amazing show. He played there a couple of times at least. I saw him, but anyway. Okay, next up, we're going to talk about dub. This is a different form of reggae, but this is a local band called Digging in the Dirt. They're playing Saturday all day. Well, it's festival all day. It's a Humble Brew Festival. It's the people who make beer, and they're having a big party just right near my house at the D Street Neighborhood Center. And Digging Dirt's headliners also have the Black, I should know this better than that. They're called, Black Sage Runners. Black Sage Runners. I've been emailing them lately because they're playing at Oyster Fest, which is the next weekend, and they're kind of a power trio type band, and they wanted to find somebody who could film them at the show at Oyster Fest. So I hooked them up with Chad Johnson, and anyway. I've been watching these kids. Well, they were kids. They're grown-ups now. They had a band called Sour Cream, and they would play in the alley behind when there was Arts Alive. They would set up in the alley behind the coffee place there. They just went out of business.
1: Old Town Coffee,
0: yeah. And they would play Jimi Hendrix tunes and Cream tunes, and they've kind of matured since then because they're not teenagers anymore. Anyway, so they're part of the band, but this is Digging Dirt playing a song called Queen Dub. Now I'm gonna ask you narrowly to get in here. We're coming up on the dub. What's the dub fest? What's that thing? The one in the creek?
1: Yeah, coming up on the weekend of June 26th through the 29th, I think, is Dub in the Creek, which is going to be its second annual. So last year was the first year ever at Tish Tang in Hoopa. And this year they have Sister Nancy coming, along with a bunch of other great reggae artists. We're actually doing a ticket giveaway on Instagram right now. Oh. So if anyone is interested in possibly scoring a free ticket, head to KHHA94.7 on Instagram and you might have a chance. But you can also find more information with the whole lineup and stuff at dubinthecreek.com.
0: Okay.
1: But it's like a sound system culture celebration. So they're really doing the sound system thing. It's like Noble Tobol sound system, and then Basecraft is the local one.
0: They got the big stacks.
1: The big stacks, yes, and lots of dub all weekend long right on the river at Tish Tang.
0: And Doug being the sound foundation of reggae music.
1: And I guess I just interviewed him actually on my show last week, the organizer of Dub in the Creek. His name's Tobol.
0: Oh, yeah.
1: Interview who does it. And he's going to have some workshops this year about making dub music, which is kind of cool too. So you can learn how to do it yourself.
0: Yeah, sounds good.
1: Yeah.
0: So here's Queen Dub.

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This is Dr. G with you on Community Forward Radio from the Creamery District, and today is the Blues Deluxe Bob Dylan Special. So, good afternoon, all you subterranean homesick blues lovers, escapees from Maggie's Farm, and anyone who has ever felt stuck inside of Mobile with the Memphis Blues again. Welcome to Blues Deluxe with Dr. G. Today we're going to turn the show over to the capable man from Hibbing, Minnesota, and some of his acoustic blues, some of his talking blues, some of his electric blues. He used the blues form brilliantly as a construct for his remarkable lyrics. So don't touch that dial. This is Blues Deluxe Bob Fest on Humboldt Hot Air.

0: All right. It's life and life only.
1: That was Bob Dylan from the LP 1965, Bringing It All Back Home. On guitar, if you're a guitarist, that's on drop D tuning. Drop D tuning was used by a lot of blues artists going back to the Mississippi Delta in the 1930s, and Dylan used that tuning on a number of his blues songs. Some of them, See That My Grave Is Kept Clean, which was a Blind Lemon Jefferson song off his first LP, Bob Dylan, that was recorded in 1962. We led off the Bob Dylan Blues Deluxe show with Subterranean Homesick Blues, another one off Bringing It All Back Home, and Bob Dylan on vocals and guitar and harmonica. John Hammond Jr. Backed up Dylan on that on electric guitar, and Bruce Langhorne also on electric guitar. And that LP, Bringing It All Back Home, was the one where Dylan started using an electric band for the first time. Before that, it was pretty much all acoustic with some light, maybe some light acoustic guitar background on some of his earlier songs. But he went full electric on one side of that LP. This is Dr. G, the Blues Deluxe Show, Bob Dylan special, and support for Blues Deluxe comes from Humboldt Hot Air. excuse me, I'm reading off this this ad here. 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I think on It's All Right, Ma, the line, money doesn't talk, it swears, may be the shortest possible summary of our present civic migraine that we're living through right now. Here's one off the Oh Mercy LP, 1989, A Swamp Blues. And here's Dylan in 1989 sounding like he just opened the morning paper in 2026.

run free, why not we? 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

0: This is Dr. G on the Blues Deluxe Show. That was Bob Dylan. If Dogs Run Free from his new morning LP, 1970, Bob Dylan vocals. Maritha Stewart on backing vocals, doing that great scat singing. Al Cooper playing piano and David Bromberg on guitar. And before that, we heard Dear Landlord from the John Wesley Harding LP, I think that was 67. And Maggie's Farm, before that, off Bringing It All Back Home. Maggie's Farm, where you go to get, wherever dignity goes to get underpaid. Maggie's Farm. And we started this set off with Everything is Broken. This is the Bob Dylan special, blues special, all blues, talking blues, electric blues, acoustic blues. List of, we did a deep dive into a list of some of Dylan's best blues songs. The North Coast Rape Crisis Team aims to create a culture of safety, solidarity, and support for all who are affected by sexualized violence. In addition to the direct support they offer survivors, such as their 24-hour crisis lines, peer counseling services, accompaniment, and advocacy. They also provide educational services to our community. More information can be found at ncrct.org. That's ncrct.org. So we'll continue with Bob Dylan Talking Blues, which was popularized mainly by Woody Guthrie in the 1930s, 40s, and 50s. And Dylan did a number of Talking Blues on his first few LPs. And here's one of my favorites off Another Side of Bob Dylan.
1: I'm just average common too. I'm just like him, the same as you. I'm everybody's brother and son. I ain't different than anyone. Ain't no use to talk to me. It's just the same as talking to you.

I figured I was ready for Cassius Clay. 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

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He's a weird monkey, very funky. I sat with my high-heeled sneakers on, waiting to play tennis in the noonday sun. I had my white shorts rolled up past my waist, and my wig hat was falling in my face, but they wouldn't let me on the tennis court. I got a woman, she's so mean. 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

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I'm a poet, I know it, hope I don't blow it. I'm gonna grow my hair down to my feet so strange, so I look like a walking mountain range. And I'm gonna ride into Omaha on a horse, out to the country club and the golf course, carrying the New York Times, shoot a few holes, blow their minds. Now you're probably wondering by now just what this song's all about. What's probably got you baffled more is what this thing here is for. It's nothing. It's something I learned over in England.

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just sit there instead.

That was Black Crow Blues off of Another Side of Bob Dylan from 1964. Bob Dylan on piano and voice. Another Side of Bob Dylan was his the beginning of his departure from topical songs and into more abstract poetry and songs that got away from stuff like Blowing in the Wind, and he still wrote topical songs later on, like Hurricane for the imprisoned boxer Reuben Hurricane Carter and others. But Another Side of Bob Dylan was a big departure for him. And before that, we heard Leprechaun Pillbox Hat off the Blonde on Blonde double LP in 1966. Bob Dylan on vocals, guitar, and harmonica. Robbie Robertson doing that brilliant electric guitar lead on his Fender Telecaster. Al Cooper on organ. Kenny Buttrey on drums. And Hargis Pig Robbins on the piano. And we heard The Ballad of Hollis Brown off the Times Era Change in 1964. A song that's very relevant today. The thing about Dylan's songs is they're, so many of these are classics because they're as relevant today, or sometimes more relevant than they were when he wrote them. For example, The Ballad of Hollis Brown, about someone who can't provide for his family, a farmer that's been squeezed, and ends in gun violence. Very tragic song. And we let off the set with I Shall Be Free, off Another Side of Bob Dylan from 1964. 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And I want to give a shout-out to all of the fans and supporters of the Blues Deluxe Show, Simbamba of he of Petaluma, and Reb Gorbach and Nina and Group Captain Canet over there in Fairfax. And we have the North Bank hippies that also are listening in. So we want to extend a hearty handshake to all of them. This is Dr. G with the Bob Fest Blues Deluxe Special. We've got about 10 minutes left, and let's continue on with a couple of his most famous blues songs off of Highway 61 Revisited.

to the jungle. Gypsy Davy with a blowtorch, he burns out their camps. With his faithful slave Pedro behind him, he tramps. With a fantastic collection of stamps to win friends and influence

That was Tombstone Blues off Highway 61 Revisited, 1966. Bob Dylan on vocals, guitar, harmonica. The great Mike Bloomfield on electric guitar. Al Cooper on organ and piano. Paul Griffin on piano. Bobby Gregg on drums. And Harvey Brooks on bass. This has been the Blues Deluxe Bob Dylan special. I hope you enjoyed it out there in Radioland. And stay tuned for Pedal Power. Wonderful show coming up here after Blues Deluxe. Got one more Dylan song here, but I just want to say that thanks all for listening. And I'll be here next week with the Strawberry Field Show. Same time, same station. 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

0: 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Welcome to the show. You're tuned in to Other Voices with DJ Pedal Talk. And today, and honestly every day I'm here, but today and next in 2 weeks especially, I want to celebrate Pride Month by playing just all queer artists. And as usual, the theme of my show is that I play like female and non-binary artists only anyway. And so it's just going to get a little cooler this month, you know? And today I have a live guest coming in at 5, which is really exciting. Haven't had a live guest in a while, I feel like. Tune is coming in, T-U-N. They're a really fun local trio. A couple of them have been on the show in other capacities multiple times. Alana and Rhonda have been here before, but today they will be joined by Joy. And I'll probably play some of Joy's earlier recordings. Joy is the front woman of Tune. But yeah, so that will be happening at 5. And right now I'm going to just start the show and try playing all queer artists today. I came kind of unprepared I have songs I want to play, but I'm going to be pulling a lot of them from the internet. But also I came a little early, and while Dr. G was finishing up his show, I looked around the shelves here at the studio because I've been enjoying playing physical media when I can on the show. So I found an Ani DeFranco CD, so let's see if I know how to do this, to use the CD player here, and we'll start the show off with a classic. Sweet.
1: In a coffee shop in our city, which is every coffee shop in every city, on a day which is every day, I picked up a magazine, which is every magazine. I read a story, then I forgot it right away. And they say goldfish have no memory. I guess their lives are much like mine. And the little plastic castle is a surprise every time. And it's hard to say if they're

actions, like lipstick, is a sign of my declining mind.

You're tuned into 94.7 FM, KHHA LP Arcata, also known as Humboldt Hot Air. And this show you're listening to is called Other Voices with DJ Pedal Talk. Today I'm trying to play all queer artists in celebration of Pride Month. Let's celebrate it. I'll be joined by Toon in the studio at around 5, and until then, I'm just going to keep some songs going. What you just heard was Across the Lines by Tracy Chapman, off of her, I believe, 1988 release that's eponymous. And before that, there was a bit of a skipping CD situation. It mostly was fine, but definitely had some skips. I was playing a CD I have by demos and studio tracks by Norma Tanega. I feel like I play her a lot on the show, but I really love her. And that was one of her demos off of that collection called Love is Such a Happy Thing. And before that, I played Constant Craving by Katie Lang. And started the show off with Little Plastic Castle by Ani DeFranco, a classic. I was excited to find Ani DeFranco CD. Almost like got a little emotional. I hadn't heard that song in a really long time, and it just sent me back to like a very, very specific place, like right after high school at some point, a trip with a friend. And lots of feelings. Anyway, let's keep the music going. Maybe let's skip ahead in time a little bit. This was all stuff from at latest in the 90s that I was playing. So in preparation for the show, I read up a little bit to see who's popular and queer pop right now, and here's a cool song. Playing some stuff off of Bandcamp now. So this is an artist I just learned about, sadly, called sorry, that was really loud. I was just noticing my voice was really peaking. Called Girl in Red, and this is it's a track by them called Girls.

0: heart.
1: 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Let's all celebrate. My guests who will be celebrating with me today should be arriving in the next 15 minutes or so. And again, today my guest will be Toon, a local trio, very, very queer, very celebratory. So that's exciting. Okay, what you just heard was Pink by Janelle Monáe off of their album Dirty Computer. I played the YouTube version, which was a music video, which ended up having a bunch of bird sounds and like car sounds at the beginning. So that's something I should watch out for, what I pick to play off of the computer. Before that was Camera Lenta by Javiera Mena, I believe. Another musician I just learned about, but who I think I'll be listening a lot more to. I guess she later got a lot more kind of synthy, but that was like a gentle song off of her 2006 release, Esquimas Juveniles. Sorry, I don't speak Spanish at all. And I started with a young artist from Norway who I played off of Bandcamp. This was a release in 2018, self-release on Bandcamp called Girls. And the artist is called Girl in Red, all lowercase. I think that's all I played during that set. Okay, cool. Let's carry on, play some more music. I think I'm going to go back to kind of a folkier vibe. In preparation for the guest who I do feel like have more of a folk rock vibe, but it was fun to play things from the past couple of decades because I tend to kind of not really know the popular artists of the past couple of decades, so it's fun to find out what the kids were listening to. Anyway, this is a super group formed by Phoebe Bridgers, Julian Baker, and Lucy Dacus called Boy Genius. A song called Cool About It. Here we go.

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We're getting close to the top of the hour, and I can tell my guests have arrived and are in the anteroom to the studio. So I'll be letting them in and setting them up with some mics while some other tracks play. What you just heard was Down to Zero by Joan Arma Trading, who I'm just learning about and will know a lot more about soon. But this is a release from 1976. I really love that combo of guitar and piano off of a eponymous record, I think, also. Before that, I played Joking by Indigo Girls, one of the classics. Got a little faked out. There's a fake out ending in that song, and I had already started the Joan Arma Trading song and had to realize what was happening and go back and stop it. And I started that set with Cool About It by Boy Genius, which is probably the most recent song I've played all set, from 2023 off of their record The Record, which can be found on Bandcamp if you want to check it out. Let me take care of some business really quick. 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Oh my god, Wild Blaries, I said. That's not how it's called. Okay, so I'm going to let my guests in and set them up. But while we do that, I'm going to play a song by Tegan and Sarah, who I forgot to play during my last show, which was a sister-themed show. And fellow DJ Jax pointed that out to me. So to make up for my mistake, I'll play a song by them now. Okay, this is I Know, I Know, I Know by Tegan and Sarah.

0: Uh-oh. I wasn't ready. Okay, welcome back to the show. And also, let me just do my top of the hour spiel to get it out of the way. And then we're going to test some mics because my guests are here. I don't have your mics turned on yet, but just FYI. Always a bit of a scramble when there's more than one or two other people. Okay, so brought to you by Playhouse Arts. 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You're tuned in to a show called Other Voices with DJ Pedal Talk. That's me. And today's guest is Tune, and they are setting up in the studio right now, putting on their headphones. And once things are tangled, as always, a lot of cords going every which direction. Once people put on their headphones, I think I'm gonna turn on their mics and start turning them up and see where that takes us. Oh, I hear people whispering.
1: We're just telling secrets.
0: Oh, cool. Oh, I know that voice. It's the voice of Captain Picard. I recognize it. For anyone who went to see Con out at Del Arte. Oh, that's a cool little. It's a cool little. Anyway, live radio, everybody. It's going to be a bit of a clown show, possibly for a little bit. Things are getting passed around. Okay, there's a pillow.
1: A butt pillow.
0: Ah, yes, very important. There's a butt pillow being placed gently under a butt. Okay. Check. All right, okay. Ooh, something is getting... Oh, did you pass in front of... Okay, let's see. Joy, can I hear you talk?
2: Hey.
0: Oh, that's pretty quiet.
2: Going?
0: It's a little quiet. Let me see if I can turn you up. Alana, can you speak?
3: Hello.
0: I'm trying to remember which...
2: I'm on two.
0: Okay. Oh, Rhonda's that's coming in all clear. Nice. Yeah. Okay. For whatever reason, you two aren't getting picked up very well. But could you just keep talking and maybe introduce your project, introduce yourselves?
2: Sure. We are Tune. I'm Joy Rosenberg. I'm on vocals and guitar. And
3: I'm Alana Guevara. I am on bass and a little bit of backup vocals.
4: And I'm Rhonda Halleck, and I'm on percussion and backup vocals.
0: Great. Is there anything you want people to know about your band or about your, I don't know, ambitions in life, inspirations, or should we just launch into some music?
2: Oh my gosh, yeah, we could be here for a long time with that. No, we're happy to be playing, and happy to be playing out in Arcata and in Vierns. We got together about a year ago. I met Rhonda, and we started playing together. We actually played together in Northern High Bush.
4: Yeah.
2: And I left that band, and Alana joined that band and still plays with Northern High Bush. She and Rhonda still play with Northern High Bush. And then Alana joined Tune when Rhonda and I started playing some of my songs.
4: Or a package deal.
2: Yeah.
3: Rhonda and Alana, I share three bands together.
2: Alana's in many bands, yes.
0: Solid rhythm section, you know, you two.
3: Thank you.
0: I might ask you to back me up sometime.
3: I'd be honored.
4: Heck yeah.
3: You know, I already know how to play projection since I just learned that for Vegan Slaughterhouse.
0: Great.
3: So
0: cool.
3: On my way.
0: Great. Well, I think I'd love to hear some music and see if I can get it sounding okay in the headphones. So if you all feel like trying a song.
2: Cool. Let's do it.